0: Speaking of your favorite Tom Hanks characters, and then we'll explain later on, but yeah. Tom Hanks, we salute him today on Old School and 50 Hits.
1: You know Mike who runs this place?
0: Yeah.
2: Who?
0: Mike.
1: Yeah, exactly. Before the show, he's like, you gotta mention Jimmy Dugan. And I'm like, who's Jimmy Dugan? Covino's like, Hacksaw Jim Duggan? No, Jimmy Dugan was his character in what movie, Danny J?
2: Oh, the outfield, the Madonna movie. The
3: League of Their Own.
2: League of Their Own, there it is.
0: Some might say the Gina Davis movie, Danny G. So Danny G's our super producer. He's on the phones right now at 877-99 on Fox. You should call him just to hear that voice in person. Over the phone, it might make you, let's just say it might make it move. Yeah, it might make it move a little bit.
1: Jerry, it moved.
0: Iowa Sam is on the ones and twos looking handsome. Do you know Iowa Sam has a new dog, Rich?
3: No, he's not new.
0: You said you just got him.
3: No. He's my rented doggy.
0: Oh, it's the same dog?
3: Yeah.
1: Cove. Iowa Sam. See, now you're going to make me bring up something I didn't want to bring up. And by the way, we're going to talk about LeBron and his weird beard and sleeping with people's sisters.
3: Weird beard.
1: There's a lot to get to today.
2: Say what?
1: But Iowa Sam is the guy.
0: Yes.
1: First of all, how about that simply alone? He's the guy.
0: He's the guy. And I know he shares a dog. I know that story. He got a new dog.
2: Yeah, he has joint custody.
0: Guy. Yeah.
1: He's the guy that sees an ex-girlfriend on occasion because they share a dog, which I think, other than loving Sam, might be one of the more peculiar things about Samuel. I don't know. Sharing a dog with an ex is like, move along, dude. Say goodbye to the puppy.
3: We co-parent him. He's 11 and a half. I don't know how much time he has left. Co-parent. That's use that in quotation marks. But like, listen, he lives like a mile away. I couldn't not see him.
1: That's
3: I love
1: fair.
3: Him. I have
1: fair.
3: To see him.
0: I don't know. Sam, when I said goodbye to my ex-wife, I said goodbye to those two dogs, too.
3: I really don't know, man. We have a good working relationship, me and the ex.
1: Let me tell you,
3: Sam,
1: I've dated girls or we've had dogs and I've been like, yo, later, dog. Like, it's
3: I know, man. That's got to be tough. No, I'm just not willing to do that.
0: I get it.
1: You know, then you see like, you know, you see on like Instagram, like a year later, like, oh, we lost little Fluffles. And you're like, oh, man, I used to like that dog.
3: He loves me. And like, he like, whenever I show up, he's like, oh, I'm ready to walk. Like, I think he's going to live longer because I'm in his life.
1: Sam.
0: So
1: what
0: Sam
1: if,
0: didn't get
1: what,
0: a new dog. It's the same
1: Sam,
0: dog. He sent me a picture last night. That's why I brought it
1: what
0: up,
1: if,
0: Rich.
1: What if Iowa Sammy? What if your ex has a new dude and he's like, I don't trust this Iowa Sam guy?
3: I don't know. Haven't crossed that bridge yet, so.
1: Would you be mad? Would you put up a, would you protest?
3: Probably, yeah. I need access to dog.
0: Well, shout out to all our dogs. Orale, he's my dog! Thanks for being our dogs, Covino and Rich. And of course, Dan Byer's got your updates. It's great to see Dan Byer hanging out with us today. But let's get into LeBron. I know a lot of people, Danny G was like, yo man, he's becoming Aaron Rodgers. I don't even want to talk about
2: him. He is. I found it very refreshing that our show did not talk about him yesterday.
0: Yeah. No, it's a good thing. I'm with you on that, Danny. But yesterday we sort of avoided it, but we got to mention it today. He posted a video, and this is what gets under Danny's skin the most. He's teasing his next decision. Like, you don't want to give him the attention that he's craving here. He's like, my next decision is ... taking my talents to the golf course. Wah, wah.
1: I don't think that's teasing. I think that's playing into the funny. That's funny, LeBron. That's
0: but dude, when you got the world on the edge of their seat, like waiting to see what's next, like.
1: But Cove, he knows the error of his ways. He knows that the taking my talents to South Beach, not once, not twice. He knows that rubbed everyone the wrong way. He's not playing dumb. I think that's sort of funny. I think what offended me was his gray beard. It's like today on the anniversary of Danny G, a great movie. Anchorman came out on this day. We met Ron Burgundy. San Diego, a Wales.
2: I am Ron Burgundy.
1: Today, I'm Ron Burgundy. Remember when Ron Burgundy got fired and like, he got all disheveled? A month after the season, LeBron's like, looks like the Black Santa? Like, what's going on?
0: You know what it is? And I would love to hear from our black listeners, our good pals who know better than us. But I believe in their culture. It's like, well, in any culture, but especially right now, if you're a black dude with some gray, it shows the wisdom. Like, cause they're leaning into it more than other people are, I think. Cause he's
1: like
0: young.
1: Kevin Hart. Kevin Hart's last
0: Kevin Hart,
1: the roast
0: Draymond
1: of Kevin Hart.
0: Green. You name them all. They, it's like the wisdom. It's like the more you look like Uncle Phil from The Fresh Prince, the more wise and wisdom you have. You know what I mean? And I think it's, counterproductive for a few reasons because it's a young man's game. It's a young man's league. He's trying to bring a new vibe to a different team. Who wants old man Winter coming off the bench? I know he's playing good, but he's only 41 in real life. He doesn't need to look like the old guy. He's only 41. He has another 60 years to look like an old guy.
1: I with LeBron's conditioning, the dude will probably live to 100. So you're right. He has 60 years to look like old man Winter. But to me, there is something to be said about the wisdom of the gray. And you're right. When I saw Kevin Hart at that roast a while back, I'm like, Kevin Hart's like an in shape, handsome 40 something year old guy. He could easily cover up those grays.
0: Yeah, it's deliberate, no doubt, no diggity, because, you know, coming up in, well, everyone in my family, whether they be on the Italian side or my mom's side, the Mexican side, everybody dyed their hair and tried to hold on to their youth and their young looks for as long as they can. So, like, for me, it was never a thing, never a question. It's like, you got plenty of life to be old. Like, you might as well be young or try your best for as long as you can. And now I'm seeing in different parts of the world, like people are like, whatever. But hey, I really feel like if you're trying to bring one more solid year of youth into the league, this is it's a weak look. I'm sorry. Like, he's the man. He's a legend. Doesn't matter what I think. But as Emmitt Smith once said, and he's a goat, no play for Mr. Gray, dude. Your beard is weird.
1: I wanted to ask Danny G and Iowa Sam and maybe Buyer, because, you know, you and I sometimes confirm each other's vanity, so it's like not a fair conversation.
0: I think it's
1: like
0: a culture. Look, there's some people, Rich, that don't give a diddly squat. I don't subscribe to that. You gotta care about how you look. I think with him, it's a culture thing. It's like wisdom. And those dudes are really leaning into it. Oh. And you could say, hey, that's cool. Maybe in life, but in the NBA, it just magnifies how old you are. And every time he loses a step, every time he looks out of breath, every time he misses a dunk, or every time he blows a play, it's going to look like he's hobbling around because he looks like he's 90 years old with that beard now.
1: I mean, Aaron Rodgers looking a little older doesn't help him in those moments when he's on the ground like, ooh, like,
0: right.
1: Like after
0: that's all
1: a sack,
0: I'm saying.
1: Right?
0: Yeah, he wants to do that when he retires next year. Fine.
1: Forget the cultural thing. Is it just a family thing? Meaning, you know how sometimes, Kavino, if you're a family like, yo, we were a blank family. This, you know, you and I have talked about how when I grew up, my family would go to like almost a salon to get haircuts. Like a woman cut my hair most of my life.
0: Mm-hmm.
1: And you were like a barbershop guy.
0: Yeah, most guys are.
1: No, but I'm saying, I don't think it's as many as you think, but I think there's things like your family's a blank or a blank. And I think you either come from a family where people dye their hair or not.
0: Right, I agree with that.
1: Like, I think it might be something you just watch growing up, because if, like, your grandparents or dad touched up his hair, I think then you might be
0: more inclined. Oh, so you're saying it's less culture, more like that's just how he's rolling? I find that
1: not
0: true, because I believe he's rolling with the trend of I'm wise and I'm older and I'm the sweet unk. Because
2: I don't care, but I really do care.
0: Because he didn't just go gray. He was clearly, you know what that indicates, that he was dying it up until right now. You think that this just happened? He's leaning into that. And again, I'm not speaking on behalf of anybody. I'm actually asking. Like, there's got to be a reason that a lot of these younger dudes are letting it go that way. I don't know. You know, vanity's not a great thing, Rich. I'm not saying that everybody should, but in a young man's world, and that's what the NBA is, he just looks that much older. So why did we bring this up?
1: What's a young man's game? NBA and hip hop.
0: Yeah, definitely.
1: And when you see, you see these pictures? I not to be, who cares about him, because he's in jail very well on good merit to be in jail. But have you seen these pictures of Diddy like on the yard? And he looks like, honestly, he looks like Phil Donahue.
0: Yeah, they're rolling with the gray look nowadays.
1: No, but I think he's in jail, so I don't think he could dye his hair.
0: No, exactly. That's why. Well,
3: also stress causes your hair to go silver gray faster.
0: You ain't kidding, man. Yeah. As the father of a teenage daughter, Sam, I could attest. So I'm getting feedback already. Like C.S. Rennick hits us up on the chat. Again, live streaming at Covino and Rich FSR on YouTube. He says, I embrace the gray with my Irish red. You know, and a lot of people do. And I get that. But he's 41 in the NBA. That's all I'm saying. Like, if he wants to do that at 42 when he's on the golf course chilling, retired, that's none of my business. Do what you want. But I don't know, man. I think that's just more ammo talking heads and announcers are going to have when he looks gassed at the end of a game or he's hurt or he's hobbling.
1: What do women say that's unfair, Kavino? They say that a man sometimes could, you know, his aging looks like sophisticated and sexy and an older man. No one, you know, unfortunately for women, the stereotype is not, they don't get the props for looking older. Sometimes a man like a guy like, I'll give you an example.
0: It makes you distinguished a little bit. Like Rich, you got the Russell Crowe's feet. Yeah, they look good on you.
2: Yeah,
0: I get it.
2: But you gotta smooth it out, though. He looks disheveled. Like, he looks like he just rolled out of bed.
1: Yeah, but I'm saying, Danny G, like, you watch Friends and Neighbors, right?
2: Yeah, one of our favorite shows.
1: John Hamm, like, how many women, younger women, would be like, yeah, John Hamm's, like, hot, he's handsome.
2: Yeah, but
1: he's
2: it like, looks like he spends time in front of the mirror, like, making sure everything is, you know,
1: even if he is a little older and gray and stuff like that, like, has some gray, like, women will like that, I think. No man saying that about a woman, unfortunately.
3: George Clooney comes to mind as a guy who went gray. Yeah. He's kind of in between, and
0: salt
3: he's just like, looks even better than ever. Like,
0: look, yes, Steve Carell. There's a lot of guys that you grow distinguished and you become handsome, and I wish that for LeBron and everyone else. But I do think that I don't care attitude doesn't hold a lot of weight, and here's why. Like Mike, who runs this place, as much as I respect Cold Stone, Mike.
2: Never heard of him.
0: You know, he's like, I don't care.
4: Heard of him.
0: Well, he's never not heard LeBron of him. James. You know, he's not trying to win a chip in a young man's league. That's the thing. It's great to be confident in your own skin and not care, but you gotta care to an extent.
1: When Mike's ordering, what's a good one at Cold Stone?
0: Who, Mike?
1: Yeah, what do you think?
0: I wonder if he gets, like, free ice cream when he rolls in. Like, chocolate, oh my God, he's here.
3: Chocolate waffle cone, something, something.
0: Oh my God, it's Cold Stone Steve Austin.
1: Oh my goodness.
0: So,
5: hey,
0: your
5: I'll take a rocky road.
0: That's just part one though. So the reason we bring this up is because the video came out and he's teasing, but he's like, yeah, I'm taking my talents to the golf course. He's on the golf cart, but his beard is noticeably extra gray.
2: Cold Stone Mike's getting deep. Perfection.
6: Can I get the, who you calling shortcake?
0: Yeah. Okay, then.
6: Can I get the banana split decision, please?
0: Part two of the three-prong LeBron story, Rich. Part two.
2: The cookies make everything better.
0: Is Windhorse saying that it's now down to four teams. You got the Sixers, the Warriors, come out and play, the Heat, and of course the homecoming with the Cavs. So, you got that. I think Dan Byers got an update on that or something to say. What up, DB?
7: Yeah, this is actually from Big Mike. He told me that the Warriors, Heat, Cavs, and Sixers are the gotta have it's. And the Timberwolves are the love it's. Yeah. And then the other teams are just the like it's. Yeah. But those are the four gotta have it's, according to
0: Cold
7: Big Mike.
0: Stone. Cold Steve Stone Austin. Mike. Yeah, they gotta have it. So yeah, like it, love it, gotta have it. When it comes to those are his four final choices, I guess. Gotta have it.
1: Gotta have it. And by the way, the more you speak about Cold Stone.
0: Yeah.
1: I'm choosing that every time. That is number one. No.
0: Really? No, it's not for me. I mean, I love it. I gotta have it sometimes. But the reason we're saying this, let's make sense. Mike, who runs this place, looks like Stone Cold Steve Austin. He does. But he's more of a Cold Stone Steve Austin when you think about it. So Mike, who runs this place, was saying,
3: "What do you say, Old Stone Steve Austin?
0: Old Stone, Steve
1: Old
0: Austin.
1: Stone Steve."
0: But Mike speaks on behalf of a lot of people, and I do respect his wisdom. And his wisdom was like, I don't care. I'm a man and I don't care and blah, blah. And there's so many people that believe that, but they're not LeBron James. They're not living under that microscope and they're not playing the young man's game.
1: Dude, Covino, I think you're cut. Like I said, there's two types of people and it's so distinct. There's people that say, who cares? I'm a man. I'm getting older. Who gives an S? And then there's people that try very hard. They're fighting Father Time. They're going into extra time in soccer. They're fighting to the very end where, for instance, I'll give an example. I see a guy like Matthew Stafford, who is a handsome quarterback. He's got a beautiful wife. He was just, all done up with his wife at Taylor Swift's wedding. When he lets his beard grow long and it's all gray and like disheveled, I'm like, Stafford, shave. And then when he does, I think he looks so much better. Some people just don't care.
0: I guess. I don't know.
1: Some people don't. Is
0: the trend of wisdom that seems to be a thing. And there's nothing wrong with wisdom. There's nothing wrong with it. See, I'm getting more embrace to gray.
1: Yeah.
0: I'm getting a lot of feedback on the live chat. Now, prong number three in all things LeBron is the question that's been debated for the past few weeks, and I want to know where the Fox Sports Radio Nation stands. We talked about, like, what's his legacy in L.A., and everyone's talking about the bubble championship doesn't matter. I hate to break the news to everyone and their weak-ass opinion. It does. It matters. Yeah. It was a championship whether you think so or not. Okay, so that's part of his legacy.
1: If you think the bubble championship doesn't count, I will automatically assume you're dumb.
0: Opinions are like podcasts. Everybody has one and most of them stink, right? And that's like so many people's hot take. Like, he never won a chip. Yeah, he did. Well, it doesn't count to me.
2: What if
0: well,
2: somebody has a gray, matter. What if someone has a gray beard and they say that? Does that mean they don't have wisdom?
0: Yeah, then you're just, I don't know. It's just like you're leaning hard into your opinion, but the fact is he did win a championship, whether you like it or not. So a lot of debate about his legacy, but the second layer to that debate was, well, when all's said and done, he played more years with the Lakers than any other team. Is he worthy of a number retirement or a statue? That's the other part of the question a lot of people are debating.
1: I have my answer on that. Do you have yours? Because I feel like it's so obvious.
0: Yeah, I do. I do have an answer on that.
1: If we agree now, because we have not discussed this.
0: No, we haven't.
1: Keep your answer to yourself.
0: But I also want some feedback, too, as we stay interactive on this show. 877-99 on Fox. Because, you know, after this year, they will have to figure these things out eventually. Where does it stand with the Lakers?
1: All right. LeBron's stats. Let's see. How many years did he play with each team? All right. So 11 with Cleveland, 8 with the Lakers, 4 with Miami. So he still played the most with Cleveland, but 8 with the Lakers. That seems, the fact that it's almost as close as it was to Cleveland.
0: Man,
1: that's
0: 11
1: wild.
0: With Cleveland. Yeah, that's crazy.
1: Well, two times, remember?
0: Consecutively,
1: the most with the Lakers.
2: Yes.
1: All right. I think it's so obvious that you're a prisoner of the moment in a dumb way or smart way. If you don't think this guy deserves to have his jersey retired, his number should absolutely be retired by the Lakers. But a statue, that is reserved for like multiple chips, guy that revolutionized the franchise. That's for a Kobe. That's for a Magic. That's for someone that just bled.
0: That's for Shaq, for the GOATs.
1: That's for someone that only bled that team for the most part. Like, to me, LeBron is certainly not a journeyman, but when you've won for multiple organizations and you're a legend like LeBron, I don't think statue for LeBron, but I do think jersey retired. I think it would be crazy not to.
0: But, you know, it might be counterproductive to not have one as a franchise because he's one of the biggest names to ever play in basketball, right?
1: But there are some that don't think he should get the jersey retired. I'm like, yeah, but then like Dwayne Wade or Dirk, guys that won their city like one or two, that they're getting the royal treatment. I think LeBron, jersey number for one of the greatest players of all time. Yes.
0: Well,
1: statue, I don't think he's like a Laker the way Kobe was a Laker or the way Magic or, you know.
0: Because there's a feeling of he was never really embraced by the fans. He was never really a Laker, as Colin Cowherd has said and many others have agreed. It felt like more of a business transaction sort of relationship.
1: It felt like he was the best player in basketball and the Lakers are a legendary team and they're just like, hey, I guess it makes sense. It was almost like, pardon the dumb analogy, but it's like, on a reality show that you probably watch with your girlfriend, you assume that the hottest chick and the studly guy are going to get together. Doesn't mean it's like meant to be. I think it was like coolest team, best player. I don't know. It never felt right.
2: Rich, there's a counter argument though. Elgin Baylor has a statue out in front of Crypto. He played for the Lakers for 14 years. No titles.
0: No titles. I'm getting feedback. Iowa Sam, I know you have something to say. You have thoughts on this.
3: I was just going to say that Colin called LeBron's move to LA like his mogul stage. It's like working on movies, shows. He's going to play basketball, but he's also going to be focused on Hollywood. He's going to become the mogul.
0: Mogul stage. Yeah. You know what, though? Here's a theory that Rich and I have. When we agree as fact, and I agree that, yeah, you retire the number because he's LeBron. He had his presence. He had a championship, whether you like it or not. But statue, no way. Wes in Idaho says, let's see, he goes, do the 5 greatest Lakers have statues? If no, the 7th best Laker does not deserve a statue.
1: Come on.
0: Jones agrees with you and I.
2: Here are the current Laker players who have statues.
0: LeBron will have a statue in his own yard. He doesn't need one. That's from Scott for mayor. What's up, Danny?
2: Magic, Kareem, Shaq, Elgin Baylor, and Kobe are the Laker players who have statues. Executives/coaches.
1: Give me that again.
2: So Magic, okay. Kareem, yep. Shaq, Elgin yep. Baylor, and Kobe. The executive/coaches, Jerry West, Chick Hearn, Pat Riley.
1: Oh, man, those are like,
0: those are LeBron's Laker legends.
1: Oh,
0: LeBron is a basketball legend. That's the difference. So,
2: and of course, Chick Hearn, legendary broadcaster.
0: I think retiring his number is good enough, man. He's not like a legendary Laker. He's a legendary player for multiple teams. It's as simple as that.
1: But Cove,
0: like he deserves an NBA statue, so in the Hall of Fame, you know, like, as far as outside Staples Center.
1: Have you renamed an award after him? Like, he's that level of, like, when it's all said and done, other than Michael Jordan, LeBron James going to be in that conversation. I think we're going to respect him more. You know how you were saying how after he played, everyone likes A-Rod more now, and you said in football you predict that we're all going to like Russell Wilson more after he played now?
0: Mm-hmm.
1: I think when LeBron's done, I think we're going to look back and be like, man, we were jerks in a way. He put it all out there.
0: He set crazy expectations. We didn't put words in his mouth. He's the one that said, you know, 4, 5, 6. Like, he did a lot of things too. But yeah, of course, let it be known, if you're new to the world of Covino and Rich, maybe you found us filling in for the Dan Patrick Show. Welcome to our show. We're not LeBron haters by any means, but we do roll our eyes when you know he's fishing for that attention. And that's where we got on this today, because he posted a video yesterday of him on a golf cart teasing his next announcement. That next announcement, the joke was the golf course. And he's got a big gray beard. And you know what? I have a lot more thoughts on the big gray beard.
1: Yeah.
0: And let's save that for Overpromised, our bonus show.
1: Perfect.
0: Which airs right after this show on our YouTube page right here at Covino and Rich FSR. Overpromised is our bonus pod. I have more LeBron thoughts. We'll save them for there.
1: Okay.
0: And we got more to get to, Rich. There's a real juicy story, speaking of the NBA, out of San Antonio. It
1: involves
0: the Spurs.
1: Apparently, you gotta be careful whose sister you're sleeping with. We're gonna get to that. Tom Hanks' birthday. But Danny G, you're the Lakers fan, the biggest one I know. I didn't even ask you. Statue, number retired, both, either, both.
2: I agree with what you said. I would go jersey.
0: Yeah. Which is quite the honor, man. You know, that's awesome.
1: Let's not downplay that, of course.
0: Exactly.
1: All right. What's up, DB?
7: Guys, we've got a goal. Kylian Mbappe has scored in the 60th minute. Now, it will be reviewed. There did appear to be a possible handball earlier in the possession on France, but the possession was kept alive, and now France has jumped out to a 1-0 lead on Morocco in the 60th minute.
1: Oh, you know what? I'm on delay. Dan Byer, if you keep seeing me on the YouTube chat popping my head to the left, I got it on the TV here. It just happened, so you might be ahead of reality. You're ahead of Hulu Live, I'll tell you that.
0: That's a Dan live from the future, everybody. So
1: Dan's in the future?
0: Stay a step ahead here on Fox Sports Radio with Dan Byers updates.
2: By the way, Rich, in our YouTube chat, Gabriel.Moreno says, LeBron should have a statue in Cleveland.
0: I agree. Yep. Agreed. Yeah, he'll get his statue.
2: How about jersey retired in Los Angeles, statue in Cleveland?
0: You know what? I think everybody agrees with that.
1: Not to downplay the fine city of Cleveland, Ohio, but LeBron should have like a statue on City Hall outside the arena everywhere. That's Cleveland. LA is a different story.
0: I completely agree. No one's trying to take any glory away from him, but there's a time and place that place is in Cleveland. I agree. Okay. So your thoughts, we'll get to the rest of your phone calls and this Spurs story. It's actually about a Spurs play by play guy. If you haven't heard it, we'll get into it. 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
4: 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The Odd Couple with Rob Parker and Kelvin Washington. 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
18: 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Kylian Mbappe missed a first-half penalty kick, but made up for it with a goal and an assist in the second half, and France beat Morocco 2-0 in Foxborough to get back to a third straight semifinal. Mbappe's 8 goals move him into a tie with Lionel Messi in the race for the Golden Boot. He's got 20 World Cup goals in just 20 games, and that leaves him one behind Messi for the most all time. France outshot Morocco 21-4, and just like in the 2022 semis, Les Bleus knocks out the Atlas Lions. They're headed to Dallas for the semifinals on Tuesday, where they'll face the winner of Spain and Belgium. That's tomorrow, 3 Eastern in L.A. And FIFA giving England's Gerald Kwanzaa a 2-match ban for his red card against Mexico in the round of 16. With this 2026 World Soccer Update, I'm Brad Heller, Westwood One Sports.
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22: From the Kelloland Live Doppler Storm Center.
23: Should be a nice evening. Overnight, the low 64. Then tomorrow, we start to warm it up. Partly cloudy and 88 with a south breeze 5 to 15 miles an hour. We do have a chance of a thunderstorm around the dinner hour tomorrow evening. And then just sunny and hot for the weekend. 91 Saturday, 94 degrees on Sunday. From the Storm Center, Kelloland TV, I'm meteorologist Jay Trobeck.
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0: Oh, we got a juicy story.
7: Juicy.
0: That's how your dad likes it, right? 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
7: Juicy.
0: Oh, juicy. Yo, welcome to the show, Covino and Rich on Fox Sports Radio. If you missed any of our fill-ins for Dan Patrick, catch the podcast. We had some great shows recently, and of course, everything's on YouTube. We're streaming live right now, always, all the shows at Covino and Rich FSR. That's where our bonus pod debuts, too. We have a brand new episode of Overpromised, episode 146, in about an hour and a half, and that's where we'll continue this LeBron talk. Let me wrap it up, Rich, real quick, because I got to tell you this juicy story.
7: I have to abide by my own rule. If the favorite's winning by two or more goals, let me turn it off. TV's off.
0: Oh, yeah, France. Man, they're looking strong right now. And again, it's proven the point. The stars are stepping up big time.
7: Stars.
0: All the stars except for Pulisic.
7: Stars.
0: But we confirmed that he did have a fracture in his ankle. So people got to back off the dude a little bit. Guys like Landon Donovan got to back off.
7: Back off.
0: We're live from the Fox Sports Radio studio, and the cup is taking over the U.S. And only DraftKings has you fully covered. 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The crown is yours. Now, if you just joined us, it's the three-prong doozy of the day. Number one was, does he deserve a statue or the number retired? And Jones nailed it. You can't have a statue. Jones 199 says you can't have a statue if you played with more than two teams. But number retired, definitely. And as Gabriel said, the statue should be in Cleveland. We all agree. We all agree he's worthy of a statue. We're just saying in L.A. So number should be retired. Statue somewhere else.
7: I have new thoughts. It made me think. LeBron James. Didn't I say when all said and done, we're all going to look back and be like, man, we were really jerks. What a great guy.
0: Yeah.
7: LeBron James' worst moment of his career was a decision he made 16 years ago where he sat and just happened to tell the world who was interested that he's taking his talents to South Beach in an event that raised close to $6 million for events and charities, including the Boys and Girls Club, which made about $3 million. So he made a charity event that raised money for kids, but 16 years later, we're still like, man, what a jerk.
0: Don't we us into this. I'm not that hard on the guy. But the update rumor is that he's down to four teams.
7: Okay.
0: Cleveland being one of them, the Warriors, the 76ers, and the Heat. So it's down to four teams, according to Winhorst on ESPN. That's prong number two.
7: I heard he's taking the Cavs and the Heat on a 2-on-1 date, and only one of them gets a rose and moves forward. Is that true?
0: I did hear that to be the rumor. And the final prong we're going to expand on during Overpromised, our bonus podcast, and that is with his latest video on the golf course, what's up with that beard? So we're going to expand on that on Overpromise. But right now, let me just give you the little storyline or what I understand. And then we're going to get to Dan Beyer and then your feedback.
7: Okay.
0: All right.
7: Perfect.
0: Real quick, right quick. There's a juicy story.
7: Come on,
0: juicy. Spurs play-by-play announcer Jacob Toby.
7: Okay.
0: Is accused of cheating on his girlfriend of 6 years.
7: It's a
0: but
7: girlfriend. Doesn't count.
0: Yeah, but here's how the world... Here's my understanding, too. I'm not good with salacious, gossipy stuff, but to my understanding, the world comes to know of this because she somehow got his social media and posted, here's what she wrote. This is my girlfriend of 6 years, but I cheated on her with blank. So feel free to continue following me if you really think I'm a good guy, because I'm not. So, yeah, she got on his social media somehow and posted a picture of them all lovey. And exposed him of being a cheater. But Spurs play-by-play announcer Jacob Toby didn't just cheat with anybody.
7: Oh,
0: I'm going to tell you the rest of the story after DB's update. And man, it looks like the game might be over. What up, DB?
4: Yes, Covino. 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
5: Digne crosses it in, knocked away by Mousraoui. Mario heads it back in. Doué able to find Mbappe. Through traffic, get it, Mbappe! 20 career World Cup goals! Gives France the lead in the quarterfinal.
4: The call on Fox, and 6 minutes later, the French were not done.
8: I think that's why even Bono there recognizes he has no time to get across to it because the shot came off so quickly.
5: Here they come for more. Dembele!
7: Whoa!
4: Ousmane Dembele's goal in the 60th minute has put France up on Morocco 2-0 in their World Cup quarterfinal right now in Foxborough, Massachusetts. It's on Fox playing in the 74th minute. The other big news of the day, well, two bits of it. First of all, with U.S. soccer, midfielder Christian Pulisic will miss several weeks with that microfracture and bone bruise in his lower right leg. And the trade sending Kawhi Leonard from the Clippers to the Raptors is on hold until after the NBA completes their investigation into the Clippers' relationship with former partner and now bankrupt company Aspiration. The Raptors were told they would assume the risk of possible punishments to Leonard or his contract if they finalize the deal. Jordan Clarkson back with the Knicks on a one-year deal. Covino's Yankees stopped the race today, 12-4. Ben Rice homer twice. How about this? Rich's Mets a winner against the Royals, 7-3. Orioles topped the Cubs 3-2. Guardians beat the Twins 5-2. Red Sox on a 6-game winning streak, winning on the south side of Chicago 2-1. And the Braves were 10-5 winners against the Pirates. Commanders going to retire John Riggins, number 44, during a game against the Rams in November. Guys, back to you.
0: Thank you, DB. Cool. Great to see you. And two thoughts, Rich. Ben Rice with two bombs. He's at 28, I think. And he's in the Derby, so I'm excited about that. You know what? Maybe we'll talk about that on Overpromised.
7: I hope the Derby messes up his stroke just for your sake.
0: Oh, thanks. And it's just so sad as the World Cup moves on and knowing how much it means to countries like Morocco.
7: Yeah.
0: It's heartbreaking. It really is. Cause for them to come back from 2-0 net, I'm sorry, 2-0 now, man, it's just, and that Rich's brother-in-law is from Morocco and I know his heart is on the line right now.
7: Yeah.
0: It's just so sad. It really is because they've had such a great run.
7: As Dan Byer said, 20 goals now in World Cup history for Mbappe.
0: Nuts.
7: Like that
0: guy's
7: crazy. A star, dude. He's a
0: incredible
7: star.
0: But that's what makes this World Cup especially special because these big stars have stepped up. It's great, great to see. All right. So I told you I'd give you the rest of the story and I will. The Spurs announcer cheating on his wife. Girlfriend. Who was it with and what happened? What happened is going to blast your mind. I got that and more old school and 50 hits when we get back right here on Fox Sports Radio, Covino and Rich. We got a hydration break.
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0: Rest in peace, Bonnie Tyler passed away. Welsh singing legend. 75 years old. Battled a long illness and passed away. Sad story.
1: Yeah, my son loves this song. Honestly, man, this is on like my six-year-old son's playlist.
2: The best scene in Footloose.
1: Yeah. And of course, she passed away with a net worth of close to $50 million, and it was because of Total Eclipse of the Heart, and how often that was used in pop culture, even in old school. Remember the Dan Band redid it with some curses in it?
0: Oh, yeah, absolutely.
1: So, rest in peace, Bonnie Tyler, 75 years old.
0: Now, we're Covino and Rich live from the Fox Sports Radio studio, and it's time for our Tire Rack play of the day.
1: Tire Rack.
0: Mookie comes up clutch for the Dodgers.
3: That swings, base hit, center field. Edmund scores, Dodgers take the lead. For Mookie Betts, that is the 32nd go-ahead run batted in the eighth inning or later.
1: I'm sorry, I'm laughing because Dodgers beat the Rockies for their 61st win of the year. And I'm like, man, there's teams that have 60 wins, let alone 40 or 50. The Mets are still in the 30s. All right, that was courtesy of AM 570 LA Sports Dodgers Radio Network, the Tire Rack Play of the Day.
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1: Sorry, Cove.
0: Yes.
1: Correction, Mets won their 40th game today. Whooping it, dude.
0: Nice, nice. Now, I want to give you the rest of the story.
1: Please do.
0: And then we'll do old school and 50 hits and maybe come back to it, okay?
1: Yeah, I'm cool with that.
0: All right.
1: You make your own time schedule. Come on.
0: So, Spurs play-by-play announcer, 29-year-old kid.
1: Okay.
0: Really
1: 29.
0: Is. Like, has
1: good
0: a break
1: him.
0: Of a life. Like, 29, he's the play-by-play guy. Jacob Toby was accused of cheating on his girlfriend of 6 years. She called him out publicly on social media. But get this. Mm-hmm. Not only was he cheating, apparently, allegedly, as the story goes, he was cheating with the sister of one of the Spurs players. Get this. He was cheating with Lauren Waters. So do the Spurs math here.
1: As we all look her up right now on Instagram.
0: That means he was cheating with Lindy Waters' sister. The Spurs, Lindy Waters, he's a player on the team, his sister. So then
1: what's
0: you're
1: her
0: like,
1: name
0: again? Lauren Waters. So you're like, all right, well, this guy, you know, he got caught out there and about there, but it gets worse. Get this.
1: As of today,
0: allegedly, supposedly, you know, things change in the world of social media and updates. They're saying he's fired. And I have to ask you and
1: fired.
0: The Sports Radio Nation, is that a valid firing?
1: No way!
0: Well, hold on. Think about it. And I'll tell you what. After we discuss old school when 50 hits, we'll bring it back and get your phone calls and feedback.
1: Fire.
0: Think about it. Because every Thursday, when the clock hits 50, we throw it back.
4: There's a search.
1: Yeah!
4: What we gonna do right here is go back. Back into time.
5: Throwing it back for a Thursday. Old school when 50 hits. At 50 after, CNR give you the time capsule topic, and we reminisce together.
1: Yeah!
0: Yeah! Covino and Rich, Fox Sports Radio with Danny G and Iowa Sam and DB. And thank you guys for hanging. Everybody live at Covino and Rich FSR on YouTube. Everybody in the future checking out the podcast. We appreciate
1: future,
0: it.
1: Future boys.
0: All the aliens that might be listening.
1: Hey.
0: Everybody, you're welcome.
1: You should watch Project Hail Mary. You'll have a new alien friend.
0: Nice. Now, get this.
1: Yeah.
0: Today, we celebrate a legend. On Monday, we celebrated the 80th birthday of Sly Stallone, right? Absolutely.
1: By the way, this is getting depressing. Stallone's 80,
0: yeah.
1: And guess who turned 70 today?
0: Who?
1: Tom Hanks.
0: The lovable.
6: I'm sorry.
0: You're 70, but he's great. He's a true American treasure. He's just one of those super likable guys that not a lot of people say bad things about. And I say not a lot of people because, believe it or not to spread rumors and spread salacious gossip, but Rich and I have grown to be friends with Henry Winkler. And would you believe one of the kindest men in Hollywood, Henry Winkler, the Fonz, says the only guy he's ever had a problem with is Tom Hanks.
7: What?
8: Yeah. Crazy.
1: You know what it was about? I think
0: of all the weirdest beef, right?
7: It must be some misunderstanding.
1: No, I don't, honestly, Sam, two of the kindest men in Hollywood.
7: Yeah, two magnets repelling each other?
0: Yeah, well, you know kind of.
7: Like two kind magnets?
1: It goes back to, you would think, like, is it one of their bigger projects? Is that something to do with Happy Days or Forrest Gump or something huge? Apparently, there was a discrepancy on Turner and Hooch, where apparently Winkler was one of the producers and he wasn't clicking with Hanks, and Hanks, I think, got him fired.
0: And I will never forgive him.
7: I hate him.
0: Wowie Zowie. Yeah, it was so weird to hear Henry Winkler's like, yeah. I despise him. And you're like, what? Tom Hanks?
7: They can't bury the hatchet after...
0: We got to get that to happen.
7: Years and years.
1: On our show.
0: We got to make that happen because they're two legends. But today we honor Tom Hanks because, well, what makes that story shocking is he's the most likable dude in every stage of his life. A guy that started out on TV. He was a bosom buddy. He was on Happy Days, Tom Hanks. He was on Family Ties. And became one of the biggest superstars in Hollywood. And he started off as a young comedic actor. Whoa. And he took on so many serious roles.
1: To think of Tom Hanks is to think of everything from, like you said, young, funny Tom Hanks to award-winning Tom Hanks. There's so many stages of Hanks.
7: Philadelphia, yeah. Saving Private Ryan.
1: But Sam, we've had this conversation on our show and over the years here on Fox Sports Radio, even before that on Sirius XM, Covino and I have a strong theory on Hanks that he's so enormous of a star.
0: Yeah.
1: That I don't think two people, if I said, hey, Sam, Danny G, give me your top four Tom Hanks movies. No two people on earth have the same four because no one overlaps. There's too much to choose from.
7: Yep, absolutely.
1: And we've done this in the studio. We don't need to redo it, but just to prove how mammoth this guy is, like when we did this a year ago or so, none of us had even close to the same four.
0: Some may include his animated stuff. Some may include A League of Their Own. But the question today is, when he's so versatile and has played so many different characters, you don't got to know the character by name, but is there one that stands out the most? Like, what's his greatest character?
2: I feel like we got to say you can't answer with Forrest Gump because we're going to get 40 calls in a row saying
0: I agree with that. I agree with that.
1: Okay.
0: Minus Forrest Gump. Is there the greatest character Tom Hanks has ever played? Your thoughts and feedback next. Covino and Rich on Fox Sports Radio.
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7: In the World Cup quarterfinal, France took down Morocco.
8: Digne crosses it in, knocked away by Mousraoui. Mario heads it back in. Doué able to find Mbappe through traffic. Kylian Mbappe! 20 career World Cup goals! Gives France the lead in the quarterfinal.
7: Fox TV on the call. Final score, France 2, Morocco 0. France will face the winner of tomorrow's match between Spain and Belgium. USA's Christian Pulisic sustained a bone bruise and microfracture in his right leg and will be sidelined for several weeks. In the NBA, Jordan Clarkson has agreed to a one-year deal to return to the New York Knicks. And in baseball, the Brewers are shutting out the Cardinals 6-0, top of the fourth in St. Louis. Still scoreless between the Phillies and Reds, top of the eighth in Cincinnati. I'm Brianna Mira.
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15: I listen to our great intros that guys like Ricky and Vito make.
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15: 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Yeah. 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
14: So welcome to our home. 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
14: 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Now, we have lots to talk about. We're paying tribute to Tom Hanks on his 70th birthday. But first, we rock out on Bonnie Tyler's behalf. 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And, of course, in celebration of Tom Hanks and his great life. 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Now, guys, stay tuned because an hour from now, overpromised, right? That's okay. Our bonus pod. I can tell you we're going to talk about LeBron's beard. We're going to talk about the least annoying things that have to do with Travis and Taylor's wedding, and okay. Who might be asked this week, baseball edition. We'll talk some home run derby.
15: And can I give out some unique awards as we hit the midseason point of the baseball season?
14: Well, yeah, because I know we're running out of time because we still got to get to the Spurs announcer. Yeah. So I want everyone to start thinking about this. The Spurs play-by-play dude, young dude Jacob Toby, got caught cheating on his girlfriend with one of the player's sisters. The update is that he got fired from the job. I want to know your thoughts on that. So think about it. Let it simmer. Let it settle. And we'll get to your phone calls later.
11: Because right now, every Thursday, we throw it back and reminisce old school and 50.

0: hits. And today we honor Tom Hanks on his 70th birthday. And Rich, if you were to just throw it out there, when do you believe his professional acting career began? Like, just throw it out there. What year?
1: I'm going to assume late 70s, early 80s. So like
0: 1980.
1: Okay.
0: On He Knows You're Alone. I believe that was a TV show. He was on The Love Boat in 1980. Yeah. Bosom Buddies.
1: Who wasn't on The Love Boat in the 80s?
0: I know, right? Bosom Buddies started in 1980 through 82, where he was one of the stars of the show. That's where he became a name. Kind of a name. He also made some cameos on Taxi in 82. Happy Days, as we mentioned. Family Ties in 83. And then his big, big breakout moment, and we probably all remember this, was Splash in 1984 with Eugene Levy and John Candy. So that was 84. But let me tell you this to start the discussion.
1: Okay.
0: There's been different levels of Tom Hanks. Young, comedic, funny Tom Hanks, serious Tom Hanks, coach, League of Their Own Tom Hanks.
1: Levels, levels, levels. He's got levels, dude.
0: On his birthday, we already established that no one dude has the same top four Tom Hanks movies. Today we ask you, who's his best role? What's your favorite character that he ever played? Mine is Forrest Gump. Only because that's probably an obvious answer.
2: Yes.
0: Right? So mine is Forrest Gump. In 1984, after Splash, he was in a movie that goes under the radar, but it was one of the last great 80s, like, goofy, nudie comedies. Like, you know, like the Porky style, goofy 80s comedies. And that's when he played Rick Gasco in the movie Bachelor Party. So I know it's like a weird answer, but I really mean it. I loved him in that movie and in that era. I love that era of Tom Hanks when he was young and funny and goofy. And that movie really is a great underrated movie. So I'm going rogue here. Rick Gasco was one of my favorite Tom Hanks characters because that's what put him on the map for me. And I paid close attention to his career after that.
1: Danny G. Anything come to mind for you? Oh my God, Danny G's wearing our grilling apron.
2: I am. All right, so I wish I had some bratwurst in front of me here.
0: That's a hot item.
2: Look at the junk gazing going on at the
0: look
2: the
0: at that.
2: So if you're on the YouTube channel, these boxes just arrived. So if you were one of our winners the past month or so, these are going to be shipped out very soon.
0: Our summer grilling aprons are here.
2: All right, so here's what I'm going to do. I wrote down my favorite Tom Hanks character.
0: Mm-hmm.
2: So the first caller that matches mine is going to get one. And then I'll give a second one away. It's just an impressive phone call to you guys. You guys tell me to, hey, hold that caller and I'll give them one.
0: All right. Well, you better save one for my mom because she's been bothering me for one of those. Yeah.
1: Man, there's so many great answers here. What is the best Tom Hanks character other than Forrest Gump? Because like we said, no two people on planet Earth have the same four favorite Tom Hanks movies. We've established that for years. So now the question is, if you're going to take Gump out of the equation, man, I don't know if I want to go sentimental and sweet like Sam Baldwin, Sleepless in Seattle. Or do I go Josh from Big, playful Tom Hanks who turns into a kid and then comes back like that character?
2: That's a good one.
0: It's a great, great movie, man. Oh. And it still holds up. And, you know, you notice as an adult, how serious it is in the beginning. Like, the mom has a freak out when he's a grown up adult in her house. Like, it's sad. And he goes running out the house. Like, mom, it's sad. It's a great movie, Big. So what's your answer, buddy?
1: Ooh, I think I'm going Josh and Big. I think Big is.
0: That's 1988, by the way. It was a huge movie for Tom Hanks.
1: It was because it combined the childlike fun of Hanks. Like it was a combination of 80s fun Hanks.
0: I love your answer, bro.
1: But also a little bit of like serious, like good acting Hanks.
0: I love the explanation. I really do. It's a perfect explanation of why Big was special for him. You got all things Hanks in one movie.
1: Yeah, I do. I think because he plays the versatile, like he's a kid, but he's not. Like it brings multiple layers. Oh, Hanks!
0: Remember he's eating those little corns at the sophisticated banquet, and like
1: yes,
0: and he has best friend with the spiky Annie Lennox haircut. Remember his little friend with the Simon Le Bon haircut?
1: Of course I
0: do. Oh, Shalina, walking down the street 10 times a week. I said it. I read it. I broke my mama's credit. All right, so We're going to the phones.
1: I just thought of another one.
0: No, stick with your answers.
1: But all right, I'm
2: don't take any more. The lines are loaded here
0: because they're all great. But that's what makes them special.
1: See, I don't think anyone will say this. I think he is the most lovable portrayal of a foreign dude stuck in an airport. The Terminal is so underrated, and Victor, when he played Victor in The Terminal.
0: Okay. But stick with Josh. Josh is your answer, the big. Okay, I'm sticking with Bachelor Party because I really, that's what put him on the map for me. And, you know, that's when I fell in love with the very lovable Tom Hanks. Danny G, do you have, Danny G can't give his answer because if you could match his answer, you win a prize. Sam, you got one that stands out for you?
3: This is one of my favorite characters he played.
0: Yeah.
3: Well, I don't want to take too many. Just one, right?
0: Just one.
1: Yeah.
3: I'm going to go with Jim Lovell in Apollo 13. Apollo 13 is fantastic. Jim Lovell
2: movie.
3: Just passed away less than a year ago. The real Jim Lovell. But, I don't know if like his performance is like one of his best, but I think that cast with Kevin Bacon, Bill Paxton, who was it? Ed Harris.
0: Yeah. What a great cast.
3: I mean, incredible cast and incredible story.
0: Now, I know DB is super busy with the World Cup updates and everything else going on, but Dan, I know you got to be a Tom Hanks guy.
1: He's not a movie guy.
0: Yeah, but everybody loves Tom Hanks.
4: I don't know the character's name. I can't remember.
0: Oh, I'll find it. What movie?
4: No, but I thought he was great in Philadelphia.
0: Oh, yeah.
4: You know, that like, was like a turn from the normal Tom Hanks that
0: no
4: we
0: doubt.
4: Know.
3: Let me bounce something off Dan. I know you're a big Mr. Rogers fan. Did you see A Beautiful Day in the Neighborhood?
4: Yes.
3: Did you like it?
4: I don't like people touching, you know, that. I thought it should just let it be as it is.
0: You know, I haven't finished it. I was a little bored by it, and I'm a big Fred Rogers guy. But in Philadelphia, 1993, he played the character Andrew Beckett.
4: Yep.
0: So that's DB's.
3: It's a painful movie.
0: And that was a very pivotal role, like Dan explained. Like, that was like, all right, here's about as serious of a Hanks you can
3: Denzel.
0: Get.
3: Denzel.
0: Yep.
3: His lawyer.
0: All right. So if you could match Danny G's answer, you win a prize. If you have like a great explanation or
1: Cove
0: or something else that stands out, we'll give you another prize. But what's your favorite role that he ever played?
1: Iowa Sam brings up a great one. Can I go back to you, Sam, for a second?
3: Sure.
1: You said Apollo 13. That movie is a remarkably underrated movie. I feel like I would love to throw that on right now and watch it. But I wonder if it wasn't Hanks, would it be as good? I think he brings that movie to life in a new way. Him playing Jim Lovell. That's such a great answer because Hanks makes that movie. I know it's a great cast, but man, when was the last time you saw Apollo 13?
0: I was just going to say that, dude. That came out right after I graduated high school.
3: 1995. I mean, the cast is insane. Gary Sinise is in it. I forgot.
0: Yeah it's been a while.
3: He's definitely the anchor of the film.
2: But. Yeah. Rich, I know you don't have cable anymore, but it's one of those movies where once in a while,
3: if it's on,
2: cable channel will be playing.
3: You watch that movie.
2: And you just leave it on.
0: All right. So now we turn to you, Fox Sports Radio Nation, most interactive show on radio, 877-99 on Fox. And of course, the feedback on the live chat at Covino and Rich FSR on YouTube. Danny G, who are we starting with?
2: All right, let's start with Chance in Alabama.
0: What up, Chance?
5: Man, I thought y'all were going to start naming them all. Philadelphia was great.
0: Are you from Greenbow, Alabama?
5: He said no Forrest Gump, and I was like, oh, man, I'm from Alabama. But it's not my favorite anyways. But Philadelphia, man, my two favorite actors, Denzel and Tom Hanks. Tom Hanks won, Denzel too. But there's so many, man. I wish you'd give me a hint on the genre, but I'm between two. My kids love Toy Story, but that's not me. The Burbs, Catch Me If You Can, A League of Their Own.
0: Gotta pick one, bro.
1: Yeah, pick one. You gotta one, dude.
5: Okay, I'm between Saving Private Ryan and Catch Me If You Can.
2: Saving Private Ryan.
3: Two of his best movies.
0: That's a good choice,
3: He's
0: man.
3: Captain Miller in Saving Private Ryan.
0: Captain Miller, you know, 1998.
1: He brought up something wild that in someone else's career, if they were Woody from Toy Story, that would be like all you needed to just have an illustrious, amazing career.
0: You know how you
1: and
0: say,
1: that's like a side note of Tom Hanks.
0: When all's said and done, we're going to respect LeBron in a different way. When all's said and done, Tom Hanks is going to go down like the Clark Gable, the Humphrey Bogart of our time. Like, he's the
1: guy. Those guys couldn't do what Tom Hanks does.
0: No, but I'm saying they represent an era of, like, you know, film history. He's going to be a guy that did it all and everybody loved him. Like, and he's so relatable, and that's why these roles resonate.
2: You know what? On Disney Plus, Disney and Pixar have a Toy Story 5 behind the scenes movie. Make sure it's a little mini documentary. Make sure you check that out, because the way they convinced Tom Hanks to join their original cast is an amazing story.
0: Nice. That's oh, cool. Danny G.
1: I want to watch that.
0: We're still waiting to hear his answer. Maybe you got it. 877-99 on Fox. Who do we got, Danny?
2: Let's go to North Kakalaka, Eric.
0: What up, Eric?
6: All right, guys. I know you were talking about it, but it's got to be Woody. I turned 37 yesterday, so I was 6 years old when it came out.
1: Did you see the fifth one yet, by the way?
2: Did you see that, Eric?
6: I haven't yet. Want to, but haven't been able to see it yet.
1: Let me tell you, you're going to cry. I am man enough to admit I was tearing up in the theater. I brought my two kids, my wife and I. It is – the fifth one might be the best one, and I'm not being a prisoner in the moment. It was that good.
3: I'm blown away that the first Toy Story came out in 95 or 96.
1: Yeah. Is that wild?
3: That's insane.
0: That's not Danny G's answer?
2: No.
0: I'm shocked because your son loves it. Yeah. And by the way, a little fun fact.
2: He's more of a Buzz guy, but he loves Toy Story.
0: Fun fact is when it comes to a lot of the side projects for Toy Story and the toy line, like if anyone ever had the toy and you pulled the string and you heard, there's a snake in my boot. Anytime that Tom Hanks is too busy,
3: yes.
0: Jim Hanks,
3: yes.
0: His brother, is the voice. So his brother Jim, who looks a lot like Tom, Jim
3: sounds
0: is also,
3: like him. Yes.
0: Yeah, he sounds like him. So he's the like secondary
3: he's
0: voice of Woody. And he's
3: actor.
0: Also the stand-in in Forrest Gump. He was in that movie too. So not only is Tom Hanks a great guy and a great actor, he's a great brother giving bones to Jim.
1: You know what clip was making the rounds on social media? Did you see when he was filming Forrest Gump? And at first they were going to have the boy that was casted as young Forrest try to change his accent. And they're like, no. Talk again. And that little kid that had such the accent.
0: Yeah, he inspired
1: the whole
0: it, right?
1: The whole movie is based on Tom Hanks essentially saying, no, I'm just going to do his voice as a grown up.
0: Yeah. That's awesome. I love that story. So let's go.
1: I love that story.
0: Let's go back to the phones because now I thought for sure Danny G's favorite was going to be Woody. I thought he had it there. Who do we got, Danny G?
2: All right, let's go to Vegas. Your boy Tripp.
0: Hey, Tripp.
7: Hey, gentlemen. Good afternoon. My favorite one would be when he played Joseph Shea. So that would be Carl Hanratty because I don't think that movie would be any good if Tom Hanks was not the FBI agent.
2: Look at my page here. FBI agent Carl Hanratty.
3: Catch Me If You Can.
0: Wow.
2: That is the answer.
3: That's such a good movie.
2: Wow. Tripp is going to be one of the first in Vegas with one of these grilling aprons.
0: Dude, and you know what? Very deserving of it because you're always participating. We appreciate that. So Catch Me If You Can, huh, Danny?
2: Love
0: that's
2: that
0: yours.
2: Movie. Yeah.
3: That's another movie if it comes on. It's like, I don't know, it's like 2.5, 3 hours or something. If it comes on, you're watching it.
0: Oh, Tripp, congratulations.
2: His character in that movie, Rich, he had to show a lot of empathy because he then helped Leo's character, after he busted him finally.
1: Yeah.
3: He's like, you're gonna work for us.
1: I was thinking about how many times Hanks has made us the most manly of us emotional because I was saying during the break that not only the Toy Story movies and Sleepless in Seattle and the rom-coms you've probably seen with girlfriends in the past, the You've Got Males of the world.
3: That's a great movie.
1: The ending of Castaway when unfortunately Hank sees his wife that had moved on and he doesn't know really where he belongs in the world anymore. And he's driving down that road. I was like, Sam, is there a more emotional Hank scene than that?
3: It's so good. And isn't the husband, it's Helen Hunt, right? Is his wife.
0: Yeah.
3: In the movie?
0: Yep.
3: She marries Mr. Big from Sex and the City.
0: Yeah. Who, by the way, I saw recently right here in Sherman Oaks, having a coffee. Catch Me If You Can. 2002 already. Jeez Louise. 877-99 on Fox, your favorite Tom Hanks role. So we already gave away one prize. Trip, if you could give us another, I really feel Rich gave a great explanation as to why his character in Big, Josh, might be a great answer because you get all layers of Tom Hanks, playful, goofy, comedic Tom Hanks and serious Tom Hanks. I think that was a great explanation. If you could wow us with your explanation, maybe we'll give you another prize. How about that? We'll take like four more phone calls and then we'll move on. It's old school and 50 hits. Who do we got, Danny G?
2: Let's go to Montana, Meg.
0: Hey, Meg.
8: Hey, guys.
0: Hey, Meg.
1: Oh, hi, Meg.
0: Oh, hi.
8: Yeah. Well, definitely Josh Baskins and Big deserves a big tip of the cap. That was top of my list. But
0: yeah.
8: I think a sneaky good role of his in a Shameless Meg Ryan Tom Hanks chick flick was You've Got Mail. Joe Fox.
1: Joe Fox, that's such a great Fox books, such a great movie. Kavino missed that one because I guarantee Kavino's like, dude, I was out chasing tail in the 2000s.
0: No, you're right, yeah.
2: Isn't it a young Dave Chappelle in that movie?
1: Dave Chappelle's his best friend.
0: Yep.
1: Chappelle's his best friend, a young Dave Chappelle that's sort of more of an unknown. Tom Hanks, Kavino plays like Fox, who's like the owner of like a big,
3: like a Barnes and Noble kind of
1: like
3: place,
1: a Barnes and Noble type, and Meg Ryan owns like the local
3: independent
1: mini bookstore.
3: Yeah.
1: And realize she's interested in like the guy taking down her small bookstore.
0: It's more of a Borders bookstore back in the day?
3: Well, they've got this email relationship back and forth, and they don't like they know each other in real life. I can't. It's been a long time since you know.
1: Yeah, but
3: they know
1: I each other.
3: They don't. She doesn't know that they don't know each other. Are the emailing?
0: Yeah, I've never seen it, but I know Chappelle's in that one. And Rich, I'll ask you a quick trivia question. Since you and Meg both agree that Josh and Big might be the character,
1: mm-hmm.
0: when he had to steal his dad's clothes to get out of the house, what team sweatshirt is he wearing?
1: Oh, how am I drawing a blank on this?
0: He grabs his dad, because, you know, he's a grown up now. So he grabs his dad's clothes and runs out the house. Pop quiz, hot shot.
1: How am I drawing a blank?
0: I'll give you a hint. It's a football team.
2: Giants?
0: Hey, you know what? If anybody knows, we'll give you a prize, maybe.
1: Hey, yo, Cove, I was going to ask you, did you know that the scene in FAO Swords where they're dancing on the piano?
0: Yeah.
1: They wanted to fake it or use like, stunt doubles or like fake
0: funk. That. Yeah.
1: And Tom Hanks is like, no, I want to learn it and do it. And that is Tom Hanks learning the moves and dancing and playing the
3: piano. Him and Robert Loggia.
0: Yeah. Here's the takeaway too, guys, especially in Hollywood. There's so many people that you love and they let you down. You hear some salacious, terrible story about them. Tom Hanks is one of the last like few guys. We throw Matt Damon in that category too, because he's likable and he's with his high school sweetheart still. Keanu's a great one, Sam.
3: A guy who like buys watches, Rolexes for his stuntmen.
0: And like Tom Hanks, there's something that seems so humble about him still, even though he's a big time superstar. He's so likable. So you got to embrace people when they're still here. He's 70 years old today. We'll wrap it up with a few more phone calls. Best Tom Hanks roles and why? Who do we got, Danny?
2: Let's go to Virginia. Ken.
0: Ken, what up?
9: Hey, what's up, guys? I can't believe this one hasn't come up yet, but The Green Mile, which is one of the best books written by Stephen King.
3: It's a real good one.
9: Tell me, if you didn't cry at the end of that movie, then you're lying.
0: John Kofi Boss.
2: What a good character.
3: That's a hard one.
1: It's funny you would bring that up because I was just looking at his IMDb. I was cheating here for a second.
0: Dude, that goes so under the radar, though. It really does.
1: You know, within a year, he made Green Mile and Saving Private Ryan, which were both like, you know, cut from the military and like, you know, corrections cloth. Like that Tom Hanks is awesome in itself too. So like, there's so many layers of Hanks.
2: You guys want Ken to be in the running?
1: I do.
2: Yeah, that's a
0: you know
2: really
0: what?
2: Good one.
0: Yeah, I do. It goes under the radar. You know, do you think Tom Hanks just picks good roles?
2: I can't hang on the
0: or does he just make every movie that much better? Because what makes this crazy is that he's got so many like great movies under his belt.
1: Okay, I have a Tom Hanks question for all you guys.
0: Yeah,
1: being that we're sweating this guy, deservingly so.
0: Yeah, but I mean these movies are relatable and meaningful to all of us.
1: Deservingly so. If anyone deserves props on their 70th birthday, it's Tom Hanks. We keep listing all these movies that are legendary. Oh my God, yo, I got to throw on Castaway again. Apollo 13 is going to be the same with Adam. No one even mentioned Money Pit yet. You mentioned Bachelor Party, which was like my dad's favorite movie in the
3: 80s. I love the Money Pit.
1: All these, and what a reference.
3: Anytime
1: someone had some type of home repair in the 80s or 90s, they made some Money Pit reference, right? You know, it's interesting. Of all these movies, let's all admit, is there one you missed along the way? Like, Kavino never saw You've Got Mail?
0: No, I haven't.
1: Or Sleepless in Seattle?
0: Yeah, I missed the rom-com era.
1: I'll tell you what I missed.
10: You've Got Mail.
1: You and Spot have referenced this movie, and I've never seen it, and I'm embarrassed to say it.
0: What? Why? Which one?
1: I have never seen That Thing You Do.
0: Oh my God, dude, you gotta watch that.
1: I know.
3: I've seen parts of it on TV, but I've never seen it front to back.
2: Oh man, it is so underrated.
0: You gotta definitely, invest some time and watch it. I think you'd really love it. It's a fun story about this band.
1: How about this? How about we do a little Hanks work instead of homework? You could choose Sleepless in Seattle, or You've Got Mail. They're both hour and a half rom-coms. Pick one with your girlfriend.
0: You're giving out Hank's work assignments tonight?
1: Yeah. Well, I'll watch the O'Neaters that I always hear you guys talk about, Thing You Do. You watch You've Got Mail or Sleepless in Seattle. I think you'll like Sleepless in Seattle because it's based on a radio host and a call-in show. I think you'd like that angle.
0: Dude, you know how crazy your career has to be if that Thing You Do is like an afterthought? Isn't that wild? Because that's such a good movie.
3: And that's not only the only movie where he plays a music manager. He plays kind of an evil one in another movie. Do you guys know what I'm talking about?
0: Yeah, Elvis.
3: Elvis.
0: Yeah.
3: And then
0: so good.
3: It's so funny because he's played like, you said, like authority figures, like in The Green Mile, and he's a captain. He's Captain Miller in Saving Private Ryan. He's got like
2: Captain Phillips.
3: He's Captain Phillips too.
1: And he's Sully.
3: He's always a captain. Wow. He's got all these different like genres that he's in. He's an astronaut.
0: A stud,
3: he's a captain.
0: Man.
3: Yeah.
1: Yeah.
3: This guy slays
1: props
3: it.
1: To Hanks. That's it.
0: Let's do one more call. Yep.
2: We'll go rapid fire on the other side.
0: Okay.
1: All right, cool.
2: For now, James in Virginia.
1: Hey, James.
10: Uh-oh. Thank you for taking my call, gentlemen. Happy Thursday. Big time, all the time, every time.
0: What up, buddy?
10: Commanders, man.
0: All right.
10: Well, you guys have listed off a lot of great movies. I think Big was my first introduction to Tom Hanks, and he was wearing a Giants sweatshirt when he ran out of the house.
0: Oh, he got it, dude. He got it, Danny G.
10: Yeah, and I didn't look that up, man, because that, like I said, that was one of my first ever. But as soon as you were saying that, I was throwing it out there.
1: Let's hook up James. James is a good dude. Let's hook James up.
3: James had another
2: James,
3: movie.
2: And then,
10: you guys are a bombers, man. I appreciate y'all, man. Thank y'all, man. That's amazing.
0: And we want a picture of you wearing it grilling up this summer, all right?
10: That sounds like a great idea, man.
0: Right.
10: I even throw my little girl in there with me too.
0: Nice, that'd be great.
10: But for me, man, like you said, you gotta take Forrest Gump out because everybody loves Forrest Gump, man. And you guys listed off so many good ones. One I don't think I've heard is Da Vinci Code. He was great in that movie. A very smart character. But my favorite has to be Castaway, man. As a UPS driver, man, I know it was FedEx, man, but that movie, man, it was just all Tom Hanks. The whole movie was Tom Hanks, and you got to watch him and go through the whole motion with him from when he was really big to really small with the beard. And throwing spears at the fish,
3: yes.
10: Man, and then surviving, the whale waking them up. Like, that movie right there he carried the whole movie because it was just Tom Hanks. There was really nobody else except for in the beginning and in the end, man.
2: Yeah,
0: dude,
2: they call
0: you know
2: it a master class.
0: Not only
2: in acting.
0: Do you win because you got the Giants sweatshirt and Big, but your explanation there was great. He was the whole movie.
1: Yeah, he's talking to a volleyball.
0: He played Chuck Noland in Castaway and Robert Langdon in Da Vinci Code. So, great characters. The rest of your answers next. We'll do a little crossfire and we're going to get into this really salacious, controversial Spurs announcer story. We'll wrap it up with that. Ooh. We're Covino and Rich on Fox Sports Radio.
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22: 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France is the first team to book a trip to the semifinals after a 2-0 win over Morocco and Foxborough. Both goals coming in a 6-minute span in the second half. Kylian Mbappe with his eighth, tying in with Lionel Messi in the race for the Golden Boot. And then he assisted on Ousmane Dembele's fifth goal before subbing out in the 77th minute. Mbappe was seen icing his ankle on the bench, but jumping around and celebrating with his teammates afterwards. France has won all six of its matches, outscoring opponents 16-2, and Les Bleus is now headed for Dallas. The first semifinal will be Tuesday against the winner of Spain and Belgium. That quarterfinal tomorrow, 3 Eastern in L.A. And Christian Pulisic, a microfracture and bone bruise in his leg during the second half against Belgium. U.S. soccer said he's going to be out several weeks. With this World Soccer Update, I'm Brad Heller, Westwood One Sports.
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27: From the Kelloland Live Doppler Storm Center.
28: Partly cloudy and mild tonight, our low 64 degrees. Then tomorrow, partly cloudy, starting to heat up, 88 the high. South breeze 5 to 15 miles an hour. Now, we do have a chance of some dinner time type thunderstorms. After that, dry and hot through the weekend. Saturday, mostly sunny, 91, sunny 94 Sunday. From the Storm Center at Kelloland TV, I'm meteorologist Jay Trobeck.
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0: guess I got to put this on my list, huh?
1: Oh, you're going to love it. It's a great one. Covino and Rich, happy 70th to Tom Hanks. Old School and 50 Hits. We're wrapping this up.
2: So, Rich, this whole time I tell you I wear sunglasses because I'm a drummer. That's gone right over your head.
0: Nope. Danny, because you guys have made so many references, I feel like I've put the movie together. Do you know what I'm saying? You know
1: that
0: feeling?
1: So funny, though, because Danny G does say that, and he rocks his sunglasses all the time. And meanwhile, Rich is like, yeah.
0: Well, I mean, that happens. And by the way, congrats to
2: talking about.
0: Congrats to France. I just realized it's official, right? 2-0.
1: 2-0.
3: We come from France.
1: He's got your update in 5 minutes. 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
1: Hell yeah. And speaking of, Tom Hanks has impacted a lot of us. We gave you our favorite characters. Yep. We gave away prizes. We're going to wrap it up with some Crossfire. Your favorite Tom Hanks characters. And of course, our theory is no two people have the same top four Tom Hanks movies because he has so many great movies.
0: Impossible, yeah.
1: It's impossible. And then we're going to wrap up with the Spurs story. So, Danny G, who Perfect. We got?
2: All right, let's start in Waco. Trevor.
0: Hey, Trev.
4: Hey, guys, real quick. Thanks for taking my call. I got one that is an incredibly underrated movie, one of my top five favorites of all time, Michael Sullivan from Road to Perdition. Thanks, guys.
2: Yeah.
0: Nice. Good movie.
1: 2002. Who we got?
5: Tommy Guns.
2: Wrote
5: that
2: down as my number two here. Nice. All right. Let's go to Syracuse. Allison.
0: Hey, Allison.
6: Hey, guys. How are you?
1: Hi.
0: We're good.
6: I missed the beginning of the segment watching the end of the World Cup game, but did you already talk about There's No Crying in Baseball, Jimmy Dugan from A League of Their Own? Because
0: you know
6: that is my all-time favorite.
0: You just did right now, so
3: There's
0: thank
3: no
0: you for bringing that up.
2: We mentioned an hour ago that Big Mike.
6: On a sports show.
2: Yeah.
0: I know, on a sports show. You know why? Because Tom Hanks has so much versatility. It just slips by.
5: I think that movie is so relevant. Like, it's just, like, it's timeless. It's so good.
0: Oh, by the way, could I give a shout-out to speaking about women playing baseball? I have to give a shout-out. You know how I not only coach my son's pony ball team, I coach my daughter?
1: Yeah.
0: And I tell you how some of these girls are abnormally good. Like that, the girl on my team, Charlie, the pitcher. How some of these girls are like, Covino, you don't get it. They're like unbelievable. Shout-out to the West Valley Girls Softball 8U team. They are going to the States and the regionals down in San Diego. So these girls that some of them I coach are literally, I'm not BSing you when I'm like, they're the best in the state. They are going down there. All these amazing young girls that have played with my daughter, that all-star team is playing in San Diego going for the state title. So when I tell you some of these girls are legit and it's pretty wild. They're down in San Diego. So congrats to them. Shout out to West Valley Girls Softball, 8U Gold.
2: And I was mentioning before the show started today, Big Mike, who doesn't run this place, mentioned that that's his favorite Tom Hanks role.
1: Yeah, but he says he loves it for Rosie O'Donnell, right? Didn't he say that?
2: Yeah.
0: Mike loves Rosie
1: he
0: O'Donnell.
1: He does. Mike has a thing. He has the hots for Rosie O'Donnell.
0: Yeah, it's weird. It's his guilty place.
1: I know. He's weird about her. Who else we got, Danny G?
2: Let's go to Dan in San Jose.
1: What up, Dan?
0: I love Rosie.
7: Hey, fellas, I'm going with The Terminal.
1: Another good one, man.
0: Yeah.
1: So many good ones.
0: It's underrated because I think people are like, wait, so it's a guy stuck in an airport? Yeah, but Tom Hanks can make anything. Yeah. That movie was fantastic.
2: Really? I thought that movie kind of stunk.
0: All right, really?
2: Some people don't like that movie.
1: Well, maybe that's a conversation for another day, because like that would be Joe versus the volcano for me. Like I saw that in theaters, I don't know about this one.
0: You can't hit a home run every time.
2: Let's talk to Martin in Maine.
1: Terminal came out, by the way, 2004. Victor Navorsky, as Rich already mentioned.
5: I think that was actually based on like a true story. It's like holding pretty true to it.
1: Who's this, Danny?
2: Martin in Maine.
1: What up, Martin?
0: Hey, Martin.
8: Hey, gentlemen. Thanks for taking my call. I think another movie that a lot of people forget because they don't see his face is The Polar Express back in 2004. He played six different characters.
1: I think we should end on that because it's hilarious that,
2: you know, Jamie in Boston had typed that into our show chat on YouTube.
1: Yeah, it's wild, man. Like, it took this long to get to that answer, and it's one of the most famous Christmas movies, right? So it just shows you how great his career is.
0: Just hearing that Tom Hanks' voice, all aboard the Polar Express, like everything about that movie is magical.
1: He's hero boy, father, and conductor, 2004 Polar Express. Great answer.
0: That's
1: you know
0: it.
1: What? We actually have one more, though, Rich, so we might as well.
2: One more. There was one more
1: one
2: for Crossfire.
1: More. Yeah,
0: you're pulling at me. There's no one to say
1: dude,
0: enough.
1: One more.
2: Fred in West Virginia has been on hold, so we'll go to him to end things.
1: Hey, Fred.
3: Hey, guys. So I don't have another one because I don't know that I could come up with one that hasn't been listed. But this is my wife and I do this all the time. So the question was asked a while ago. Does he just choose good roles, or is he just make every role that good? Here's what my wife and I do is, can you name somebody that would do the role any better? And I can't think of anybody that would outdo Tom Hanks in any role that he's done.
1: Yeah, so it makes him special, man. Yeah. It's pretty incredible. Do you have an answer?
0: I take it back. Your call was great.
1: It was great. Do you have one that stands out? No, not one specific?
0: No, he's done. He nailed it. Like, honestly. Because there have been, remember there's been speculation like, hey, who could have been Forrest Gump? A quick Google search will tell you, but there were other people up for Forrest Gump. I think Travolta might have been up for Forrest Gump.
5: That, trying to imagine him as
0: Forrest Gump.
1: I'm looking it up real quick. There's no confirmed evidence, Rich. You might have just made that up, but it's funny,
0: John Travolta.
5: Now the rumor starts somewhere, right?
1: I could picture him running around the track field in Greece, and I could picture him running like Forrest. But anyway, thank you guys.
0: Hold on. Tom Hanks, get this, bonehead.
1: Yeah.
0: Tom Hanks won the role of Forrest Gump, but the part was initially offered to three other people that said no. John Travolta, Bill Murray, and Chevy Chase.
1: I guess,
2: movie with Chevy Chase. No way.
0: John Travolta later famously admitted that he doesn't mind passing it up because he then chose Pulp Fiction and that worked out perfectly for him as well. So.
1: All right.
2: Did Ken in Virginia with the green mile, is he your?
1: Yeah. He's
2: your winner. Okay. So Ken, I'll be getting a hold of you. I took his number down.
1: Thank you guys. And
2: so we had three winners. We had three winners during this.
1: Congrats. Our new grilling aprons are available. And let's go to an update. We got the great Dan Beyer on standby.
0: Hey, Dan.
9: Lot to get to, guys. 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Today, after the World Cup quarterfinal play, France and Morocco were scoreless in the first half, but not in the second half.
10: Digne crosses it in, knocked away by Mazraoui. Mario heads it back in. Doué able to find Mbappe through traffic. Mbappe! 20 career World Cup goals! Gives France the lead in the quarterfinal.
9: It was the first of two goals, as the second by Ousmane Dembele allowed France to grab a 2-0 win against Morocco and advance to the semifinals. They'll face the winner of the Spain-Belgium match that takes place tomorrow in LA. Speaking of Belgium, they, of course, beat the United States on Monday. More than 33 million viewers watched that round of 16 match on Fox. It's the most watched soccer match in U.S. television history. U.S. midfielder Christian Pulisic will miss several weeks with a microfracture and bone bruise in his lower right leg. The trade that would send Kawhi Leonard from the Clippers to the Raptors is on hold right now, at least until after the NBA wraps up their investigation into the Clippers' relationship with Aspiration. Now, the NBA released a separate statement from the one the Clippers and Raptors sent out, saying that there is no timetable for the investigation to be complete, but it is expected that it could be finalized in the next coming weeks. The Raptors were told they would assume the risk of possible punishments to Leonard or his contract if they finalize the deal. So that is a reason why it's on hold. Ben Rice homered twice, number 27 and 28 on the season. Yankees routed the Rays 12-4. Good news for Covino. Rich's Mets were winners against the Royals 7-3. Orioles topped the Cubs 3-2. Guardians down the Twins 5-2. Red Sox, quite a day for them. They beat the White Sox 2-1, now have won their last six. And Wilson Contreras had a 7-game suspension reduced to 5 games. He will take part in the All-Star game, and he's going to miss the weekend series, and then will complete it after the All-Star break. Dodgers will visit the White House on July 23rd. Coco Gauff ousted at Wimbledon. Rory McIlroy shares the lead at the Scottish Open at 5-under. Guys, back to you.
1: Thank you.
0: Thanks,
1: DB.
0: Dan Beyer. Thanks, right. DB.
1: The conclusion of this Spurs controversy, their play-by-play announcer got fired for cheating. I want everyone's feedback next. Rich has some thoughts on this for sure, so stick around for that. More Covino and Rich on Fox Sports Radio. 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
20: 12? The Monster Energy Big 12? Can I say this? Yes. Seriously. Because you know I was very disappointed with the Dodgers naming the field.
2: Uniquely,
20: after what's that company?
2: Uniquely field?
20: Whatever it is.
2: Yeah.
20: Like I didn't like that. Because I always thought the Dodgers
2: and the Yankees,
20: right, were all above that. The Yankees. Kelvin, how much money could the Yankees get to rename Yankee Stadium American Express Stadium tomorrow? Are you kidding? Like, companies wouldn't want their name on that stadium. It won't happen. The Yankees don't even have a black jersey or alternate jersey. They're wearing the same uniforms that Babe Ruth wore. They refuse to give in. They have tradition. Everything can't be for sale. What is wrong with people? Why can't we have any traditions? Who's got the bigger pay? Who's got a check? Everything's for sale. Get off the street corner, Big 12. What is this? Embarrassing. And we've seen it out in Houston. They've changed the name of the Astro Stadium 4 times. Nobody knows what to call it. They've won World Series. Was it Enron? Was it Tropicana? Where did they play? We named the place, I don't even know what the name is now. 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

0: You got a friend in Steve. I don't know about Rich.
1: You got a friend in me.
0: Rich the Velvet Wolf. It's Covino and Rich. Steve Covino and Rich Davis. 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I said you look like Woody, bro. 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
0: Now, tomorrow we get you ready for the weekend with Weekend Hobnob and plus the game that's sweeping the nation, Brainwave, for your summer grilling apron, man. We got the grilling aprons in. Look at this bad boy.
2: You know what's interesting? Danny, I saw Danny G wearing it, and I'm not going to lie. I'm not a gimmicky type of fella, but Danny G, you should be the producer that permanently wears an apron. See, when we cut to you and it's like, that's like your look, like, almost like you're, I almost feel like Danny, you're like, just always ready to be grilling up something.
0: Like he's in the middle of a brisket or something, like, hey.
4: I said Danny looked like a blacksmith in the apron.
0: Oh, so funny.
2: No, but it's almost like, Danny, what are your thoughts on LeBron? It looks like Danny's about to flip some burgers.
5: Yeah, I'm down with being a blacksmith. Finally got a union gig.
0: Yeah, great job with those, Danny G and Spot, and your chance to win them tomorrow, okay? And if you won one already, they'll be sent out soon. Now, let's wrap it up with Rich's thoughts and your thoughts on this Spurs play-by-play announcer. 29-year-old Jacob Toby, he's the play-by-play guy.
2: Yeah.
0: He's called out by his girlfriend of 6 years on social media. She calls him out as a cheater.
2: That's kid stuff. That's when you imagine even in the worst of times, taking over your significant other's social media to sort of out them. Like,
0: yeah,
2: grow
0: people, spiteful
2: up.
0: People do things like that. Even grown-up people.
2: Grow up.
0: I know. It's a bad look. But so, you know, some controversy started. Like, oh, man, this is a weird look. Turns out he was cheating with one of the player's sisters. He was cheating with Lauren Waters, the sister of Lindy Waters of the San Antonio Spurs. Since then, as of now, allegedly, supposedly, he's been fired. And Rich is like, fired for what?
2: Yeah.
0: Okay.
2: Because my thought is twofold. My thought is, A, he cheated on a girlfriend. I'm not trying to sound like a jerk or a bad guy, but it's not a wife. Cheating on a wife is way different. Girlfriend, we've all cheated on girlfriends.
4: I mean, he's been with her for 6 years, though. It's like, she could be his wife at some point.
2: Sam, they're not married, though. Does that make a difference? So what's the point of matrimony?
5: Rich, Tom Hanks was not married to his girlfriend in Castaway, either.
2: Yeah. Well,
5: but,
2: let me tell you, Danny.
5: But you were emotional about that.
2: Danny, cheating on a girlfriend and cheating on a wife, the magnitude is so drastically different. If you don't see that, then that's your problemo. So I think he did nothing wrong. He cheated. Bad guy. Yeah, you could say, what a jerk. But he didn't cheat on his wife. He cheated on a girlfriend. And that would be like if me or Covino or one of us tried to sleep with the other guy's sister. That's not a work crime. That's a bro-to-bro crime. That's not like if I tried to sleep with Covino's sister, or I was Sam, like, how's your sister doing? That makes me a bad friend. That doesn't make me fireable.
0: Is that an HR sort of thing?
4: Yeah, that's a mess.
5: There are moral codes.
2: Exactly. Moral codes, not work codes.
0: Yeah, okay, but I think HR might step in if
4: that's,
0: you know,
4: that's
0: you're doing things like that.
4: That's messy.
2: Nah.
0: Plus it becomes a gossipy, salacious story that the Spurs might not even want to deal with.
4: Yeah, right? Why have that distraction, like, sitting right at courtside?
0: Well, it's a shame because he's a young, successful dude who made a mistake, and now it's really, really hurting him in the pocket and in the resume.
2: Guys, don't let your sisters get a look at this then. Hey! I'm just saying, I think this guy, poor dude, and I say poor dude while I jokingly roll my eyes because he did cheat on his girlfriend and maybe not made the wisest choices, but those are like bad moral choices. Like, man, he cheated on his girlfriend with someone's sister of someone he knows, but he shouldn't be fired. There's a big difference. Like, fired? No. Be called a jerk and a bad guy in the moment? Probably.
0: Well, your thoughts at Covino and Rich at Fox Sports Radio, and of course on YouTube at Covino and Rich FSR. And man, valid fire or not, but we got overpromise next.
2: All right, until then, arrivederci, baby.
0: See you in the overpromise land. Let's go.
2: Bye bye.
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0: Fox Sports Radio, the Jason Smith Show with my best friend, Mike Harmon. Shout out Sophie Cunningham, following the fever win tonight over the Mercury without Caitlin Clark. Sitting out, you know, came back last night, played 16 minutes, sitting out tonight. Following their big come-from-behind win, they won 92-89. After the game was over, middle of the court, she's striking the pointing pose.
1: Oh, yeah.
0: And now, I don't know, does she do that after every game? I don't know, but I think she should.
1: Against this squad,
0: that should
1: she's
0: be a thing now.
1: Certainly going to do it against the Mercury.
0: You got a point, whether it's, you didn't see Melissa Thomas missing the game tonight. But I think that's kind of her thing now. Like, the meme has gotten so big that she needs to do it after every game, or that needs to be like her big celebration when something good happens, the pointing. It's become such a big deal.
1: Well, it's like your guy Brunson acknowledging his tribal chief before the game.
0: All right, let's not get crazy. Brunson is Brunson. This is that's Brunson. Okay, come on, man.
1: Sophie Cunningham.
0: It's Brunson.
1: Here. Brunson wishing he was living up there.
0: Brunson's a 1A, man. Come on, he's a dude, man.
2: He's also hurt.
1: Sophie Cunningham.
0: Again, NBA champion. Jalen Brunson, put some respect on it.
2: Don't you want to go back to back?
0: Nah, dude, I don't care what happens, man. I'm just gonna keep watching the end of Game 4 and Game 5 every day for the rest of my life. I'm still gonna be nervous at the end, thinking it's not gonna work out. It's not gonna work out.
2: You're gonna be buried in that championship gear.
0: Oh yeah, I can't wait. Oh, I got my Knicks in 5 t-shirt coming soon. I can't wait for that.
1: Oh, great.
0: My Anunoby jersey.
2: Time for Christmas, right?
0: Absolutely in time for Christmas. And Harmon the Danhausen t-shirt he's got for me. Supposedly he's coming out.
2: Yeah, I saw your FedEx driver wearing it.
1: Would not be surprised. Although you saw the replica trophies are making their way into people's homes that they bought.
0: Yeah, that's a big
1: thing. Those were not cheap, but they were cool.
0: No, they look good. No. But this NFL story from today, and I admit when I saw it, I didn't think it was true. The Washington Commanders have announced they're going to retire John Riggins' jersey, number 44. And I said, There's no way his jersey's not retired already. The guy's been in the Hall of Fame for 30 years.
1: Ex-Jet, now good.
0: Well, he was good with the Jets.
1: I'm just kidding.
0: But John Riggins had one of the great running back careers in NFL history, and his best years when he was 34 and 35, right? He had the signature play in Washington Redskins Commanders history, the touchdown run on 4th-and-1 in the Super Bowl against the Dolphins. I said, there's no way. John Riggins, no, they've not retired John Riggins' jersey yet. I mean, this is a guy, he's the most famous player in franchise history. Super Bowl MVP, Pro Football Hall of Fame in the 90s, and they hadn't retired his jersey? Like, are you insane? How did this not happen yet?
1: Daniel Snyder. That's how it doesn't happen.
0: But it was in, 1992.
1: No, I understand.
0: He was a Hall of Famer. No, not good enough to have a jersey.
1: Remember, they were really bad in getting Art Monk pushed over that threshold. He was the leading receiver in the NFL.
0: But he went to the Hall of Fame. He's a Hall of Famer, and his jersey isn't retired by the Commanders yet.
1: 20th all-time rushing yards, 11-3 all-decade team. All of that, yeah, I'm sure there are plenty of other teams if we really wanted to go around there.
0: I don't know about that, man.
1: I mean, this might be the most egregious.
0: Are there some questionable guys where guys that had great careers, but should they get memorialized and had their jersey retired? Yeah, no. Whatever you could say, as you said, all decade team. Now, he was a volume running back. He was not a guy that was going to carry the ball
1: 10
0: times in a game and run for 125 yards like Jahmyr Gibbs. No, he was 38 carries for 121 yards and 3 touchdowns.
1: But in the fourth quarter, you're getting run over by that offensive line.
0: The fact that he had that kind of responsibility and that number of carries, again, when he was 34 and 35 years old, like that, I'm thinking those were the best years of his career when he was 34 and 35 and he was a fun personality, throughout his time in the league. He had the Mohawk with the Jets.
1: Yes, he did.
0: He's now with a Mohawk. But I thought it was a fake story to him. Like, there's no way his jersey's not retired. There's no
1: 1983, 1,347 rushing yards, 24 touchdowns.
0: Yeah.
1: 1984, 1,239 rushing yards, 14 touchdowns. 1985, 677 yards in his 12 games, 11 starts, 8 touchdowns, and then he's out of the league. Those are his final 3 years.
0: Well, that's because
1: in the game.
2: The diesel, right?
0: At 30.
1: The diesel.
0: Okay, okay.
1: Before the Shaq. He was the diesel.
0: You want to get crazy, right? We talk about Saquon Barkley and all the touches he had 2 years ago, right? And running for 2,000 yards winning MVP. When John Riggins was 34 years old, he carried the ball 375 times.
1: Caught another
0: for Washington.
1: Caught a couple of passes
0: in 83 when they went to the Super Bowl. And then the next year, okay, well, he's 35. They're going to take it easy on him. No, 327 carries. The guy had 700 carries total when he was 34 and 35 years old.
1: So
0: what do you think about that? He's averaging like 3.7 yards a carry, but it doesn't matter. Doesn't matter.
1: Now we got to do the deep dive, though. Who is actually in their Ring of Honor then? And the jersey's retired.
0: I mean, I can't believe that that wasn't the case. I didn't feel bad. Like sometimes I feel bad. Like if there's a sports thing that I don't know, I feel like I should have known that. This, I was like, no, there's no way.
1: You just assumed it away.
0: There's no way. John Riggins, the greatest Washington Redskins / commander of all time, does not have his jersey retired.
1: So let's have some fun. Sean Taylor, legend.
0: Yep.
1: Daryl Green.
0: Yep.
1: Art, the aforementioned Art Monk, Bobby Mitchell, Sonny Jurgensen, and Sammy Baugh. So we are talking about some old school guys, and then the late great Sean Taylor, and now John Riggins finally enters that.
0: You want the essence of John Riggins?
1: Yeah,
0: well,
1: let's go.
0: Justin Frostberg has found this. This is Vin Scully interviewing John Riggins after a game.
3: But what's your high? Do you keep track of how many carries you have in a game?
4: Well, my high will probably come in about another hour after the ball game.
1: Yeah!
2: How great is that?
0: And I like that Vin laughed about that, too. Like, wait a minute. Yeah, no, Vin Scully did football. Vin Scully did NFC Championship
2: games.
0: He did
2: everything.
1: Legend.
0: And I can't believe Riggins is never retired yet.
1: Shameful.
0: The iconic 44.
1: Another stain on Washington.
0: Ooh, coming up next, are we in for a really boring last couple of weeks of the World Cup? Jason and Mike Fox.
2: Part of the staff. We are.
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24: World Cup quarterfinal action saw France top Morocco on Thursday 2-0. France now moves on to the semis next week, where they will face

semis next week, where they will face either Spain or Belgium. 3 o'clock Eastern time is that match in Los Angeles on Friday. More than 33 million people in the U.S. watched Monday's round of 16 match between the Americans and Belgium. It's the most watched soccer match in U.S. television viewing history. In baseball, Phillies get 11 strikeouts from Jesus Luzardo to top the Reds on Thursday, 1-0. Brewers doubled up the Cardinals, 8-4. Marlins did the same to the Mariners, 8-4. Rangers score in the ninth to beat the Angels, 7-6. Tigers 4-1 winners against the A's. It was the Giants 8, Rockies 2, the Diamondbacks 1 in San Diego against the Padres.

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12: Spain and Belgium highlight the World Cup action on Friday as they'll play their quarterfinal match in Los Angeles. It'll be at 3 o'clock Eastern time. The U.S. lost to Belgium on Monday. More than 33 million viewers watched the U.S. take on Belgium in that match in Seattle. It's the most watched soccer match in U.S. television history. Now awaiting the winner of the Belgium-Spain match is France, because they did this to Morocco on Thursday.
13: Digne crosses it in, knocked away by Mousraoui. Mario heads it back in. Doué able to find Mbappe. Through traffic, Kylian Mbappe! 20 career World Cup goals! Gives France the lead in the quarterfinal!
12: And that's how it sounded on Fox. The NBA has put the Kawhi Leonard trade on hold. That would send him from the Clippers to the Raptors until after their investigation into the Clippers wraps up. They say it could be happening in the coming weeks. I'm Dan Beyer.
14: Gather around. Ben Maller's up.
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0: So you're saying
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0: What? Welcome in the beginning of another hour of the Ben Maller Show. We are in.

0: It is the Ben Maller Show. The Ben Maller Show. I, of course, Bill Miller, reminding you that you are never far away from the Ben Maller Show. Now, some of you idiots don't listen. 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I think we'll do a Maller travel type log thing. 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Thank you, thank you, thank you, thank you!
1: Knock, knock. Who's there? Lame week. Lame week who? It's Big Ben's lame joke of the week.
0: That it is. These are actual jokes sent in by actual human beings. Guaranteed human. Guaranteed human. Do we have Weed Man? Is Weed Man there?
2: Let's yes.
0: See. All right. This is very exciting here. Weed Man hit me.
2: Just
0: hello.
2: Called in.
0: Thank
3: you. All right. Made me laugh.
0: All right. Why were you late, Weed Man? What happened?
3: I'm here. Yeah.
0: Well, I know, but you were a little late.
3: I'm here, so I'm ready for jokes.
0: I feel like you're not into it. I feel like you're distracted.
3: I'm very into it.
0: I feel like you're annoyed.
3: Make me laugh.
0: All right. Why does Weed Man, these are actual jokes by actual listeners. Why does Weed Man hate gardeners?
3: Why?
0: They take away all the weeds. That's Mike the Leprechaun. Well, did you hear that Weed Man Hippie was named the new CEO of Toys R Us?
3: Except wow, cool.
0: You want to rename it. Can you believe that? You're going to rename Toys R Us?
3: What?
0: Yeah, the new name's going to be Bums R Us. That's John in Youngstown, Ohio. Why did Weed Man Hippie almost drown?
3: Why?
0: Because he was too far out, man. That's Daryl in the Ozarks. You ever been to the Ozarks? You ever been there?
3: No.
0: No, I've not either. It looks beautiful. I've never been. Why was Weed Man upset when America started recycling cardboard boxes?
3: Why?
0: Two words. Housing shortage. That's Brendan from Boston. What is the only school Weed Man Hippie ever attended?
3: What?
0: High school. You love the high school. Unknown caller sent that one in. If you want to send jokes in, BenMallerShow@gmail.com. Put jokes in the headlines. BenMallerShow@gmail.com. How many shots of tequila can Weed Man do?
3: How many?
0: One shot, two shot, three shots, floor. I hope Todd's going to be in the Malapalooza. I don't know if he is or not, but that's coming up. Todd, I've not gotten an email from you saying you want to be part of it. Why did Weed Man decide to become a car salesman?
3: Why?
0: Well, he's a fan of high-pressure sales. He loves it. Well, interesting story here. Did you hear that Weed Man and Mike the Leprechaun are creating a new cereal?
3: Wow, cool.
0: Yeah, it's called Unlucky Charms, is what it's called. So congratulations. Congratulations on that there. Very excited. What do you feed the mouse that has Weed Man's teeth?
3: What?
0: Government cheese, baby. That's Kurt from jokes a week. What did Weed Man Hippie do after telling terrible jokes about candy?
3: What?
0: He snickered. All right. What's the difference between Weed Man's socks and a camera and his camera?
3: What?
0: His socks take five toes, and his camera only takes photos. That's 904 Ray. Thank you, Weed Man. There
3: love
0: we
3: you,
0: go.
3: Ben.
0: Be We've got Weed Man Hippie.
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15: Spain and Belgium highlight the World Cup action on Friday as they'll play their quarterfinal match in Los Angeles. It'll be at 3 o'clock Eastern time. The U.S. lost to Belgium on Monday. More than 33 million viewers watched the U.S. take on Belgium in that match in Seattle. It's the most watched soccer match in U.S. television history. Now awaiting the winner of the Belgium-Spain match is France, because they did this to Morocco on Thursday.
16: Digne crosses it in, knocked away by Mousraoui. Mario heads it back in. Doué able to find Mbappe through traffic to Mbappe! 20 career World Cup goals! Gives France the lead in the quarterfinal!
15: And that's how it sounded on Fox. The NBA has put the Kawhi Leonard trade on hold. That would send him from the Clippers to the Raptors until after their investigation into the Clippers wraps up. They say it could be happening in the coming weeks. I'm Dan Beyer.
1: Roll it, please. Big Ben Mather.
17: I've never heard of him before today.
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1: You know. The one, the only, wow. Late night know-it-all.
0: What's not the like?
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0: Well, they call him the GOAT. Is he the Benedict Arnold, though, of GOATs? Say what? Welcome in the beginning of another hour of the Ben Maller Show. We are in the air everywhere. Yeah, we are, literally. As we carve stone and have a fracas. We do. It's very odd. But here we are, coast to coast, border to border, and beyond, on the vast and verbally powerful microphones of FSR, emanating live from the mole, as we play an audio game of whack-a-mole, guaranteed human, from the world-famous Fox Sports Radio Studios, where none other than the legend. And what a legend this guy is. You think about fans of the show, they always say, well, I wonder what is going on

0: show. We're here every night during the week, whether you like it or not. And I know the weekend for us starts in relatively a few minutes here. And you can hear the fifth hour podcast. There'll be a new episode. It hasn't been done yet. We'll put that up in a little bit once we put the thing together. And there'll be new episodes on Saturday and Sunday, the fifth hour podcast. It is a spinoff of the Ben Maller Show podcast, which is also available anywhere and everywhere, wherever you get your podcasts. 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You can slice it up. It's been cannibalized. Ryan in Shrewsbury, good news for you, Ryan. 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Amazing. Amazing. So check out the Ben Maller Show podcast. And this weekend, the fifth hour podcast for all your pod needs. Thank you, thank you, thank you. All right. Now, we normally would play Jeopardy here, but we went a little long. Let's go to Mark on the North End. There was a very traumatic apology that took place here. Mark on the North End. Hello, Mark. Welcome.
1: Good morning, Lorena. I wholeheartedly accept your apology.
2: Aw, thank you.
1: But you know what? In my defense, though, I just want to say I didn't know that somebody already suggested that to you because, and I know you're not stupid. Because I've done it myself. I didn't know.
0: If people didn't listen earlier, Lorena had an issue with her car. She said it was broken. And then Mark from the North End called up and said, well, it's the child lock. And then, but you just delivered it with that nice Boston kindness is what you did, Mark. You know, that's what
1: you did,
0: the hospitality, and that's what happened. So, yeah.
1: Not everybody from the North End is a nasty person like Brian Scott. You know what I mean?
0: I don't know who that is.
1: That's because he's not originally from the North End. That's why.
0: Oh, I got you. I got you. All right. Well, the apology accepted. We're all good, right? We can be friends. We'll hug it out. Everything's great.
1: Lorena, I love you, baby.
2: Oh, you're the best, Mark.
0: All right. Stop. You're making me sick. Poppy in San Diego, who is a big fan of, what do you call him, Coop? Moppy? Is that what
3: Moppy.
0: Moppy from France. Moppy. Hello, yeah. Poppy.
4: Hey, yes, we got a World Cup game and save the best for last.
0: Hurry up, Poppy. Here we go.
4: I like Spain beating Belgium. We'll take him on my leg. And I like a player prop. Lamine Yamal. We're going to take Yamal from Spain. Yamal. For scoring a goal.
0: I don't know who that is. I'll be watching today, but I thank you, Poppy. Are we better that we did that, or should we just play one? We are, really? Okay. I don't know about that. We'll have to have a production.
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21: World Cup quarterfinal action saw France top Morocco on Thursday 2-0. France now moves on to the semis next week where they will face either Spain or Belgium. 3 o'clock Eastern time is that match in Los Angeles on Friday. More than 33 million people in the U.S. watched Monday's round of 16 match between the Americans and Belgium. It's the most watched soccer match in U.S. television viewing history. In baseball, Phillies get 11 strikeouts from Jesus Luzardo to top the Reds on Thursday. They won nothing. Brewers doubled up the Cardinals 8-4. Marlins did the same to the Mariners 8-4. Rangers score in the ninth to beat the Angels 7-6. Tigers 4-1 winners against the A's. It was the Giants 8, Rockies 2, the Diamondbacks 1 in San Diego against the Padres 3-1. Asia Wilson 32 points, 10 rebounds. Aces win in Portland 88-80. Fever without Caitlin Clark topped the Mercury 92-89. Kelsey Mitchell at 29. I'm Dan Beyer.
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23: 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And

0: dead. It's that Jonas Knox theme song right here. This is what he come into the come out of the coffin and into the room music right there, the opening right there.
1: Yeah, it was cool at first, and then all of a sudden the geeky punk vibe kicked in.
0: Yeah,
1: it's like,
0: that's
1: all right.
0: Right.
1: Neat. Dorks. By the way, two pros and a cup of Joe here on Fox Sports Radio. LeVar Arrington, Jonas Knox with you. Coming up top of next hour, somebody with the great idea of, you know, why don't we just go ahead and just opt to not have this guy part of our team in the NFL. Apparently, that's not happening. We'll get into that for you right here on FSR. 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During the World Cup, help us break the silence. 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
3: Good thing the guys are here to bring you
2: in case you missed it.
1: Bar, in case you missed it, the story of Jacob Toby, who is the Spurs announcer, the Spurs TV announcer.
0: Yeah, it's just, this is a wild phenomenon going on right now, man.
1: Yeah, there was some accusations.
0: That's active out here.
1: Apparently his girlfriend, now ex-girlfriend, got a hold of his Instagram account and his social media and started firing off posts saying, this is my girlfriend of 6 years, but I cheated on her with such and such. Feel free to continue following me if you really think I'm a good guy, because I'm not, so on and so forth. That sounds familiar on this show. By the way, there was, so all of this was going on, and apparently the woman in question that he was having an affair with is supposedly the sister of a Spurs player. And okay. So once that came to light, he is now out of a job. So Jacob
0: Toby,
1: they fired him. So that little mishap cost him his job, and so now the Spurs are in search of a new TV play-by-play
0: guy. I don't understand. What are the grounds of firing him for? What are you firing him for?
1: I'm with you, man.
0: It's what?
1: I'm with you.
0: Is she an employee of the franchise? What is he getting fired for?
1: I'm with you.
0: I'm gonna have to go ahead and get a lawyer on this one if I'm Tobe.
1: Now, I wonder if the real issue here is that Lauren Waiters is the woman in question. The fact that her brother plays for the team, Lindy Waiters, or Waters, excuse me. I wonder if that's the question. And that's
0: it
1: why
0: still is not fraternizing. It's not. So I'm just curious as to what grounds they fired.
1: Or bad PR. Can you have this guy on TV when everybody knows
0: it's bad
1: that behind
0: PR
1: the scenes
0: to fire him over cheating?
1: Yeah.
0: And cheating on his girlfriend, by the way. Come on.
1: Yeah.
0: And girlfriend, you're a hater. Probably why he cheated on you.
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11: From the Kevel.com News Center, I'm Tom Rooney. She's been declared the winner three times and is ready to be sworn in as the new mayor of Sioux Falls. A recount was completed last night, confirming Christine Erickson as a four-vote winner over Jamie Smith. Smith says he's not ready to concede. Brandon residents are getting some help from the city in removing tree branches damaged by recent storms. The city is opening a branch disposal site free of charge only for Brandon residents at 409 North Sioux Boulevard from 9 to 3 tomorrow. Just in time for the first major heat wave of the season, Sioux Falls held its first hydrant block party yesterday. The event was started in 2019. Three more are scheduled throughout this month. And Iowa flags will fly at half-staff today in honor of U.S. Air Force Major Brad Hovey. He was a pilot at Edwards Air Force Base in California. Hovey was killed last month when a B-52 crashed during a test mission. From the Kevel.com News Center, I'm Tom Rooney.
12: Partly cloudy skies today in the Sioux Falls area. Our high of 88, south wind at 5 to 15. For this evening, an isolated thunderstorm possible, but most of us dry, low at 66. And for tomorrow, heating up to 91 in the afternoon. Hotter weather Sunday, 94, 96 Monday, 97 Tuesday. From the Storm Center at Kevelland TV, I'm Brian Karstens.
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16: And here's what you need to know.
17: Spain and Belgium highlight the World Cup action on Friday as they'll play their quarterfinal match in Los Angeles. It'll be at 3 o'clock Eastern time. The U.S. lost to Belgium on Monday. More than 33 million viewers watched the U.S. take on Belgium in that match in Seattle. It's the most watched soccer match in U.S. television history. Now awaiting the winner of the Belgium-Spain match is France, because they did this to Morocco on Thursday.
18: Digne crosses it in, knocked away by Mousraoui. Mario heads it back in. Doué able to find Mbappe through traffic. Mbappe, 20 career World Cup goals, gives France the lead in the quarterfinal.
17: That's how it sounded on Fox. The NBA has put the Kawhi Leonard trade on hold. That would send him from the Clippers to the Raptors until after their investigation into the Clippers wraps up. They say it could be happening in the coming weeks. I'm Dan Beyer.
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14: 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Here's LeVar Arrington and Jonas Knox.

0: Two Pros and a Cup of Joe, Fox Sports Radio. LeVar Arrington, Jonas Knox with you here. Coming up top of next hour, a little over 10 minutes from now, we're going to catch up with our guy Albert Breer, special Football Friday edition of AB coming up here on the show. A lot of controversy yesterday during Albert Breer's appearance, but we do have it on good authority. Patty, we are confirmed for top of next hour.
1: Oh, we're confirmed.
0: Okay. All right.
2: Patty confirmed that thing. Verbal confirmation. Albert, the guys attacked me on air yesterday because, well, I said you were confirmed, locked and loaded in the message thread, and well, you didn't come on. You ghosted us. So I just wanted to make sure I spoke to you about coming on, making sure you come on to the show. Good job, Patty.
0: Hey, yo.
3: Yeah, Patty.
1: Hey, yo.
2: Hey, yo. Great job, Patty.
0: By the way, so yeah, we'll catch up with AB coming up again a little over 10 minutes from now. The Cup knockout round is now, and DraftKings has you covered for every single match. Right now, use the promo code 2PROS. That's the number 2, P-R-O-S, to claim your special offer at DraftKings. Again, that's promo code 2PROS, the number 2, P-R-O-S at DraftKings. The crown is yours. So they released...
2: Bro, you got 10 comments on your... 11 on your thread, your show post.
0: Yeah.
2: And only two people pop up.
0: so you've
2: Corey
0: clipped,
2: and Sean.
0: Yeah, so you've clipped the rest of them.
2: I don't know how many of those comments are repeat comments from people, or if it's like 8 or 9, or if it's a, like, you know, 9, 10 different people, but I only see 2. So it's just crazy. It's crazy to think that so many of your people have been, you know, assassinated by me, you know, on X. They should call me the X killer.
0: You are, no, you know what you are? You're the executioner.
2: I am the executioner.
0: Yeah, that's right. There you go.
2: Yeah, I like that.
0: Out of there.
2: I like that. Yeah, I'll get you out of there now. Gotta go.
0: Get you out of here.
2: I send you back where you came from.
0: All right, so
2: put you on the bus.
0: So they released the NFL's got this flag football push going on, and Brett McCormick of Sports Business Journal put together and released these images of the modular venue for the flag football leagues that are going to debut in 2027. And so just kind of a glimpse into what this could look like, you know, maybe it's, you know, not a permanent home, but at least there's a glimpse, renderings of what this whole thing is going to look like, you know, when flag football starts to ramp up with the Olympics around the corner and all that. And I've seen all this and I'm like, wow, this is really happening. Like there's a real concerted effort to push flag football. And when I see the stories that come out recently where they're talking about the, you know, the neurodegenerative diseases that come along with playing tackle football, and it's almost like it's just slowly but surely, and I get it that it's the off season and a lot of that stuff will come out. And I'm not saying that the NFL is in danger, but it does feel like there's a real push to steer clear of tackle football. Like there's a real strong push and to go in this direction. And I don't know what the end result is, but I see stuff like this and I go, this is just little breadcrumbs. Like this is like an ET where he leaves the Reese's pieces on the ground to try and lure him in. And I just wonder if that's what we're looking at here with this whole flag football push, that eventually it's going to be, not that it'll be equal, but that there's going to be some people that are going to opt for that as opposed to the tackle version.
2: Well, you know, there are industries where you're exposed to toxic dust, chemicals, repetitive physical strains, biological hazards that create lung, you know, respiratory diseases. There are muscular skeletal diseases, skin diseases, infections, hearing loss. If you hadn't understood or took the moment to think about how our country was built, it was built with mills. It was built with, you know, mining and stuff like that. Like, bro, like, I get it. Create flag football for the option to play it at a younger age and do it that way. But as you grow older, you should play football. You should play football and you shouldn't be afraid of what comes with that as you get older. It's just a nice alternative to open it up to larger demographic of people. That's to me, that's what it is.
0: Yeah, it's a risky job, but risky jobs, you assume the risk.
2: My dad lost his legs fighting for our country, man. I don't do that feel sorry for things. Like, take the challenge. Take the challenge. Get after it.
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5: 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Strikes out Babe Ruth, Lou Gehrig, Jimmy Fox, Al Simmons, and Joe Cronin in succession during the All-Star Game. 5 Hall of Famers, 1 lefty. Hubble's stretch goes down as one of the most dominant sequences in baseball history. July 10th is when the Midsummer Classic turned electric. And that's what happened. This day in sports history.
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8: From the Kela.com News Center, I'm Tom Rooney. The dominoes keep crashing down on a crooked drug trafficking organization. Those words from U.S. Attorney Ron Parsons as an Arizona man was convicted of distributing meth and fentanyl in a Sioux Falls trial this week. 58-year-old John Roth of Glendale, Arizona, faces up to life in prison and $20 million in fines. A peer woman has pleaded guilty to defrauding South Dakota's Medicaid program. 49-year-old Sharon Munson admitted to taking $588,000 in state and federal funds as the owner of at-home nursing in Pierre. Attorney General Marty Jackley says she has agreed to pay restitution of $500,000 and faces up to 15 years in prison. And it will be a hot one, but the 40th annual Spearfish Canyon Half Marathon and 5K are set for tomorrow. The route takes runners through Savoy, the Spearfish Canyon Byway, and Spearfish Creek, finishing at Spearfish City Park. From the Kela.com News Center, I'm Tom Rooney.
9: Partly cloudy skies today. Our high temperature at 88 with a south wind at 5 to 15. An isolated thunderstorm in the region tonight, otherwise partly cloudy, low 66. And then tomorrow, heating up in the afternoon, a high of 91. Looks like we'll be back in the low to mid-90s on Sunday. From the Storm Center at Kettleland TV, I'm meteorologist Brian Karstens.
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2: From the Kello.com News Center, I'm Tom Rooney. She's been declared the winner three times and is ready to be sworn in as the new mayor of Sioux Falls. A recount was completed last night, confirming Christine Erickson as a four-vote winner over Jamie Smith. Smith says he's not ready to concede. Brandon residents are getting some help from the city in removing tree branches damaged by recent storms. The city is opening a branch disposal site free of charge only for Brandon residents at 409 North Sioux Boulevard from 9 to 3 tomorrow. Just in time for the first major heat wave of the season, Sioux Falls held its first hydrant block party yesterday. The event was started in 2019. Three more are scheduled throughout this month. And Iowa flags will fly at half-staff today in honor of U.S. Air Force Major Brad Hovey. He was a pilot at Edwards Air Force Base in California. Hovey was killed last month when a B-52 crashed during a test mission. From the Kello.com News Center, I'm Tom Rooney.
3: Partly cloudy skies today. Our high temperature at 88 with a south wind at 5 to 15. An isolated thunderstorm in the region tonight, otherwise partly cloudy, low 66. And then tomorrow, heating up in the afternoon, a high of 91. Looks like we'll be back in the low to mid-90s on Sunday. From the Storm Center at Kettleland TV, I'm meteorologist Brian Karstens.
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5: 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Spain began this World Cup by being unable to score on Cape Verde, but four wins since, clean sheets in all four, and the reigning European champs, ranked second by FIFA, will take on Belgium in a quarterfinal game today in Los Angeles. In the final game played in Foxborough, the fans there saw the two French stars score second-half goals 6 minutes apart, Kylian Mbappe, and then Ousmane Dembélé. He was the one who had a first-half hat-trick in a game in group play, and he was the one named FIFA Player of the Year in 2025. France, who beat Morocco 2-0 in the 2022 semifinals, beat Morocco 2-0 in the 2026 quarterfinals, and now it's on to this year's semis for France, Tuesday against the winner of today's game in L.A. Quarterfinal games tomorrow in Miami and Kansas City. Those semifinal games will take place in Dallas and Atlanta. John Stashower, Westwood One Sports.
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8: Partly cloudy skies today in the Sioux Falls area. Our high of 88, south wind at 5 to 15. For this evening, an isolated thunderstorm possible, but most of us dry, low at 66. And for tomorrow, heating up to 91 in the afternoon. Hotter weather Sunday, 94, 96 Monday, 97 Tuesday. From the Storm Center at Kelloland TV, I'm Brian Karstens.
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0: Jonathan Thomas is the chairman, CEO, president of American Century Investments. He joined us yesterday. He played a round of golf with Steph Curry in the morning. So I started off the conversation by asking him what it's like playing with Steph.
1: Well, it's unbelievably exciting, and it's got to be the most intimidating guy to play with here because the gallery that follows us around is absolutely gigantic. But, you know, he's, you know, obviously he's an amazing basketball player. He's definitely going to be in the hunt for the tournament here. And he's just so smooth and chill and zen-like. You know, when you watch him play basketball, it looks like he watches the game in slow motion. Same with golf. He's just smooth the whole time. So really a wonderful day, unbelievable competitor, and a real gentleman.
0: Okay. How many basketball questions did you ask?
1: You know, I figured he's kind of sick of them. So I asked a few basketball questions about career and salary and off-court earnings.
0: LeBron?
1: I wanted to ask that question, but I avoided it. I didn't want to put him in that spot.
0: Yeah, I know. And it feels like everybody wants to ask him that question.
1: Correct.
0: So he'll say to me, hey, great to see you, but I don't want to do an interview. And I'm like he does it in a nice way.
1: Yeah, yeah.
0: Like unassuming. And I go, oh, okay. But I still want to know, like, is he recruiting LeBron, where he thinks LeBron's going to go? There's some. See, I send you out there. You should have been getting on, you know, a reconnaissance mission.
1: To tell you the truth, there's two or three questions I did not ask because I know people are going to ask me. And I'm a bad liar, and everybody would know. So I'm better off just not knowing.
0: What was the brainchild for this tournament?
1: So John Miller started this thing back in the early 90s. We've been around for 37 years now. It was an unbelievable story. Even my first year, 21 years ago here, we used to hire people to stand in downtown Lake Tahoe, and we gave out free tickets to the event to try to get people to come and show up as fans and stand around. And then, I don't know if you heard this or not, but this was 2 years ago, we had to actually put perimeter security in charge because we had people tunneling underneath the fence. They brought shovels and they tunneled in because we sell out now for, you know, three of the four days.
0: Who kind of gets you uncomfortable, verklempt, like you get nervous around a celebrity?
1: Last time it happened. You know, there's just some big names. I look at all these guys, honestly. You know, Steph would be right up there at the top of somebody who I have amazing respect for. But at this stage of life, I'm just kind of pretty relaxed myself. Nobody's getting under my skin all that much. And the better they play, the better I play. So it was very helpful.
0: It felt like the white whale the last couple of years was getting Larry David to come to the event.
1: Yes.
0: Okay, he's here.
1: He is here.
0: Okay, is he going to stay here?
1: So I walked over with him this morning, and the first thing he says to me, I said, thanks for being here. He goes, who plays golf at 7:45 in the morning? I haven't played golf before 10 a.m. In 20 years. He goes, why don't you have later tee times? And I try to explain how we have it set up. My guess is we're going to get him today. Maybe he hangs around tomorrow. But I don't think we're going to get him in the tournament. I'd love to, but it's a lot of pressure out there.
0: I don't know if you know this, but Larry couldn't find his clubs today.
1: Okay.
0: We watched him for 30 minutes. It was like it was a Curb Your Enthusiasm episode. He's walking around. He cannot find his clubs. So I don't know if he's going to bring that up to anybody, but it was funny. It was just Larry is being Larry, and he couldn't find his clubs.
1: It's probably one more reason he probably won't stay for the weekend. I did watch him hit a few on the range, and it was really funny. It was right out of the, you know, Curb Your Enthusiasm. He hit it about 15 yards, and he goes like this. I'm like, okay. I mean, it was right out of one of the shows.
0: My guy, Marvin, started a chant last night. You know, you gave your State of the Union address to
1: yes.
0: everybody, and you were talking about Team USA winning the gold medal. And Marvin started chanting USA. So just want to let you know, Marvin, if you'd like to take credit for it, I'm kind of paraphrasing here.
2: You're welcome. Just two words. 250 welcome. Years, America, they won the gold medal for the first time. When you said 46 years, I think all of us kind of looked at each other like, 46 years? Then they stood up and, you know, they started, you know, applauding. I was like, you know what? USA! USA!
1: I got a good feeling. It's going to be a hockey year. So today in the Celeb Am, the last I saw, Matthew Tkachuk is in first place. Brady's out here. Matthew said he's an amazing karaoke player. but, you know, Joe from last year. And then while I haven't seen Matt Boldy play, everybody tells me he's like a plus two. So I think we're going to see a lot of hockey players on the leaderboard. And then funny stories. I don't know if you've heard the whole Tkachuk story, but I had a watch party at my house the day of the USA Olympic gold medal game. And they win, you know, I got like 20 people at the house. Everybody's jumping up and excited. My phone's ringing. And, you know, it's a lot of hockey friends. And then I look down, and one of them is Matthew Tkachuk. I'm like, oh, my God, you know. Grab the phone, say, hey, man, what's going on? He goes, we just won. You know, he's so excited. Well, yeah, I know. I just saw it. We're celebrating. And he goes, I'm here with my brother Brady. I said, yeah. He goes, Brady would really love to play in the tournament. He literally just got the gold medal around his neck 30 minutes ago. And I said, look, on behalf of 330 million Americans you just made super proud right now, tell your brother he's welcome to come. So it's Brady's first year. I understand he's not a great golfer, but he's going to really light it up at karaoke tonight.
0: Jonathan Thomas, Chairman, CEO, President, American Century Investments. Before I let you go, just the charitable contributions. I think people sometimes forget what this tournament stands for and what it's meant to this community and other charities. So I'll give you the opportunity.
1: Thanks so much. So, first of all, we're an American Century Investments. We run $350 billion, one of the larger asset managers in the country. The thing that really, and by that, we have mutual funds, ETFs, IRAs, and we help people for college, retirement, et cetera. But the thing that's really distinguishes us from all of our competitors is we direct over 40% of our profits each and every year to medical research, to the Stowers Institute for Medical Research. It's been about $2.2 billion with a B dollars that we've sent there. We support about 550 scientists working on 20 different cancer and other gene-based diseases. And then in addition to that, and this is just a platform for us to tell that story, in addition to that, we've raised a little bit over $8 million for local charities, local and national charities, that we distribute as well to the community here. You may have seen what we did over for Tim Wakefield a day or two ago. So it's really, it's just a perfect platform. It's the perfect place. The celebrities are amazing. The weather's perfect. And for us to tell our story, it's the eyes on this, I'm sure you know, right? We had 5 million viewers last year. There's 85,000 people on the course. And it's just a great, great springboard for us to tell the story.
0: Thank you again for letting us be part of it.
1: Yeah, thank you.
0: We appreciate it.
1: You guys always have the best studio. I don't know how you do this every year, but it's amazing. It's five times bigger than anything else. Thank you, guys. Thanks for having me.
0: Jonathan Thomas, CEO, American Century. Coming up, Nate Borghazzi and Austin Reeves. This meet Friday from Lake Tahoe, Dan and the Danettes, Dan Patrick Show. We will update the poll results. 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
3: The USDA has accepted 2.2 million acres into the 2026 Conservation Reserve Program. Providing farmers and landowners with conservation payments while protecting soil, water, and wildlife habitat. The program was highly competitive with producers offering nearly 2.5 million acres for enrollment. Because CRP is capped at 27 million acres nationwide, not every offer could be accepted. More than 982,000 acres set to expire on September 30th were re-enrolled, while producers also offered 1.5 million acres of land. Nebraska, Colorado, and South Dakota led the nation in accepted acres. The United States Cattlemen's Association is urging the U.S. Trade Representative to impose tougher tariffs on Brazilian beef, arguing imports give Brazil an unfair advantage over American cattle producers. Testifying before USTR, USCA called for an additional 25% tariff on all Brazilian bovine products, including beef cuts, trim, and edible offal. The group also asked officials to reject exemptions that could allow products to be relabeled and to require verified improvements in Brazil's environmental and labor practices before any tariffs are lifted. With your Ag News, I'm Farm and Ranch Director Sarah Heinrich for the Growing Harvest Ag Network.
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4: Westwood One Sports presents this World Soccer Update. We last saw Belgium, 40 million or so were tuning in the U.S. as Belgium sent the U.S. packing with that 4-1 victory. It's gotten Belgium to a quarterfinal game that's coming up in Los Angeles against Spain, who's yet to lose, yet to allow a goal to be scored on them. Norway's been a surprise in its first World Cup since 1998, playing tomorrow, and England's Dan Byrne was asked about the success of the Norwegians.
5: There's no surprises that Norway are at this stage of the competition. I think from the qualifiers, they won every game. Got Haaland, which is arguably one of the best strikers in the world. So, yeah, it's going to be a huge challenge for us.
4: Reference Erling Haaland, 7 goals in 4 games after he scored 16 in 8 qualifying games. The quarterfinals end tomorrow night in Kansas City with Argentina against Switzerland. Quarterfinal winners are short of 2 more games because of the third place game a week from tomorrow. John Stashower, Westwood One Sports.
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8: A hot afternoon is in store as south winds at 5 to 15 miles per hour help get our highs to around 88 degrees. Skies will be partly cloudy, but during the late afternoon and evening, there will be a slight chance for showers and thunderstorms. By tonight, though, dry skies will return and lows are going to be near 68. From the Killaland Live Doppler HD Storm Center, I'm meteorologist Jalen Borson.
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0: 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Well, been so lucky. John Strong, Fox Sports lead voice. They are traveling around the country. I'll tell you what, they're going to get a nice summer break, but they are earning their money. It has been so much fun. John's going to be calling England, Norway tomorrow. I like England. I think most people do. I got to tell you, England winning at Azteca blew me away. That's tomorrow at 5. That blew me away. Cause Mexico is all in on soccer. They spend the money on it and they care and they're good and Azteca is amazing. You know, I want to talk England for a second. I've been saying every 4 years we melt down. And I'm like, folks, England invented it. They've got the best league, and they haven't won in 60 years. This stuff is hard. I will tell you, though, I look at France and I look at England, and they look different. Now, Norway's great, but they're led by one star. Argentina has a star, but, I mean, that's an old roster. They're very much led by Messi. You're doing the France game. Let's just acknowledge they're the best. Is there a team that you've done that you watch and go, okay, they could give France problems?
26: I think Argentina is the best answer, Colin, and it's in two different ways because France have a gear that they can hit that I don't think anyone else can match. They have a top gear that no one else has, but Argentina have shown that they are experts in finding ways not to lose. You know, Cape Verde's throwing punches, no problem. Egypt's up 2-0, no problem. They're going to find a way. And that's where it would surprise me 0% if we end up with a rematch of the last final. And it becomes fascinating because that was a final which was exactly that. France hit the extra gear to come from behind, but Argentina said, we're not going to be beat today, and it came down to penalties. Mm-hmm. So, you know, in saying that, I think there are a number of teams. If anyone knows how to beat France, by the way, it's Spain. They've beaten France in high-profile games each of the last two summers. And,
0: yep,
26: you know, we'll see Spain, Belgium in a little bit. That could be France's opponent in the semifinal.
0: Yeah.
26: So, at the end of the day, we draw very broad conclusions about this stuff. And you understand this as well as anyone. It's a game, and it's once every 4 years. And stuff happens in that game. But
0: yeah,
26: there is a specialness to France. And I think they showed it yesterday.
0: Yes.
26: It wasn't spectacular, but they did what they had to do. They hit their extra gear. Okay, job done. On to the next one.
0: Yeah, Spain controls possession. I think they have the second highest possession in the World Cup. So if you can keep the ball away from France, at least you limit their opportunities. I mean, that feels like a decent matchup to me. It is, it's interesting when you look at the United States. You know, I said this after the match. If we would have had our typical Premier League goalie, we lose 2-1. We gave up a couple of really bad goals. We knew going in, 38-year-old Timmy, that was the weakness. That's always been our strength. So my takeaway was we are better dribbling, passing, fluidity. We're better. We're not great at goal, and we were exposed. If we lost to Belgium 2-1, we would have said, this is a damn good World Cup. Instead, we were humiliated in the last 35 minutes, and Americans do not like to be humiliated. So I took a very positive vibe as folks. We've always had these Casey Keller and Tim Howard. We've had these incredible goalies, and we had a young guy that's an MLS goalie to this point in his career. Are you as optimistic in terms of, you know what, Belgium would have beaten us, but boy, it was the way they beat us that really stings for American fans.
26: I think that last part is absolutely the most important thing. It wasn't just the loss, it was the manner of the loss. And listen, to your point, if not for Tim Howard's record-setting heroics in 2014, the U.S. gets blown out of that game just as badly as they got blown out in the end by Belgium on Monday night. I mean, I think that's what's tough is the U.S. team that played Belgium looked unrecognizable as compared to the U.S. team that had played the prior four games, as compared to the U.S. team that showed a different side of themselves against Bosnia and Herzegovina after the red card. And it's like, and it was from the opening 30 seconds. I mean, I've said to people that within 1 minute of kickoff against Belgium, I had alarm bells ringing in my head. Something's wrong here. Something's off. And I think that'll be the challenge going forward is to figure out what that was and how do you fix that so it doesn't happen again in 4 years. But it was tough. I mean, Colin, you understand as well as anyone, the arc of soccer in this country, right? And sort of what soccer is and where it's been and how it compares to other sports. We had 41 million American people watching when there was that horrific series of errors that led to the third Belgium goal. That to me is incredible and is depressing simultaneously, that that's what people saw and what they took away. But absolutely, there was something there for a moment with that team, the way they were playing, the way their country was engaged. How do we bottle that? How do we sustain that? How do we grow that going forward? And what I don't want to have happen is the way that it ended against Belgium to overshadow all of the incredible things that the prior four games were in the history of American men's soccer. That was incredible. It's just a shame that so many individuals picked that moment to have the worst game they've maybe ever had playing for the U.S.
0: So all four of the top teams in the FIFA rankings are still alive. France, Argentina, England, Spain. We were about 16th, 17th. And I always feel that's kind of the range we're in. I feel Mexico, depending on where we play, if we play at Azteca, we struggle. If we play at home, we have a better chance, although their fans travel so well. Next World Cup, we bring the guys back. I imagine we'll upgrade on the back end and at goalie. I think if you go into a World Cup top 12, you're a knockout stage winner at least one time. Is there a feeling within USA Soccer that we'll solve our back end issues and goal issues? We generally do. We've been very strong there in my lifetime. Is within the organization, within the federation, is there a feeling we can solve some of our issues in 4 years?
26: I think there's a general feeling of progression across the board. I think what's tough, Colin, in the answer to that question is that quite literally everything over the last 8.5 years has been geared towards this moment. You know, ever since they failed to qualify for the 2018 World Cup and then 6 months later knew they'd be hosting this one, it was like everything was pointed towards this. And so there is an element now of, okay, what next? What now? Who's the coach going to be? Who's making that decision? What does the team look like in 4 years? What does the team even look like in November when they retake the field for competitive games that we'll have on Fox Sports, the CONCACAF Nations League? That's what fascinates me now is you've expended so much time and energy focused on this moment, and now it's over, and this is another kind of opportunity to look at it and go, okay, how do we build? Do you do the same thing as you did 8 years ago? And you kind of just, let's fast track some of the young kids. You know, what's MLS's role in that? Are we still trying to push our young players over to Europe as fast as possible? Is Mauricio Pochettino the right guy to continue? Does he want to continue as coach? We were always going to face this sort of bleak moment of retrospection. And like we said, it's amplified by the manner in which they lost to Belgium. But as I said before, I don't want what happened precisely Monday night to overshadow all of the really good things that are in the potential for this team. If you compare it to where we were 8 years ago, if you compare this team to what it was a year ago, it's in a great spot. It's going forward. But yeah, it's really, really hard to crack into that top 10 globally. Few nations bust into the top 10. It's not like college football where Indiana can buy their way into a national title. And I'm not being disrespectful to Indiana. Just
0: no.
26: The dynamics are different. You don't get transfers in international soccer. You are what you are.
0: Let's end with this because you're doing the England-Norway game. I'm going to tell you, I'm going to give you a theory that something that it will also help. Now, it may not help in 4 years, but it will help soccer going forward is Erling Haaland. He's us. Big, strong athlete who looks like a college football tight end. And there is going to be kids, I don't know how many, that are going to look at him and think,
10: Yeah, I'm bigger than the kids. And you know what? I got a bad shoulder. I got tackled in football. I don't play soccer. That Erling Haaland has a really cool American vibe. Like, I've had more people come up and they're like, man, when are we going to find our Erling Haaland? Nobody comes up to me in the street and goes, when are we going to find our Mbappe? We're like, yeah, we're never going to have that or Messi. But Erling Haaland is like, I've seen him. He plays, he's a tight end for the Raiders. There is something about him, his size. He's good technically. He's not Messi. There is something about him that speaks to me when I watch and I think, and what if one of our 6'5 guys played soccer? We had Walker Zimmerman for a while, by the way. Yeah, we've had tall, lanky guys. I don't know your kind of take on Erling Haaland.
26: I love Erling Haaland. He's a fascinating player. Like, from an on-field standpoint, he's big, he's strong. I think, yeah, he's better technically than he gets credit for because he's just such a big dude and he slam dunks on defenders. His personality is wonderful. He's come out of his shell a bit this summer in the United States. He's loving being here. They've become the darlings. I've heard a lot of that too, of people sort of loving this Norway team. Haaland is very sort of Scandinavian blunt, where he's like, yeah, we're probably not going to win the World Cup. Who cares? We're going to have fun and do our thing. They're dangerous to England tomorrow because, yes, England, that was the best England performance maybe in 40 years to beat Mexico.
10: Yeah.
26: They're exhausted, Colin. They just survived 2 miles in elevation. It's brutally hot and humid here in Miami. It's a 5 o'clock kickoff. I think England are physically going to be in a tough spot. This could be a 3-2 or 4-3 game because I think these guys are a bit smoked. So I'm loving what Norway's doing. And to your point, we have 100 Erling Haalands. They're just choosing to play basketball or football or hockey instead of soccer. That's always been the thing is, can we get young kids to think, actually, no, I think it'd be cooler to be a soccer star. If we can do that, now we're in business.
10: John Strong, it's been so much fun. I mean, I hate to say this, but all the right teams are winning. England, Spain, I mean, France, Argentina. And we lasted, you know, a while. John, crush it tomorrow. England and Norway tomorrow, 5 Eastern on Fox. And enjoy that air conditioning in that Miami hotel room. It'll be hot out there tomorrow.
26: Love it, Colin. Thank you.
10: All right, John Strong, the great John Strong. J-Mac with the news.
14: No. Turn on the news. 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
16: Let's continue the World Cup festivities, Colin. Argentina against Switzerland tomorrow, obviously an enormous game. Argentina has not looked particularly sharp, but they're able to get by Cape Verde. And then, of course, Egypt. Switzerland is the toughest opponent, obviously, they've faced in this tournament.
10: Yeah.
16: And the Swiss manager says this is a massive moment for the country. And foolishly, in my opinion, added, the Argentinians look a little vulnerable. I don't know why you'd say that about the defending champs who have the best player on the planet. Switzerland is a considerable underdog. You know how in the NFL sometimes you get like one of these like 85% of the betting public is on the Bears or whatever. This is probably going to be close to 90% on Argentina. Everybody's going to be backing them. Is there a world where Switzerland can pull the upset here?
10: Well, they'll get real close and then VAR will step in to take it away. I don't know. It feels like Argentina is going to figure out a way to win. But you know, Switzerland's one of those, it's just really a solid federation. It's a solid, you know, franchise. Like every time Switzerland always feels like, I don't know. I would guess their FIFA rankings like 13 or 12 or 9 or something. They're always really solid. They've made the quarters 3 or 4 times. I think they've made 5 or 6 straight World Cups. I think of Switzerland, I think of just a really well-run organization that's always viable, but has lacked the superstar kind of finisher maybe of a France or an Argentina or a Spain or a Portugal.
16: And now Zach, our producer, is reminding me where the game is, Colin. It happens to be in Kansas City. Of course, the home of Mahomes and Reed. And, oh, by the way, there's a lot of people upset online thinking FIFA's rigging this thing for Argentina and Messi. It's almost like, you know, the Chiefs at home. Do they get all the calls always, Colin? Or is that just every Sunday, Monday, and Thursday?
10: The Swiss are 14th, according to the FIFA rankings. And the FIFA rankings in this tournament have been pretty darn spot on. So they're Swiss is slightly better than us. And that's what it feels like to me. Swiss is a little bit better than us.
16: Yeah, we're not beating Argentina.
10: Better in goal, for sure.
16: All right, let's move back to the NBA, because can't stop talking about this Jaylen Brown trade. People are still in shock, and that includes Kevin Garnett. the Minnesota Timberwolves / Boston Celtic. And Kevin Garnett has chimed in on this. I'm a little taken aback by this commentary on the Brown trade. Here's KG.
1: I think Boston's going to look back on this. It's like when KD left Golden State and then he turned around like, what the f***? Like, just one of the moments where you don't break a great thing up. Like, it's hard to get that mix perfect like that. You know what I'm saying? You know what I'm saying? Especially for all y'all using Jiffy. You know, if y'all ain't using that real, if y'all throwing Jiffy in there, it's going to be Jiffy. It ain't that real coin meal. Ain't going, when you go to lock, it ain't really locking. You know what I'm saying? If you know cornbread, you know what I'm saying? Yeah, all cornbread lovers know what I'm saying. But yeah, man, I ain't like the trade. I ain't going to front, man. I wanted JB to retire as a Celtic.
16: Yeah, the Jiffy cornbread is spectacular. I'm sure you've had it from the grocery store. But yeah, in regards to this trade, this idea of I wanted him to retire as a Celtic, I feel like that's from a bygone era. This whole retire as a, I mean, I know it was fun in the 80s, you know, but like, remember guys, Michael Jordan, his last game was with the Wizards.
10: Yeah.
16: Okay. This idea that Jaylen Brown was going to stay with the Celtics.
10: I mean, even Kobe was rumored to be going to the Bulls. I mean, Jeter, Elway, Kobe. There, it feels like you can count on one hand the legends that Brady ended up leaving. Yeah.
16: Joe Montana. Manning,
10: Joe Montana.
16: Kansas City, you know.
10: I mean, again, Jeter, Kobe, Jeter, Kobe, Elway. You know, Steph obviously will, I would imagine, retire, but it's infrequent.
16: Yeah, and I don't, you know, I know that KG doesn't love to talk salary cap, but it's just, it would have been impossible to keep Brown and Tatum together these contracts.
10: It would have been impossible. It would have been possible if they were great together. But they're not. One's a bad analytic player, one's much better, and they're Brown didn't want to step back and get, you know, Tatum to take over the offense. Like, you can make two expensive stars work. They have to be totally complementary. If LeBron was in his prime and played great defense, he and Luka would be really good together. When LeBron was a dominant defensive player, old LeBron and Luka is not complementary. Right. Austin Reeves and Luka is not really complementary. So you can have two expensive guys, but they've got to solve the other's weakness. And Brown wants the ball in his hands too much, and that Tatum should have the ball in his hands 35% of the time, and if Brown plays with him, then he can't.
16: Yeah. Final story, Colin. I know you've been hot on how hot college basketball is. Huge news in the sport, Colin. Two 17-year-olds, the best U.S. 17-year-old and the best European 17-year-old, both just committed to college basketball. And how about this? They signed 2-year NIL deals. Now, maybe they transfer after a year, but they will be in college basketball for 2 years. One of them is Marcus Spears, your former colleague's son at ESPN. And the other is Nikola Kuchturaza. He's going to UCLA. Colin, rumored to be a 2-year, $12 million NIL deal.
10: Well, we know from Michigan, it matters. If you can, UCLA is going to be really good. So, you can complain all you want about it, but I think this is what I love about the NIL. Yep. Young men staying for 2 years minimum with excellent college coaches, better than G League coaches, making money, but also playing in the college game where the environments in college are much similar to the NBA. G League and the NBA are not the same sport.
16: No.
10: Playing at Michigan State, going on the road, playing at Illinois, playing at Kentucky, playing at Arkansas, all these schools, that's like the NBA, like pressure, loud, can't hear, screaming. Like, college basketball has been demonized forever by the NBA. Look at all these G Leaguers. Yeah. They all go, oh, they're unbelievable. Name a G League star in the NBA. There's not one.
16: Yeah, it's tough. You had a great stat that the best European players are now leaving their academies and coming to the U.S. because they can make money in college basketball.
10: NIL has hurt the European academy system. It's absolutely dinged it. No question.
16: You don't want to go overseas and we'll give you $4 million. Play for us. That's more money than you're going to make overseas. I mean, Colin, college, if you could buy a stock in a sport, obviously
10: college
16: soccer
10: basketball
16: coming off the World
10: is a great buy.
16: College basketball right now is on fire.
10: Yep. J-Mac with the news.
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20: Yes, you want to think sometime in August, but maybe not, right? 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Not that he's not coming back, but you're still pretty good. You got Garrett Cole back, all these different things. You needed to go make a move to belay that impact of him leaving the lineup. And they didn't. And the reason they do this is because the Yankees have gone from operating in the middle where, hey, you know, we used to be very proactive, very reactionary to what other teams did. The Yankees would go out and sign guys. But now it's gotten worse to the point where now they operate scared.
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28: 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Meaning, if he literally had the same thing, Jim Gray, $2 million to, I think it was the Boys and Girls Club, all that, but he goes back to Cleveland, I don't think it's a big deal. 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
10: 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The World Cup continues in mere minutes following our show. After this weekend, we'll be down to four teams. I got a feeling we got an upset on the horizon. Well, as always, we call it tomorrow's headlines today. Belgium, Spain on Fox. What do you make of it?
16: So, I was pretty confident in Spain most of this week, but Colin, Belgium just released their starting lineup. You know, the game starts in 15 minutes. And there are some changes, so tread cautiously here, folks. The headline for Spain-Belgium will be the Yamal Mahal, 19th wonder of the world. I have Spain winning this, but Colin, some Spain fans right now are a little nervous about this match because, as you said, there hasn't been an upset yet. Obviously, we're just starting the quarterfinals.
10: Right. This is
16: and a lot of people like the favorites, but Spain's offense can be wonky, to borrow your word. And if you're looking for Belgium, they've been a totally different team since that Senegal game. They're down 2-0 with like 5 minutes left, and then they go bang bang and win, and then they smash us 4-1 in a game that was never competitive. Are they surging at the right time? Kevin De Bruyne is penciled in. He didn't even play against us. They're legit, maybe the best player in Belgium history, did not play against us. He's starting today. I don't know. I like Spain. And Yamal has to show up, Colin. You know, we talk about Pulisic not delivering. Yamal's been a bit of a disappointment. Is that fair to say?
10: Yeah, well, he's 18, so I'll give him a little bit of a pass. He's a kid.
16: Little pass, yeah.
10: Tomorrow's headlines today. Can't wait for this one. England, Harry Kane, and Jude Bellingham against Norway.
16: Yeah, I'll probably be texting you about this because I love one side here. I do like Holland a lot, but the headline for England-Norway will be Holland Oats. You're out of touch. I'm out of time. There's an 80s banger for you. I got England winning this one. Yeah. I love me some Holland Oats, by the way. Erling Holland should be able to, you know, do some damage against an England defense that looked rickety, okay, against Mexico.
10: Yeah, it's a little shaky on the back end. They got to outscore you.
16: Yeah, and also they have the right back with a red card, 2-game suspension. This will be a big one for, I believe, Harry Kane. He's the guy to watch here. We saw Bellingham dominate against Mexico. They did load up on Kane, and that left Bellingham some room. So what does Norway do? Do they pick? It's like a pick your poison. You know, do you want to stop Jude Bellingham, or do you want to stop Kane? You can't stop both of them. There is the young kid Gordon, who was phenomenal. He is so fast on the outside. I think he could be a factor. So I'll go England. I think this one will be high scoring, Colin. I'll go 3-2 England, and they advance against Norway.
10: I agree. Tomorrow's headlines today, favored Argentina and the Swiss. Will the chocolate melt in Kansas City tomorrow on Fox?
16: I got a buddy in Switzerland right now. He's looking at watches for me. I was like, hey, Switzerland, they do watches well. What they don't do is beat Argentina. The headline for Argentina versus Switzerland will be VAR-gentina. Yeah. Swiss miss again. Yeah. I'll go with Messi and company. But Colin, this is a defending champ that they've been on the ropes twice now against Cape Verde and Egypt. And there's a weird momentum gaining. It could be an online thing, but I think also it's transitioning in person. You know, if this game's close late, I think the crowd just goes fully behind Switzerland here. Honestly, there's a lot of dislike for this Argentina team. I saw some stats that they have somehow committed the fewest fouls. You know, there's some referee stuff going on. This team has a lot of heart. Obviously, Enzo Martinez there with the game winner against Egypt.
10: Yeah.
16: I don't know how you stop Messi. That's the problem. You know, he just literally put them on his back. He said, guys, let's go. And he's the greatest of all time. So I'll go Argentina against Switzerland in a game closer than the experts think.
10: By the way, if you have Google Maps, look up Nestle in Switzerland and their campus, the chocolate reference. You are right. Great food country, Switzerland. They get chocolate right. Tomorrow's headlines today. Who's going to be the winner of the Golden Boot?
16: Yeah, so as of now, it's Messi and Mbappe on top, right? And everybody's going to – Mbappe was the favorite coming in. Haaland is third, and then Harry Kane is right behind him. The headline for the Golden Boot winner will be in like a halam, out like a Lionel. Kane reigns. I think Harry Kane, he's my pick, Colin. I think England's going to the final, and I think they're going to need Kane to deliver. This is a bit of a long shot, but he's going to score all the PKs. He's so good. No stutter step nonsense from Harry Kane. He's just a killer. And I do think when they advance and then they beat Argentina, you get three games. I think Kane will pass everyone, and I think he'll steal the Golden Boot. Remember, he won it in 2018. And as you see his PK kicks here, Colin, he is so lethal and confident. By the way, if you read about, you want to spend some time reading about Harry Kane, he's just an awesome guy. Awesome. His story is tremendous.
10: Didn't he have a high school sweetheart?
16: It's high like school sweetheart. Yeah. By the way, he started out like in the EPL and like couldn't hack it. And they were like, we're going to bounce you around some second division teams. He's bouncing around. And then Harry Kane just took over. He's like, no ego on this guy. Just a great story, a true underdog, easy guy to root for. I'm back in England and Kane.
10: I think England's easy to root for.
16: Yeah.
10: Raise for sure. A pint. finally, tomorrow's headlines today. We think it's Cleveland, right?
16: Yeah. Well,
10: what's the headline for the king, the chosen one, LeBron next year?
16: You know, I think I saw a sign outside days in a row. We've talked about LeBron James on the show, and it's something like 297. He's until he picks, we're going to be talking about him. And when he does pick, it's going to continue. The headline for LeBron James this season will be from La La Land to Lily Land. King and Queen return to their Clevedom. LeBron, he's going back to Cleveland. I know you think Philly would make a great fit. I see this Golden State. I'm going to call it nonsense because I, as I said the last couple of days, I just don't see that happening. So I think Cleveland makes sense. Maybe you can go home for the second time. I don't think they're going to win a title.
10: No.
16: And I will just say this. I know Harden opted out and they got some wink handshake deal with him to return. But I'm just telling you, I don't see LeBron returning for like $4 million, Colin. He's just not going to do that when Max Strus is at 15. So somebody's going to get screwed here. It might be James Harden. Would you be totally against them saying, James Harden, thank you for your service. You opted out. Good luck. Go hit the market. We're going to get LeBron and pay him $20 million a year.
10: I think Harden's the slowest player in the league and gets in the way. If you give me Donovan, LeBron, Jared Allen, Mobley, that's a team that'll win a playoff series.
16: And then you figure out, find a defender on the wing, a Derrick Jones type.
10: I think Harden will get in the way on this team. I think LeBron is one of the slower players in the league. Harden is the slowest player in the league. And I mean, let's not kid ourselves here. You put Harden on playoff teams, what's the answer? It's like been bad forever.
16: He doesn't deliver in the postseason, LeBron. I mean, hell, LeBron led the Lakers over the Rockets without
10: by himself.
16: Austin Reeves and Luka. I mean, again, he's just unbelievable talent. The Cleveland thing will be interesting. Who do you think has the better lineup if LeBron goes to Cleveland? The Knicks or the Cavs?
10: Knicks. Fits better. Better defensively. Now, losing Mitchell Robinson hurts. They pick up Andre Drummond, who kind of feels a little washed. No, Knicks. I think the Knicks have a really good roster. OG's great. Bridges played well. Cat.
16: Brunson, obviously. But I don't know if they'll have the hunger that the Cavs have, right? The Cavs are really, hey, we got swept. We got embarrassed.
10: I've never bought into this Cleveland group. I just don't buy it. I think they have a lot of components, but Listen, LeBron at this point, I think Philadelphia is the play, but he probably doesn't care about that. I mean, it's not like where I'll defend LeBron or all athletes is when they go, oh, they took the easy way. What's wrong with that? I mean, by the way, you see how many people play the lottery? Isn't that the easy way to get rich? I mean, there's hard ways to get rich. And then there's easy ways. You scratch a ticket and you win. No. Like, what's wrong with people playing lottery? What's wrong with the easy way?
16: Let's not endorse the stupid tax. I mean, come on. A lottery's a waste of time. That being said, I think the easy way out is the smart way out, right? Isn't that the smart move?
10: Philly?
16: Take the easy way out? Yeah, I'm with you.
10: Yeah, I just, I don't know. The people that love LeBron will still love him. The people that are critics will still be critics.
16: Yeah, nobody's changing.
10: So it doesn't really matter what he does. You know, the Lakers didn't want to sign him. So if you don't want to sign me as a broadcaster, then I have my choice. I'm not going to go to a lesser company. I would go to the best company that offered me a job. If somebody decides, Colin, you've been great. We're moving on. You're getting old. Well, it's like, what should I do? Start from the ground up or go to a legitimately capable competitive company? Like, I don't understand why athletes get punished because they want to join. I mean, high schoolers. Well, where do they go? How come that great European player went to UCLA? It's a top 15 program. Why do they go to Arizona, Kentucky? Why do they go to UConn? Because you're playing with other great players. We never criticize a kid for picking Ohio State in football or Georgia.
16: Yeah.
10: But yet a pro athlete at the end's like, yeah, I want to play with good guys.
16: Yeah.
10: I want to play with guys. I don't know, especially basketball players. We don't care if baseball players do it or football players.
16: Yeah.
10: But there's something about basketball players if they decide, you know, I'd rather play with Tyrese Maxey and Jaylen Brown and VJ Edcombe and Embiid. It's like, yeah, of course. Why are we punishing basketball players? We don't even punish high school or college players. I mean, the guys that all go to Michigan last year. It's like Dusty May's a great coach. Adai Mar is like, yeah, a bunch of good players on that. I think we don't criticize Adai Mar, but you get to be a pro basketball player. You've got to take the hardest route possible. You're a sellout. 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
19: This day in sports history. July 10th, 1934, Carl Hubbell of the Giants does the unthinkable. Strikes out Babe Ruth, Lou Gehrig, Jimmy Fox, Al Simmons, and Joe Cronin in succession during the All-Star Game. 5 Hall of Famers, 1 lefty. Hubbell's stretch goes down as one of the most dominant sequences in baseball history. July 10th is when the Midsummer Classic turned electric.
21: And that's what happened. This day in sports history.
0: Trick, and this is Above the Noise. The Tigers have reached the point every non-big market contender usually fears. Detroit is stuck between protecting the present and prepping for the future. Last season, the Tigers made a decent run in the playoffs. This year, the path has been much more complicated. The team is 5 games under .500, and now the biggest decision revolves around their ace. Two-time Cy Young winner, Tarek Skubal, approaching free agency. His future could shape the direction of the franchise. Detroit has played much better recently, giving the organization a reason to believe a turnaround is possible, just like last season. But hope can be dangerous with dealing a player of Skubal's caliber. Holding on to him could fuel a late push towards the AL Central crown. Trading him could bring back a massive return. There is no answer, no easy one at least. The Tigers have to decide whether they believe this team is ready now or ready later. I'm Dan Patrick, and this is Above the Noise. 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
14: World Cup quarterfinals on Fox from Los Angeles as Belgium is taking on Spain. Winner will face France in the semifinals coming up next week. Top seed and defending champion Jannik Sinner advanced to the finals of Wimbledon in gentlemen's singles by beating seventh seed Novak Djokovic in straight sets. Sinner will face second seed Alexander Zverev in Sunday's final after Zverev won his semifinal match in straight sets. At the Scottish Open, second round play, Rory McIlroy, one of three players tied for the lead after 36 holes at 9 under par. Tom Kim and Jordan Smith share the lead with McIlroy, but the story is Scottie Scheffler missing the cut after finishing at even par, snapping a streak of 78 straight made cuts dating back to August of 2022. It was the fifth longest streak of all time on the PGA Tour. Tiger Woods holds the record with 142 consecutive cuts made. Michigan named Mike Boynton Jr. their full-time men's basketball coach.
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29: From the Kelloland Live Doppler Storm Center.
30: Temperatures are going to be back to above average this afternoon as highs get to near 88 with south winds staying light at 5 to 15 miles per hour. Our skies will be partly cloudy, but by later this afternoon and evening, there is going to be a slight chance for showers and thunderstorms before dry skies return overnight. From the Kelloland Live Doppler HD Storm Center, I'm meteorologist Jalen Borison.
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32: And welcome to another edition of Calling All Sports. I'm your host, Mark Ovenden. Glad to have you tuning in for today's show as we'll be talking with Shane Bauman, the former Northwestern Red Raider softball coach who had just a record-setting run there with the Red Raiders, but he has now accepted the head coaching job as the head coach at St. Cloud State, the Huskies. So we'll still get to see him a lot when he's, you know, in town against Augie or USF. And Shane's been coaching softball for a couple of decades and done quite well at it. So we'll talk to him in the first half. And then Jordan Barth of the Savannah Bananas, formerly of the Sioux Falls Canaries and the Augustana Vikings, and just had a tremendous run with the Canaries. And now he's having all kinds of fun with the Savannah Bananas. In fact, I think he got his number retired with another team yesterday, so we'll have to talk about that. But it's going to be fun to see what he's up to. I have not seen them play yet, so I'm curious just to get his take on it. And it sounds like it's you go to stadiums like, for example, Coors Field in Denver, and where they get 10, 12,000 people for a Rockies game, it's sold out. They sell out wherever they go. They're just tremendously entertaining. So it'll be fun to see how much Jordan is enjoying that. Heck of a ball player. Heck of an athlete. He was a great racquetball player. We've talked about that on the show with him before. So he's our guest in the second half. Scotty Scheffler missed the cut at the Scottish Open. How could Scotty miss the cut at the Scotland Open with the British Open next week? First time in 78 weeks or something like that, or 78 events, that he has missed the cut. And I think Nelly Korda missed the cut at the Evian, which is a major over in France. So the world's top two players didn't make the cut this week. That is hard to believe. I think that's true with Nelly. I thought I saw that on social media, but I know she wasn't playing all that well yesterday, and I think she missed the cut today. I'll double check it. But anyway, speaking of golf, the State Amateur Tournament started today, runs through Sunday. We had Ryan Jantz on earlier in the week, had him on a lot during the course of the week on Dakota News Now. He's certainly one of the favorites. He tees off right about now, actually. And again, today, tomorrow, and then they finish up on Sunday. So it's going to be a grueling 3 days in the heat out at Elmwood. If you haven't played Elmwood in the last 10 years, you'd recognize it, but there's some cool changes. I love it. And of course, the new clubhouse is brand new this year and just in time for this tournament. So, lots going on. We're going to take a break and come back with our first guest, Mr. Bauman, right after this.
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32: And I should have also mentioned, don't forget, tomorrow is the first day of the Major League Baseball draft. And we just had Jack Riddell on the show yesterday from Sioux Falls, who is expected to go between 20 and 40. You never know about that stuff. But all that tells me is that he has a great deal of respect throughout the majors from all the scouts and all the managers and coaches. They

0: here in the Midwest is really cool. It's really cool, and it's fun to be a part of. It's I love shows like yours that keep us updated on all this stuff that if you don't hear about or see it every day, but listening to your show, you keep up on all this stuff. It's really cool.
1: Well, you're going to have to listen online from now on because you're moving away, which kind of, you know, I'm happy for you, but I'm also disappointed. I know that sounds weird, but, you know, I won't see you as much now.
0: Well, we still follow each other. We've always followed each other. I think that's key. Friends move, new opportunities come up, but it's funny, like, we have these conversations, like, we talk every day, even though it's not every day, because we've known each other for so long, and just appreciate you and all you do, and, I'm really optimistic and excited about this new opportunity.
1: All right, we'll get to that in a minute. For those that don't understand what softball means to the Bauman family, let's go back and talk about when you guys were growing up, because that was a huge part of what all of you guys did.
0: My dad played fast pitch softball around southwestern Minnesota, and then we started going to tournaments in Sioux Falls and kind of all over, and the national tournament came to Sioux Falls, and I remember one of my good friends told my dad, hey, we should put a team together, and what we did is we grabbed the best athletes from the area of southwest Minnesota, and we had some success, and that led to playing all over the world, to a lot of us getting into coaching, and it's fascinating how many of us are still giving back to the game that gave so much to us.
1: What was it about softball that kind of got your passion?
0: I think the competitiveness between the lines is, like offensive, defensive linemen, to be quite honest with you. It's unbelievable competitive, and then when the game's over, you shake hands, and now you just sit down and you talk, and you're like friends. It's to be able to have that unbelievable competitiveness and yet be best friends instantaneously afterwards doesn't always happen. But, I've got such great friends from this game that I still keep in contact, and, you know, it's fascinating, from umpires to people you played with and against, that you make this phone call or they call you and it's like yesterday, and then you start telling stories, and it keeps coming up all the time. Life's pretty cool, and sports is really cool, and softball's been great to the Bauman family for sure.
1: Yeah, I mean, because didn't all of you guys play?
0: We did. Not Mom, I'm sorry. Mom did the cooking and the laundry every day, but the rest of us, we all did. Yes.
1: She kept the uniforms clean.
0: She tried to, yep. That's her job, and to this day she still says, that's what I did. Kept food on the table, made sure everybody's fed, kept the uniforms clean for the next day, and let's go.
1: So which one of you guys got the uniform dirtiest?
0: Troy, the middle one, probably because he dove always when he slid. So I would say he was the one that could dirty up his uni pretty good. Todd and I were usually pitching or playing shortstop or that sort of thing. So, yeah, I would put Troy as the dirt one.
1: See, I love that. To me, it's a badge of honor. If in the second inning you can look over and you can't read the name of the town on the front of the jersey.
0: Well, back then it was just t-shirts, so you sweated the t-shirts and then you dove or slid and it was just mud for the rest of the day. It's not these fancy stuff that everybody has nowadays, but it was the sport's been really good to me, Mark.
1: So we're talking about the Russell Tyler Ruthen team. Now, you had guys from all over southwest Minnesota, right? You said it was kind of like a traveling all-star team.
0: Yeah, we, there was Jim Harms and Chad Boom from Ellsworth and a couple guys from Woodstock, Pipestone, Ruthen, Holland. We had kids from Tyler. It was just funny, like almost all the elite athletes from southwestern Minnesota a lot of times found a way that we would play fast pitch softball. And if you had a good pitcher, you probably had a good chance. If you had people that could catch the ball, throw the ball, and hit a little bit, run like crazy, and that's what athletes do. We were ball players, and we love to get dirty and play softball.
1: For sure, but I will say, just because you're an elite athlete, that doesn't necessarily mean you're going to be a great fast pitch softball

0: player. It's perhaps harder to hit a fast pitch softball than it is a baseball.
1: That was, when we were growing up, there wasn't so much cell phones and all this social media stuff, so there was a lot of pickup games around the ballpark, is what I would say. And how do you hit a ball that moves? Well, it's because everything you do on a daily basis is, you know, playing pepper or playing some sort of game. Yeah, we spent a lot of time pitching. We spent a lot of time hitting softballs, baseballs, and we played every sport. And I think, you know, that's what a lot of the kids on our team did. They were athletes that became great fast pitch softball players. I mean, Chad Boom, Jim Harms, I mean, they played all over the world as well, like my brothers and I. So it was pretty cool that a small-town team could kick out a number of athletes that could play all over the world. It was pretty fun.
0: So where's the coolest place you guys got to go and play?
1: Victoria, British Columbia was really cool. We had the World Tournament up there one time. We went to Prince Edward Island, Canada. That was cool. The funny thing is there used to be Pencor Park down in Sioux City, Iowa, and on the south side of town. And when the World Tournament was there, it was a cool deal. Eau Claire, Wisconsin was another one. You know, you'd get 5,000 people watching men's fast pitch softball on an evening. It was an electric atmosphere. So yeah, we're pretty lucky. Got to go a lot of places, meet a lot of people, and still stay in touch with them.
0: Yeah, I don't know if we've ever talked about all this before, and I just find it fascinating, all the stuff that you guys did that I don't think most people, unless they're fast pitch softball people, understand was such a big part of the Bauman's lives.
1: Yeah, I think, you know, you see the Women's College World Series on TV and how that's just turned into such a spectacle. And a lot of us old fast pitch people, that's kind of what it was at the World Tournament. You know, it was a week-long fast pitch tournament of the best in the world playing 48 teams. And it was very similar, not quite as big a crowd, but, you know, you'd get, you know, 2,000 to 5,000 people watching two fields going at separate times. And yeah, we were definitely blessed, and we probably had no idea how cool it was at the time. And now you look back and love to sit around and tell some stories.
0: Absolutely. So how much does having been a high level player help for you as a college coach?
1: It's unmeasurable, I think I would say. You know, when I was at South Dakota State, coaching softball, you felt like, you had a pretty good handle. And then when I got the opportunity to go to the University of Iowa and be the pitching coach, recruiting coordinator at Iowa, to realize that now you're playing against the, you know, Michigan had just won the, World Series, and to play them and to pick pitches from their pitchers and call pitches against the best hitters in the country, and realize that, you're at the similar level to these people, that you looked up to for so long. I think it's just a matter of the experience you've got at playing at that level. And now you see everybody doing it. You know, everybody's picking pitches. Everybody's adjusting the batter's box, picking sides of the plate, having a plan where when we played, that's what you did. And you didn't think anything of it until you got around people that hadn't heard all those things. And now it's just sharing that information. And now I think it's pretty common in the women's game that everybody's doing this. And I really think it comes from a lot of the stuff that we did growing up, playing against some of the best in the world, and now everybody's doing it. I think it's pretty awesome. So, yeah, there's everything that we did is very similar. I think that the coolest thing with, you know, our sport is that there isn't measurables. If you're in volleyball, you have to be so long and jump so high, or, you know, how long are you in basketball? Because if you're going to play at this level, you have to do this. But our sport is not that. There's not these measurables. You can either really compete and find a way to play, you know, and there's a level for you, I think. So, yeah, I'm blessed to be where I am in the sport I am. I love giving back, and I love teaching, sharing what I learned through my years with everybody that I pass eye across.
0: Shane Bauman's our guest. So how tough was it to leave Northwestern? You guys went off the top of my head, 271 and 108. I know you won 50 games a couple of years ago. You had tremendous success there. How difficult was it to leave such a great run in one place for 8 years?
1: You make me emotional today. It was very difficult. It really was. You know, we had a great spot. We have phenomenal friends here. Northwestern's a special place. The support we had, and then from what we were able to do, you know, these powerful women that I coached gave us an opportunity every day to compete at a crazy high level. And it was fun to watch them. And through that, we won a lot of softball games and create a lot of stories that they'll be able to tell for the rest of their life, which is really cool. Yeah, it was difficult, but, you know, sometimes things come up in life and opportunities arise. And this one checked a lot, you know, pretty much all the boxes that I was looking for, personally, professionally, with similar opportunities that we had here. Can you win a conference championship? Can you win a regional championship? Can you compete for a national championship? We have those opportunities at probably just a touch higher level, and I'm really excited.
0: Well, St. Cloud has always been one of those teams that I expect to be near the top in the NSIC, always. And the NSIC is clearly the best conference in Division II in softball.
1: I like how you say that, and I agree. You know, and that's one of the reasons when you can compete in the best softball conference in America, you know, if you're at the top of that conference, you can win a regional and have a chance to win a national championship. We've talked about it already. That's kind of how the Bellmans are wired. I blame it on my dad that he made us pretty competitive from an early age, that when you're on the farm, there's a lot of non-negotiable habits and chores that you have to do, and that turns into probably winning a lot. And that's kind of what we're used to. That's kind of what we do. Really looking forward to it. I know they've had a ton of success. You know, they won the conference last year, back-to-back 40-win seasons. Coach Roberts left this program in a great spot, and I'm excited to just step in, and hopefully we can keep it going and maybe even take another step.
0: So, I know you just got kind of emotional talking about leaving Northwestern, but on the flip side, how exciting is it for you to make this move because of all the things you just talked about?
1: It is. It's another challenge. It's a new opportunity. What we've done here at Northwestern is take three and four sport athletes and make them into phenomenal softball players and have a lot of success and win games. Now we're going to go to a place where I think there's a bigger pool of high level athletes and softball players that, like we talked earlier, can learn little tricks of the trade, that I've taken from my playing days and transferred into coaching and, take them to new heights, as far as their ability and, I'm really excited. I am. For as difficult as it was the last little while here making the decision to leave Northwestern, I'm really looking forward to this next chapter and excited.
0: Well, onward and upward, friend. And actually, I'll probably get to see you more often than I did when you were at Northwestern. It's just that we had you on the show a lot when you were at Northwestern, and now you're the enemy at St. Cloud State, so probably won't have you on the radio anymore.
1: it's like when you play fast pitch softball, right? We're only the enemy during the game. When the game is over, we can still be friends. I would love to be on the show. Anything I can do, to keep promoting everything that you guys do, fast pitch softball, sports around the area. Thanks, Mark. Appreciate you, my friend.
0: I'll have you on the show again. I was teasing. Because we are friends, and I appreciate that.
1: Yep. And we owe each other a golf game. I need that lesson yet.
0: I'm not a lesson giver. I'm just an encourager. I'm a good encourager. We'll have to do that soon. Shane, hey, thanks for your time. I wish you the best.
1: Thanks, my friend. Appreciate you.
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0: And welcome back to the show, and welcome back to the show to our next guest, Jordan Barth, who joins us from down in Georgia, where he just got in off the golf course, and he's playing for the Savannah Bananas. And he's actually been on this show many, many times as a member of the Augustana baseball team, and then more recently the Sioux Falls Canaries. But a career shift here this year. First of all, Jordan, how much fun are you having?
19: It's a ton of fun. It's definitely a lot different than baseball and independent ball and call any kind of baseball. So, yeah, it's definitely a change, but it's a really good change, and I'm having a lot of fun.
0: Good. All right. So I'm going to be kind of stupid here. I need you to educate me, and probably a lot of the listeners, because they haven't had a chance to see you guys, because I feel like you go to the bigger cities where you sell out all the time. It's nuts. But would a fair comparison be the Harlem Globetrotters?
19: Yeah, I think that's kind of a good comparison for sure. I think it's a little less like... I should say it's a more competitive. It's definitely still baseball, and everybody still wants to win. And I think that's a good comparison, but I think it's a lot more competitive. And especially this year, it's kind of turning into like an actual like league. It's called the Banana Ball Championship League. So it's not just kind of go out there and put on a show. Like obviously that's still our main focus, and you know, fans first and everything like that. But we're still competitive, and we still want to win a championship.
0: Okay, so that's my next question, is explain this to me. How many Savannah Banana teams are there, and explain to me what the league is about, and then who do you play?
19: Yeah, there's six teams in the league this year. There's the Coconuts, the Clowns, the Bananas, Firefighters, and the Party Animals, and then us, the Tailgaters. And then we play each team 12 times, so that equals 60 games. We started at the end of February, and we go till like beginning mid-October. And we have, other than these 2 weeks off right now, we play every weekend somewhere.
0: Wow. All right. So, unlike the Globetrotters, who always played the Washington Generals, who were, aside from Red Klotz, I couldn't tell you who was on the team, but they were the team that always kind of let the Globetrotters win. This isn't the case at all with you guys. It's six Savannah Banana teams that are trying to, you know, beat each other.
19: Yeah, absolutely. I think the Bananas kind of started with the target on their back this year, and then it kind of shifted to us because we won the mid-season tournament that got you into the playoffs at the end of the year. So we have an automatic bid into the four-team playoff at the end of the year. So we won that tournament, and ever since then, we're leading the league in trick plays by like 150. I think the next team's like 150 out. So, we have a really good team. We're winning a lot of games, and we already have the automatic bid into the playoffs. So everybody's kind of out to get us.
0: Okay. You're leading the league in trick plays. What are you talking about?
19: Trick plays. That's the name of the game in banana ball. It's, that's why people come and watch us, because it's a lot more entertaining and it's a lot more difficult. You should have seen me in spring training trying to do trick plays. They don't look as easy as they seem to be, I should say.
0: Okay, so are you keeping score like at a regular baseball game or not?
19: Yeah, so it's like mini games. So there's never blowouts. So like each inning, if you win the inning, let's say nobody scores in the top of the first,
0: okay,
19: and we're the home team, so obviously we're hitting in the bottom of the first, and we hit a home run, first hitter, we win the inning, the inning's over, it's 1-0.
0: Okay.
19: So we go by points, points, not runs. So like obviously we have runs in the inning, but then you have points overall.
0: Right. Yeah, so each inning is worth a point.
19: Yep, each inning, and then obviously a tie. Nobody gets a point. So, yeah, I like it a lot better. There's never blowouts. I think that's a really important rule that they have. It's always and then the ninth inning, every run counts.
0: Oh, okay. Because so I was going to say, if you win the first five innings, the game should be over. But
19: yep,
0: it's not.
19: The ninth inning, every run counts, and I think that's a big reason why a lot of our fans, you know, stay till the ninth inning. It's not, you know, 12-0 after the first inning and the game's over, basically. It's close the whole game, the whole two-hour limit, our two-hour time limit, that's a thing, too, so.
0: But you're all based out of Savannah, Georgia, right?
19: Yeah, all six teams live in Savannah.
0: Yeah.
19: Yep.
0: So that's what's odd about it to me, because I like, who do you cheer for when you go to these games? The tailgaters or, you know, the bananas? How do you develop the allegiance for one team or another?
19: Obviously, most people love the bananas. The party animals have made their brand. They were the second team. So there's a lot of bananas and party animal fans. We're definitely building a pretty big fan base this year. We're getting more popular. Obviously, this is the first year the Clowns and the Coconuts are a team. But, yeah, I think everyone's just trying to build their brand as big as they can and trying to create fans along the way.
0: No offense, but I'd be a party animal guy. at least going back to college anyway. I'm not anymore, but this just sounds like could you have imagined this even, well, you've been doing this for, you know, almost a year. Could you 2 years ago, could you, when you were still trying to get into affiliated ball and maybe make a major league team, which I still thought you should have had a chance at, could you ever have imagined yourself doing what you're doing now?
19: This is going to sound terrible, but 3 years ago, I thought it was pretty not my speed. But one of my best friends, he was actually in our wedding. He's been a part of the bananas. Now he's a party animal, but he's been in like the banana system for like 7 years.
0: Okay.
19: And we talk every day, and he just, each year, obviously I still follow him. He's just kind of convinced me more and more. And then, you know, I started watching it more and I'm like, you know what, let's give it a try. So I went and did the tryout, stayed with him, and the rest is history. It all happened really fast.
0: Jordan Barth is our guest. So how many guys are on each team?
19: About 25.
0: Okay, same as a major league roster.
19: Yep.
0: So you got 150 guys in the league then, correct?
19: Yeah, about that.
0: Yeah, I mean 16, maybe a little more than that because you probably have a, you know, extended roster for guys that are hurt and that type of thing. But because I assume you have injured list and injured reserve and all that kind of stuff, right?
19: Absolutely, yeah. There's and then each team has like three entertainment players. So some teams have a guy pitching on stilts. Some guys got dancers. It's all kinds of stuff.
0: Oh my gosh! How close are you going to get to Sioux Falls?
19: Actually, our team specifically isn't going to be close, but there is in a couple weeks the Clowns and the Firefighters play at the Birdcage.
0: Okay, I need to figure out a way. Is it the first weekend in August or last weekend in July?
19: You know what? I don't have a clue.
0: Okay,
19: I'm gonna be honest.
0: I'll have to go to the website and see. I wish you guys. It would have been so cool if you'd have come to the Birdcage to play.
19: I know. I wish I would have. I was actually the Coconuts and the Bananas play at Target Field in Minnesota, and the Firefighters and Clowns play at Sioux Falls. Of course, I'm one of the teams that doesn't come out there.
0: Oh, my gosh. There's only six teams, and yours is one of the two that isn't going to Minneapolis or Sioux Falls, where you could have played in front of all kinds of friends and family.
19: Absolutely. Oh, that's just my luck.
0: Well, all right. So out of these, let's just say there's 180 guys in the league. How many of these guys did you recognize their names, or did you play ball against, or whatever?
19: Yeah, I knew obviously a couple guys from indie ball and some from college, and yeah, I wouldn't say a ton of guys, probably like 10-ish, and actually the guy who already has, I think, 22 home runs, he's on our team. He led the American Association last year with 30 for Cleburne.
0: Oh,
19: so
0: wow.
19: I remember his name real well, and he's already making a name. I,

0: think he could. I think he could sit the rest of the year and still be MVP of the league this year. But yeah, he's been a very big help to our team.
1: So, is there still, for somebody like that, for example, who's bombing home runs like that, is there still the dream of making Major League Baseball, or have the guys that are in the Banana League pretty much decided this is our career?
0: Yeah, definitely. I've been told in the past couple of years that there was a handful of guys that still got offered affiliate contracts out of here, but they all turned them down. So I think once you're here, like, your affiliate dreams are basically over. I mean, once you come here, it would be even a harder transition to go back to real baseball, like pro baseball, even indie ball. Like, obviously you could definitely do it, but I think it would definitely be a challenge. Like, this is a whole different breed of baseball and something that I, you know, like I said, never thought I'd be doing, but ever since, you know, I started doing it, I loved it. And, you know, it's a whole different thing. The first 5 weeks, I was absolutely swimming in my head. I had no clue where to be, what to do. And then I kind of found my own process of how I need to handle myself and still perform on the field.
1: Jordan Barth is our guest, the former Augustana Viking, the former Sioux Falls Canary, the former really good racquetball player who's afraid to play me. Just kidding. I'm not even playing anymore. But it sounds like you are really enjoying being an entertainer.
0: Yeah. I mean, ever since I came here and people found out, they're like, oh my gosh, I couldn't imagine you anywhere else. I mean, you fit perfect. And, you know, like I said, I'm kind of surprisingly shy at first, but once I opened up, you know, kind of to the team, and not opened up to the team, but you know what I mean, kind of yep. was myself, but it's just been so much fun. You know, it's different being around the guys that have been here for 3 years, and they can be, you know, goofy and nobody will judge him, but it's, you know, you don't want to be that the new guy that's too much right away. And I think I've kind of eased my way in perfectly, and yeah, like you said, I'm really enjoying it.
1: So where are some of the places you've been where you really got a kick out of the environment?
0: I mean, we played at Neyland Stadium, over 100,000. Texas A&M's stadium, over 100,000.
1: Yep.
0: I mean, we play at Globe Life where the Rangers play at the end of the year. That's going to be awesome. We only play at one big league stadium this year, and that's the Rangers, the last series of the year. So I'm excited for that. Obviously, I've only played in one big league stadium in my life. That was my senior year of college at the Astro Stadium. But just, I mean, everywhere we go, it's sold out. So it never feels like it's a small stadium. Like, there's 8,000 plus, even at small venues, they consider small venues. And I mean, 8,000 was probably my biggest crowd I've ever played in front of before I came here. And now that's the smallest.
1: Do you even notice how big the crowds are when you're there?
0: Honestly, no. Like, the football stadiums we played at, I thought I was going to be just shaking in my boots. And at Florida State, 65,000, the first series or first game of the year. And there's so many people. I mean, they just blend in. You don't even realize them, to be honest with you. I thought I was going to be, I've never really been one to get super nervous, but I really haven't got nervous yet this year. And I really thought I would, just with all the people, but like I said, I've just been having so much fun, you don't even realize what's going on.
1: Okay, so I go down, I'm a big A&M fan. I take my boys down. We used to go to a couple of games every year at Kyle Field, and we were there for the Texas game 2 years ago when they finally started playing each other again. Nick and I went down last year for the South Carolina game when they were down 35-0 at halftime and rallied to win. We were there for the Texas game at the end of the year last year, and it's just unbelievable how loud that place is. What was it like for playing Savannah Banana Baseball at Kyle Field, which I'm having a hard time picturing that taking place? But I saw all the pictures and thought, oh my gosh, I've been there a bunch of times. What's that like?
0: It was crazy, and I actually hit a home run that game at Kyle Field. So, like, obviously people love homers and they don't really cheer for, you obviously have a couple people cheering for a certain team, but just even if they see a home run, no matter what team it is, it gets so loud. And it was such a surreal feeling. And it, Yeah, like you said, it's something you can't even explain. I'll tell you that.
1: Well, all right. So how do you celebrate a home run then? Because clearly you're an entertainer. You don't just trot around the bases, do you?
0: No, I've been bringing the dab back that Cam Newton was doing a couple years back. Oh. Actually, probably a lot of years back. I've been bringing that back, and then I drop it low when I get to home with all my teammates. And since we're the tailgaters, we incorporate a lot of football stuff. So we have a football helmet, and we do a handoff from our manager, and it's a whole ordeal.
1: So who comes up with this stuff?
0: Not me, I'll tell you that. No, we have a every team has like a choreographer and then a show caller as well.
1: Okay.
0: So, yeah.
1: That was the word I was gonna ask, if you had a choreographer, just thinking like, you know, like a dance performance or something. There's always a choreographer.
0: Yep.
1: So, and it seems like your guys' stuff is mostly rehearsed, right?
0: Absolutely. I mean, most of it. Obviously, like the walk-ups and stuff like that. But, you know, like the celebrations, a lot of them aren't like, you know, rehearsed, like you said. But a lot of the stuff we do is. But outside of like the actual base, or the baseball is real. I think a lot of people get that mixed up and like, oh, it's rigged. Like, you're winning tonight, right? Blah, blah, blah. It's like, no. Like, we really want to win. And it's just, yeah, it's fun.
1: Well, when it all started for the Savannah Bananas, it probably was a little bit different. But now that you've got an actual league where you guys are you're competing with each other. That's a whole different animal than it was when it first started.
0: Yeah, definitely. I think it's an adjustment for everybody around here. Is, you know, even we actually had the benches clear 2 or 3 weeks ago in Nashville, and that's something Banana Ball has definitely never seen. Just because it was the ninth inning, it was the heat of the moment. There was a close play at the plate. Our pitcher kind of got slid into, and it was just a heated exchange. And, you know, people didn't know how to react. And I think it was honestly great for the game of banana ball, for sure.
1: Oh, Jordan. So did you punch somebody?
0: No, I didn't do much. I was just like, I couldn't believe it was happening to begin with. And then... No, they had to hold me back. No, I'm just kidding.
1: Well, you know, I'm a Red Sox fan. I think you know that. And, you know, last week, Contreras threw his helmet at the pitcher for calling him a name. And,
0: yeah,
1: you know, he got suspended for 7 games. They reduced it to 5. But, I mean, there was some angst there. So was this real, this benches clearing brawl? Was it a real thing?
0: It sure was. And, like I said, it was surprising, but... After the fact, you kind of understood the heat of the moment type of thing, and yeah.
1: So the fans had to love that.
0: Yeah, I mean, some of them didn't. They were like I said, they just didn't know how to react, and I think a lot of them, that's another reason why people think it's staged. Like, we're playing banana ball, and the bench is cleared. Like, that's just real emotion and real competitiveness, and people, that's another reason why people don't believe it.
1: So what's your batting average?
0: I've been hanging around 400 all year. I think I'm around like 390 something right now, but I've been bouncing around. I've got up to like 410, down to 390, in between there, trying to stay in between there at least.
1: So what's the pitching like? Because that's a great average in baseball.
0: Yeah, the pitching's honestly good. It's just such an adjustment. It's so fast. I faced a breakdancing pitcher. And he was doing backflips and, like, dancing, and that was the craziest bat I've ever had in my life. And he was throwing sliders, too. It wasn't just, like, fastballs. It was, like, he was mixing speeds, and it was the craziest thing I've ever been a part of.
1: So you've got to be amazed at some of the abilities that you're seeing here, because that just isn't normal to do what he was doing.
0: No, not at all. And it's, yeah, it ain't real. It's surreal. Like I said, I keep saying it, because everything we do is honestly surreal.
1: So what's the coolest thing you've seen so far?
0: Coolest thing I've seen?
1: Yeah.
0: Honestly, I would say either at Neyland or Kyle Field, when we do like a pre-game march, like a pre-plaza, and we go on stage and we do our Hey Baby dance, and looking out in off the, I was on the stage, and looking out into this sea of people 3 hours before the game, there was 50,000 people. And I'm on stage, and I'm like, holy moly. That was the not most craziest thing I've ever seen outside of, like, being on the field and seeing the people, how many people are there. Like, that really just put it into perspective. Like, this is it's 3 hours before the game. There's 50,000, 60,000 people here.
1: Well,
0: packed.
1: You got to understand, that's what the football games are like.
0: Crazy to me.
1: Yeah. And so it's a chance to just go out and at the football field and see what this Savannah Banana thing's all about. And it sounds like what kind of an ovation do you guys get at the end of a game?
0: People love it. We break it down as like a whole big stadium, and yeah, it's always loud. There's always music. There's always something going on.
1: It's just crazy. All right, so the Bananas are going to be at Minneapolis at Target Field, right?
0: Yes.
1: Or not Target Field.
0: August.
1: Will it be Target Field?
0: Target Field, yep.
1: Okay. And then they'll also be out here at the Birdcage, too.
0: Yeah, the firefighters and clowns.
1: Yeah, it won't be you.
0: No.
1: I can sense the disappointment in your voice. I'm bummed for you. That's too bad.
0: I know.
1: All right. Well, this has been a blast. Now I've got at least a little bit of understanding of what you do, but I clearly understand how I am thrilled for you, Jordan Barth, that you are having so much fun.
0: I really appreciate it. Thank you so much.
1: All right. Well, take care, and we'll see you soon, hopefully.
0: That sounds great. Good talking to you.
1: Thanks.
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1: And also by Lewis Drug, which opened in 1942 in downtown Sioux Falls. That's 84 years ago as of February 10th. So they're like 84 and a half now, or almost that. 61 convenient locations now in three states to take care of all our needs for pharmacy and a whole bunch more. Thanks for being there, Lewis Drug. You're my first stop and my only stop. Hope you have a great weekend. We'll talk to you again on Monday and enjoy the rest of the day.
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8: World Cup quarterfinals on Fox from Los Angeles as Belgium is taking on Spain. Winner will face France in the semifinals coming up next week. Top seed and defending champion Yannick Sinner advanced to the finals of Wimbledon in gentlemen's singles by beating seventh seed Novak Djokovic in straight sets. Sinner will face second seed Alexander Zverev in Sunday's final after Zverev won his semifinal match in straight sets. At the Scottish Open, second round play, Rory McIlroy, one of three players tied for the lead after 36 holes at 9 under par. Tom Kim and Jordan Smith share the lead with McIlroy, but the story is Scottie Scheffler missing the cut after finishing at even par, snapping his streak of 78 straight made cuts dating back to August of 2022. It was the fifth longest streak of all time on the PGA Tour. Tiger Woods holds the record with 142 consecutive cuts made. Michigan named Mike Boynton Jr. their full-time men's basketball coach.
29: Portions of the show are recorded. You want winners? He went 0 for 14 picking bowl games.
30: God bless football.
29: You want hot takes? He said Patrick Mahomes would be a disaster.
30: Really?
29: You want baseball news? He doesn't even know who Kyle Tucker is.
30: Oh, okay.
29: In his personal record book, Kevin Durant hasn't won a ring yet.
30: I'm just telling you that's what he's doing.
29: You're listening to the man who made falling upwards an art form.
30: It's crazy.
29: This is Stu Gotts and Company, live.
31: We are wrapping it up here from the American Century Championships out in Lake Tahoe. Same day, every single day. I mean, it's unbelievable. I haven't seen a cloud in 7 days. It's actually incredible, Taylor. We have a loaded show. We really do. Gary Sheffield, Matthew Tkachuk, AJ Hawk. How about that? And Robert Saleh going to join us today. And on God Bless Football on the podcast, you can listen to what I think was the best conversation we had all week. It's the Joe Theismann Show with Stu Gotts. I mean, that guy is just unbelievable. But Taylor, you had an Austin Reeves interaction earlier today that I would like to hear more about. You just teased it. You're like, hey, Austin Reeves interaction, and I know what to do with that. That means it's something you want to talk about. So what happened with you and Austin Reeves here?
32: So I saw Austin Reeves this morning in the hotel lobby.
31: Yeah.
32: And as he was walking by, he just assumed I was somebody. So he said, hey, how are you doing? Very, very nice, courteous guy.
31: Yes. If you're staying in the resort that I'm staying in, yes, they think you're somebody.
32: Yeah, yeah.
31: It's an unbelievable thing. I've been coming here for 10 years. For 9 years, no one thought anything about me. And now this year, everyone thinks I'm a big-time celebrity just by staying in this hotel.
32: So Austin Reeves asked me, how are you doing? And I said, if I was doing any better, I'd be you. And I gave him the double finger guns. He loved it.
31: Yeah.
32: He said, and then when he said he loved it, I said, Austin, you could have that one for free. And I mean, 4 years, $185 million max extension. Good for Austin Reeves.
31: It's very kind of you. So you set the table for me to go eat? Is that what you did?
32: We're probably not going to get them.
31: You did that a little late in the proceedings here. I would have preferred the finger guns. Like on
32: Tuesday. you never know when you're going to run into Austin Reeves when you're getting coffee in a hotel lobby.
31: You could have walked past Austin Reeves at any point this week. Just like, listen, you would have had to gone out of your way to do it, but you could have done it at any point. He's been standing next to us within 15 feet of us since Monday.
32: Listen, you're going to nitpick this, you're going to nitpick that.
31: Yeah.
32: I'm having the time of my life.
31: I know you are.
32: I saw Colin Jost too again.
31: Did you really?
32: Me and Colin Jost, off air, have one of the best relationships here.
31: That's great.
32: It doesn't translate to getting him onto the show.
31: Well, it's parlayed into nothing. I mean.
32: Well, it's parlayed into a little friendship with Colin Jost where I see him this year. We both love Carolina.
31: Right.
32: That's what we bonded over last year. Mm-hmm. I knew we could bond over. He didn't remember me.
31: Right.
32: But I knew I could get that bond back with him because of how strong our bond was last year.
31: Yep.
32: I asked him, What do you think about the Mike Malone hire? Right away, his face lit up. He was like, finally, somebody asked me about Carolina. I've been dying to talk Carolina.
31: Sure.
32: He said he loves the hire.
31: Yeah.
32: And then as he was walking away, he said, it can't be worse than the Bill Belichick hire.
31: Hmm.
32: It's a very low bar at Carolina right now.
31: That would have been nice to hear on the airwaves here. I mean,
32: that's why I just said it now.
31: All right, so Colin Jost has joined us this week.
32: Tangentially, Colin Jost has joined us through my story. And Taylor, Austin Reeves, too.
31: Taylor betraying a trust with his friend Colin Jost and airing out his dirty laundry, his thoughts on Bill Belichick on the air. I'll take it. I will. Jason Kelce walking past us. Good luck, man.
32: This counts as us getting Jason on the podcast.
31: Just say one word into the microphone. Jason, one word. Just one word. Just so we can say we got you.
0: It's a pleasure to be on, Stu.
32: Wow.
31: The great Jason. Very disappointed last night in you.
32: I think we're the only show that got Jason Kelce on this week.
31: We got Jason Kelce on. We got you on the radio. Man, no one's flocking the radio except for me. And we just got Jason Kelce on there.
32: That's going to be tough for Gary Sheffield to top that.
31: All right. So so we had Colin Jost already today. We had Jason Kelce just now. You heard him. And now we're going to have Gary Sheffield and Matthew Tkachuk finger guns over here. You were also telling me, and I think this is a delightful topic, if Tahoe Week was a college quarterback, you have the exact college quarterback that Tahoe Week would be. Can I guess?
32: Yeah.
31: Brendan Sorsby.
32: No.
31: Okay.
32: Because people are gambling this week?
31: I mean, yeah, a little bit, yeah. No, I mean.
32: No, so I'm thinking all time, too. I didn't want to limit myself to just the college quarterbacks today.
31: Yes.
32: Because there's so many great college quarterbacks all time.
31: Right.
32: And this is what I was doing in the hotel room yesterday while people are out at the casino, people are out at dinners. I'm sitting in my room and I'm saying, what college quarterback all time with Tahoe Week?
31: Because content is king to you. Yes.
32: Correct. Yes. Correct.
31: Right. Yes.
32: I think there's only one answer.
31: Yeah.
32: It's Brady Quinn.
31: Interesting. Explain.
32: Like, when you think about Brady Quinn at Notre Dame.
31: Right.
32: One of the best looking quarterbacks of all time.
31: Oh, statue.
32: Poise under pressure.
31: Yep.
32: And then you also need the niceness factor, where it was like, if you go up to Brady Quinn, Brady Quinn doesn't think he's better than anybody else. Brady Quinn would open a friendly conversation. So when you combine the beauty and the grace and the elegance of Tahoe Week at the American Century Championship.
31: Yes.
32: For me, there's one answer and it's Brady Quinn.
31: My only problem with this is he went to Notre Dame and I find it nearly impossible that Brady Quinn doesn't think that he's better than you. Yeah, like, I have not met someone who's gone to Notre Dame who doesn't think at some level they are better than you, and I'm including Mike Golick Sr. in this, okay?
32: But there's also something about the Notre Dame helmets too, where they're golden, and
31: yes.
32: It's like, this feels just like a golden week. The Notre Dame helmets are just timeless. The uniforms, they don't need any flash and pizzazz, because the substance of being Notre Dame speaks for itself.
31: Right, and Lake Tahoe speaks for itself as well. This tournament speaks for itself.
32: 1,000%.
31: You and I have turned to each other many different times on many different occasions and said to each other, this is a special event.
32: Correct.
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8: 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Halftime in Los Angeles, the second quarter finals, Spain and Belgium are even at one. Fabian Ruiz scored off a rebound in the 30th minute for Spain. Then Belgium tied it in the 41st minute, a header by Charles de Ketelaere, who had two goals against the United States in the round of 16. That the first goal allowed by Spain in the entire tournament. Belgium is playing without captain Yuri Tielemans, who got hurt during pre-match warm-ups. Shots are 9-2 in favor of Spain. Again, 1-1 at halftime. France awaiting the winner in the semifinals coming up on Tuesday in Dallas. The other two quarterfinals are set for tomorrow. England and Norway, 5 Eastern in Miami, and Argentina-Switzerland, 9 p.m. Eastern in Kansas City. With this 2026 World Soccer Update, I'm Brad Heller, Westwood One Sports.
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13: From the Kelloland Live Doppler Storm Center.
14: A hot afternoon is in store as south winds at 5 to 15 miles per hour help get our highs to around 88 degrees. Skies will be partly cloudy, but during the late afternoon and evening, there will be a slight chance for showers and thunderstorms. By tonight, though, dry skies will return and lows are going to be near 68. From the Kelloland Live Doppler HD Storm Center, I'm meteorologist Jalen Borson.
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0: We are back at the Brady Quinn of Sporting Events. Gary Sheffield is going to join us in just a second. Man, I love this guy. Listen, if we were just doing this on coolness, Gary Sheffield would win this thing every single year. There is not a cooler guy here outside of Joe Theismann. You can listen to him on God Bless Football. Let's go to Dan first. He has a sports update.
1: You got it, Stu. Right now in the 15th minute in Los Angeles, World Cup quarterfinal, Spain and Belgium are scoreless. You can see it on Fox. France awaits the winner of this match in the semifinal coming up Tuesday in Dallas. Today at Wimbledon, gentlemen's semifinals in singles play.
2: He's always been a really gracious loser, I gotta say.
3: Mutual respect there, but
2: absolutely.
3: Jannik Sinner, superb, just sweeps aside Djokovic and steps back into a Wimbledon final.
1: The defending champion, Jannik Sinner, as you heard on ESPN, topping Novak Djokovic in straight sets. Djokovic, a seven-time winner. Next up for Sinner in Sunday's gentlemen's final will be Alexander Zverev, the second seed, also a straight sets winner today. In golf, Scottish Open second-round play, Rory McIlroy has a share of the lead at 9-under par after 36 holes. Scottie Scheffler missed the cut. It's his first missed cut since August of 2022. That dates back to 78 straight made cuts for Scheffler. It was the fifth longest streak all-time on the PGA Tour. Tiger Woods holds the all-time record for consecutive cuts made at 142. Multiple reports say the St. Louis Cardinals and second baseman J.J. Weatherholt have agreed to terms on an eight-year deal worth more than $112 million for the rookie. A Florida judge ruled former Lions defensive back Terrion Arnold would not need to wear a GPS device while out on bond on kidnapping and armed robbery charges. Arnold had a workout with the Texans, and his attorney told the judge that another team will work out Arnold at some point next week. Dusty May's off to the NBA. Michigan named Mike Boynton Jr. as the interim coach when May left. Today, the Wolverines ended up giving Boynton a two-year deal to coach the Wolverines men's basketball program. Now in the 17th minute, Spain and Belgium remain scoreless in the quarterfinal at the World Cup in Los Angeles. Stu, back to you.
0: I said it a year ago. I'll say it again. The coolest man on the course every year is Gary Sheffield.
4: I appreciate you, man.
0: Look at you. Dressed to the nines. You look fantastic, man.
4: I appreciate you, man.
0: Where else other than here can you be on a driving range and all of a sudden you're engulfed in a conversation with Larry David?
4: I was sitting there asking myself the same thing. I'm like, I'm sitting here. This is my guy, man. He's the funniest guy, I think, in the world.
0: Yeah.
4: And we were just talking about golf and just like, you know, what's he's coming out with next, and this guy's like a icon.
0: Yes.
4: He's an icon.
0: You want to play golf with him?
4: I want to play golf with him.
0: I'm pretty certain he'd say yes if you asked him to, Gary.
4: Well, I might. I think he'll say yes?
0: Yeah, I know he'll say yes.
4: All right, well, I'm going to ask
0: you. You're Gary Bleepin' Sheffield, man. Come on.
5: Hey, Larry David's a diehard Yankee fan.
0: Yes.
4: Oh, is he?
0: Oh, yeah, he is.
4: Yeah. Yes. Oh, wow. I didn't know that. Doc Rivers bet him, I'll bet you $100 that you don't know who that is. He's like, oh, that's Gary Sheffield. I was like, oh, thank you for knowing who I am.
0: He's a Yankee fan.
4: Yes.
0: Do you want to leave here for a second? Go ask him and come back.
4: I'm going to ask him because you just put a thought in my head.
0: I want to tell you this. You rock the cigar out there. You're on the driving range. You look fantastic.
4: Thank you.
0: And I feel like Steph is trying to copy you, okay? Now, he may have a better swing, but there's no way he rocks the cigar on the driving range with the outfit the way you do. There's just no way. He thinks he does, but he doesn't.
4: Yeah. Well, I didn't know he smoked cigars until he saw me with mine, and then he pulled one out. You might be right.
0: He's trying to be like Gary. He is pretty cool, though.
4: Yeah, he is cool. His swing is pretty, man. Yes. That's a great swing he has. I just like to watch these guys swing because, like me, I'm an aggressive baseball player.
0: Right.
4: Like when I hit.
0: Yes.
4: But in golf, you have to swing smooth.
0: Yes.
4: And let the club do the work.
0: Right.
4: And I'm watching these guys with their tempo.
0: Yep.
4: And the ball goes exactly where they're trying to hit it.
0: Yes.
4: And so I said, okay, I took Vince's club and I said, okay, I'm going to try the same tempo.
0: Vince Coleman. Yep.
4: Yeah, Vince Coleman.
0: Yep.
4: And the ball was going just like his ball.
0: Right.
4: I said, now, I need to be around these guys a little more.
0: Yeah. No, that's interesting. I was actually thinking about that. You were such such an aggressive, violent hitter in baseball. And in this, you have to have tempo and slow it down.
4: Yes. Right. You can't swing hard.
0: Right.
4: If you swing hard, the club opens, your head moves. But I'm watching these guys. They swing, no matter if they swing with the driver, three iron, or whatever, or the eight iron.
0: Yeah.
4: Their tempo is the same.
0: Right. Yeah.
4: I gotta learn that.
0: Yeah.
4: I gotta learn that.
0: Go ahead, Till.
5: Have you thought about incorporating the waggle into your golf swing?
4: Well,
5: maybe waggle and then like.
0: Oh, yeah. I would love that.
4: It's funny you said that because in 1992, Fred McGriff and I was teammates with Tony Gwynn, and we lived in Poway off of Ted Williams Boulevard.
0: Wow.
4: And they had a golf course that we stayed at, but I didn't pay no attention to the golf course because I never played golf. So Nike gave me these free clubs and like, you guys start playing golf. So I go out there with Fred. The first swing I had, my shaft went down the middle of the fairway. And Fred McGriff kicked me off the course.
0: Get out of here.
4: And I didn't play golf. But then when later on in my career, Jordan say, you need to start playing golf.
0: Right.
4: Maybe it'll calm your crazy self down.
0: Right, yes.
4: And then I took his advice, and I've been playing ever since.
0: So has it, Michael Jordan told you that, has it calmed you down? It has, huh? Really?
4: Has,
0: in what ways? Like, that's interesting.
4: Well, I learned patience.
0: Okay.
4: And I had no patience. I'm black and white.
0: Yes.
4: And no middle ground.
0: Right.
4: And now patience have taught me to fall back, let things come to me. You know, don't overreact to everything.
0: Right.
4: And then my life has just been better.
0: Have you played at MJ's course?
4: Oh, yeah. I'm a member there.
0: Oh, God. I played there with Dwight Freeney a couple times.
4: No, now Dwight can hit it far.
0: Far. Yeah. I keep telling Dwight I'm going to put a flyer on him to win this tournament because I know how good Dwight Freeney is.
4: Oh, yeah.
0: Yes.
4: That's why Jordan like him as his partner because he's got distance. You know, you give me the distance, I got the rest of the game.
0: Michael's like a father to Dwight, like a brother.
4: Yes. They have a great relationship.
0: Yes.
4: And I watch those guys, man, and they play every day together. And I've learned a lot, man, just by playing golf and being around certain people. It kind of opened me up a little bit.
0: So Jordan invited you down. Not that you're a member, but the first time you went in there, so I've done it. I'm not going to give away any of the secrets there because you're not allowed to. But how cool are the codes to get into that place?
4: Oh, wow. It's second
0: don't
4: to none.
0: Say them.
4: No. It's second to none. Trust me.
0: Right.
4: Just being around those guys, man, you never want to leave.
0: Yes.
4: You're sitting there and you're watching Mike Piazza walk around. You're watching all these celebrities walk around, they can't celebrity a celebrity,
0: right?
4: And, but that's the good part about it,
0: right?
4: You know that Jordan has created an atmosphere for us to go somewhere.
0: Right.
4: We don't have to sign autographs. We don't have to take pictures.
0: That's right.
4: We can just be one of the guys, hang out, play cards, play golf.
0: Yes,
4: it's the best.
0: And wear whatever the hell you want because I went the first time I went there. Dwight's on the driving range in a t-shirt, gym shorts, and sneakers.
4: Yes.
0: And I'm dressed to the nines. And for me, that's not saying a lot, but I was. I had everything tucked in. I'm at Michael Jordan's golf course. And Dwight's like, hey, what are you doing, dude? Yeah. You're overdressed.
4: Well, I had to ask Ken. You know, I saw the guys doing it, but I'm a member, so I didn't want to, you know, get in trouble.
0: Right.
4: So I see the guys. I'm like, can we wear a t-shirt? They're like, wear whatever you want.
0: Yes.
4: The only rule we have is you got to be nice to everybody.
0: Right, that's it.
4: And that's it.
0: Freeney took his shoes off one hole. It was unbelievable.
4: He thought he was in the Bahamas.
0: And then Michael just comes out and he wants to bet on every hole. It's unbelievable. Yeah, it's a fantastic place. Go ahead,
5: Gary, you mentioned Tony Gwynn. Your first year in San Diego, you win the batting championship, the batting title, batting like 330.
4: Yeah.
5: Who are some of the best hitters that you've seen play baseball?
4: Oh, wow.
0: He loves talking hitting.
4: Oh,
0: too,
4: man.
0: Yeah.
4: I tell you, when I think about hitters, I think about Frank Thomas, you know, Bagwell. See, I'm the type of hitter and guy that I'm a fan of the game. And when I see guys do what we do, on the level we do it at, as far as the home runs, the batting average, the driving in runs, I look at the guy that who walks the most.
0: Right.
4: And the guy that walks the most and can still put up the same numbers everybody else is putting up, those are my favorite.
0: Barry Bonds. Yeah. Yes. On base percentage of like 650.
4: Oh, it's
0: year.
4: Ridiculous.
0: It's absurd.
4: It's ridiculous. Like, I remember my coach, Jim Leland, told me, my head coach.
0: With the Marlins.
4: Marlins. Yeah. He's the best. He said, Gary, in spring training, he said, I'm going to need you to make sure that you're better than every, like the top player on their team.
0: Yeah.
4: You have to outplay them.
0: Right.
4: Every game.
0: Yeah.
4: I was like, oh, nobody ever asked me that.
0: Right.
4: So he gave me a challenge.
0: Yes.
4: And it improved my game because when I face the best, it brings the best out in me.
0: Yeah. You love Jim Leland.
4: Oh, I love him.
0: Was he your favorite manager that you've ever had?
4: Yeah. Well, Bobby Cox.
0: Bobby Cox, too. Yeah. Wow. You had some good managers,
4: Gary. I had some great managers.
0: You really did. You played in some great teams.
4: Well, he's a men's man.
0: Yes.
4: Like, they don't care who you are.
0: Right.
4: Whatever the case may be,
0: yes,
4: this is what we're doing.
0: Yes.
4: And you have to lead the way.
0: Were you, was Leland, because I find it hard to believe that you're intimidated by anyone. Did Leland intimidate you a bit? He would smoke cigarettes in the dugout. He didn't give a bleep what anyone had to say. I mean, I love Jim Leland. I do.
4: Well
0: maybe it's Bobby?
4: No. Jim, it's something about his aura that you just know not to cross the line.
0: Correct.
4: And it's unspoken.
0: Yes.
4: You know what I mean?
0: Yes.
4: But he gave me freedom to be myself.
0: Trusted you.
4: He trusted me.
0: Yes.
4: And once I saw that, he became my father.
0: I love that. So cool.
4: That's what happened.
0: He accepted you for who you are.
4: That's
0: and what
4: it.
0: You are. Yes.
4: And he became my father.
0: I love that so much.
5: Garrett, once you got to New York, you were an instant all-star your first two seasons with the Yankees.
4: Yeah.
5: We see sometimes people get to New York and they just kind of shrink in the moment.
4: Yeah.
5: What is it about New York where not everybody can make it there?
4: You know, I had an advantage because I saw my uncle in 1986 and he went through those years in New York. So I was there and I saw the fans' reaction because I'm sitting next to them and I'm watching the energy. And I said one day, I'm going to be in that situation.
0: Mm.
4: So I was more prepared later on in my career than I would have been in earlier.
0: Sure.
4: And so once I saw it, I knew what to do. And once, when you get to New York, the thing about New York is when you're driving to the park, it's almost like you're playing in the game right then because you're getting psyched up. Because you know what the fans are going to bring.
0: Yes.
4: And they bring out the best in you. I love New York fans.
0: Yeah.
4: They're the best fans in the world. When I got there, I knew I was going to dunk. I knew it.
0: Yes. So you understood just like why Knicks fans were so excited when they won that title. Right.
4: Yes.
0: They needed that.
4: The energy that we get from them.
0: Yes.
4: Whether it's good or bad.
0: Sure.
4: You know what's coming.
0: Yes.
4: And so now, my focus is on the opponents.
0: Right.
4: Now I'm trying to dominate you.
0: Yes.
4: Because they want me to.
0: Yes. Yes.
4: You see
0: they
4: what
0: got
4: saying?
0: My back.
4: They
0: yes.
4: got my back.
0: Yes.
4: Yes.
5: How was it in New York? Because there's so many egos there. That you have the Jeters, the A-Rods, yourself, Mariano Rivera, where you guys kind of have to put your egos aside to just come together.
4: Yeah, but it was a little hard for A-Rod and Jeter because of their relationship.
0: Right. And position.
4: And position, yeah. Because A-Rod moved to third base. We all know who A-Rod is as a player, but he made a sacrifice to be part of the Yankees. And we didn't gel at first because that tension between those two relationship came into play. And then Joe Torre didn't know how to say, okay, what's the batting order? Because A-Rod is A-Rod.
0: Right.
4: But if you're talking about hitting third, that's the most important position in the batting order.
0: Yes.
4: Because we set the tone for the guys in front of us, the guys behind us. Like on-base percentage that I was talking about.
0: Yeah.
4: But when you got guys that strike out, and strike out, you can't have that consecutively.
0: Right.
4: So you got to split it up. Mm-hmm. And I think, like, the second part of the season, I went to Joe Torre and I told him, I said, you got to have me hit third because I'm a set the table guy.
0: Yes.
4: And I'm going to come through.
0: Mm-hmm.
4: And that, and when he switched A-Rod to second, because that was when it first started happening, you start seeing superstars hit second.
0: Yes.
4: Because he said, where we're going to hit A-Rod?
0: Yeah.
4: I said, hit him second.
0: Right, more at-bats.
4: Like,
0: yeah.
4: He was like, we can't hit him second. He got to drive a run. I said, well, you only hit second once.
0: Yes. Yeah, yes. You changed the game, Gary.
4: Yeah, once. Yes. Yeah, you hit second once. Right. Once it's over, now the lineup rotates.
0: The lineup starts over again.
4: And then now you get him more at-bats.
0: Right.
4: And so he just went on a heater from there.
0: Yeah, but you took bats away from yourself a little bit.
4: That's okay.
0: Yes.
4: But if I know A-Rod is hitting in front of me,
0: you're fine with that.
4: There's opportunity after opportunity.
0: Yeah.
4: Because if they're running from him, please come to me.
0: Yeah. Yes.
4: But they didn't do that. But we jailed together, as you saw. You know, because the first half was a struggle.
0: Oh, yes.
4: And then the second half, we turned on.
0: So Yankee fans, they're passionate. New York fans are great. I agree with you. I'm a New Yorker. I'm a Mets fan. I'm not a Yankee fan. Sorry about that. But they're also spoiled.
4: Yeah.
0: Because Taylor here, he is telling me this Yankee team is good.
4: Yeah.
0: They hit a bit of a slump, and Taylor's telling me this is the worst Yankee team of his lifetime.
5: Good.
0: And I'm like, they're a playoff team right now, man.
4: Yeah. Well, I'll say this: when I watch the game, everybody is bad.
0: Yeah,
4: because everybody can be beat on any given day.
0: Right. That's baseball.
4: The only team that I can say that's probably like close to unbeatable is the Dodgers.
0: Right.
4: but they can be beat as well.
0: Yeah.
4: Because all I would do is I would give Ohtani the Barry Bonds treatment.
0: Right.
4: And I'm going to see how good you are after that.
0: Just put him on?
4: That's right.
0: That's it.
4: Or I'm going to buzz your towel, too. He's too comfortable in the box to me.
0: He really is.
4: Oh, he sits up there like he's in a rocking chair.
0: Some shit music.
4: Well, I would love to see him face Nolan Ryan.
0: Or Wells or any of these
4: or
0: guys.
4: Or Roger Clemens. Right.
0: Yeah, Wells didn't throw it as hard, but Wells would still throw Wells it right in your face. Yes.
4: You're not going to be comfortable. That's for sure.
0: That Marlins World Series, the Yankee ones were expected, right? Yeah, so it's a different kind of feel. That Marlins one, was there relief with that one? Because you guys, like Wayne put together like a dream team of sorts, right?
4: Yeah.
0: There was relief in winning that, right?
4: It was. Because we was under a lot of pressure to win because we thought that if we won, he would keep us together.
0: Right.
4: And I used to talk to Wayne Huizenga's wife and tell her that we need to stay together because we can win 4 or 5 championships with this team.
0: Yes.
4: And she was like, Gary, I'm trying, because he wanted Wayne's World.
0: Right.
4: He was ahead of time.
0: Yes.
4: So like if you
0: he really was. Yeah.
4: Yeah. If you look at the Battery Stadium,
0: yep.
4: it's a real estate deal.
0: Yeah.
4: Everything around it is inviting you to the park.
0: Mm-hmm.
4: And so he wanted the Wayne's World and Wiregrass.
0: Right.
4: And they didn't want to give it to him, and that frustrated him. That really bothered him because he felt like, I know this is going to work.
0: Yeah.
4: If we bring restaurants and, you know, hotels and everything to this area.
0: He was a visionary, yes.
4: He was a visionary.
0: Yes.
4: And they didn't give it to him. That's why when you look at the stadium where it's at now,
0: yep.
4: it's a problem.
0: It is. It's a big problem.
4: It's hard to get to.
0: Yeah.
4: You know?
0: Especially when most of your fan base is up in Broward,
4: That's
0: where
4: right.
0: a lot of it.
4: That's where he wanted to go.
0: Right. I know, because he knew where his fan base was.
4: That's right.
0: He knew where he knew where the people were.
4: Yeah.
0: But you feel like if that team had stayed together with such a great team, you would have won multiple World Series.
4: No question.
0: So do I.
4: No question. Yes. You know, we had what it took. I remember that our test was, okay, we got past the Braves.
0: Right.
4: We beat them, I think, 14 out of 18 times.
0: Yes.
4: But then when New York came in, the Yankees came into town,
0: right.
4: we dominated them.
0: Yeah.
4: And that's when we knew.
0: Yeah.
4: We're the team.
0: Yes.
4: And so Kevin Brown, Leiter.
0: Speaking of chip music, Kevin Brown.
4: Oh, yeah.
0: Oh, yeah. He would give it to you.
4: So we had everything you need.
0: Yeah.
4: And our fifth starter beat the Braves every time.
0: Yes.
4: Tony Saunders.
0: That's right. Wasn't Alex on that team, too?
4: Alex Fernandez.
0: It was your fourth, I think.
4: He was the fourth.
0: Damn, that's a good team when he's your fourth. Gary's laughing.
5: And the teal uniforms?
4: Yes.
5: The teal uniforms are the best shirts. Oh, yeah.
0: Gary loved being a Florida Marlin. He's telling me he wanted to stay there.
4: I wanted to stay there. Right. I just signed a 4-year deal. I played that out. Then we won the World Series. Now I'm going into my second contract. I had 7 years. Never played one game on that. But I had a blanket no trade clause. I could have stopped the trade. But I tried to take care of all my teammates because Charles Johnson was saying they was giving him a 5-year deal.
0: Right.
4: Bobby Bonilla wanted to go. Jim Eisenreich is the reason I did it because he's the quietest kid you ever want to see.
0: Yeah.
4: And when he came to me, I respect him so much. I said, you know, if you want me to do it, then I'll do it.
0: It's cool.
4: Because I did it for them.
0: Right.
4: Because I could have stayed with the Marlins and said, no, I'm 100%. Not accepting it.
0: Yes.
4: But if it, you know, I kind of had a little concern because I didn't know Piazza was in the trade.
0: Right.
4: And I said, how is this making the Dodgers better when you get rid of your best player?
0: Of course.
4: They said, now you're our best player.
0: Yeah.
4: So I said, all right, you got a point.
0: I think we should end it on that note. That was fantastic. I wanted to bring up the Cam Schlittler, Paul Skeens trade, the Taylor. Taylor's such a homer. Listen to me.
5: Yeah, I'm not a homer.
0: He loves Cam Schlittler so much that I asked him one day on the show, would you trade Cam straight up for Paul Skeens? And he said no. You wouldn't do it either. Sheffield's agreeing with Taylor.
4: No.
5: What a win.
4: Oh, no.
5: He's a gamer.
4: He's a gamer.
0: He's a gamer. And he's a Yankee homegrown product.
4: That's right.
0: Yes.
4: That's right.
0: Unbelievable. The American Century Championships, real quick. Tell everyone why you love this thing so much.
4: I love it so much, man.
0: Yeah.
4: I love it so much. Yeah. I get to come out here with the greats and watch these guys do something else great.
0: Yes.
4: You know, they was great in their profession, and they can come to a golf course and flip this thing upside down and go out there and score low. And I learned a lot from these guys golfing with them because, you know, when you're around a bunch of good golfers, you get better.
0: So I'm telling you this on the way out. If you walk up to Larry David and say, hey, you want to play on my course, and your course is Grove 23, I guarantee you he's going to say yes, Gary.
4: I promise you I'm saying because you told me.
0: Yeah, I promise you he'll say yes. Yeah. And if he doesn't, you never have to come on with me again. That's how confident I am, Gary. Okay?
4: Well,
0: I'm going to go ask him for you.
4: You make me feel confident now.
0: All right, get out of here, man. Enjoy the rest of your weekend. Good luck this weekend. Love you too, bro. All right, you're great.
4: Appreciate you guys. All right, guys.
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7: LeVar Arrington, Brady Quinn, and Jonas Knox.
24: We've talked about it. Kyler Murray's had injury concerns. So if Kevin O'Connell's looking at, hey, listen, you know, I want somebody that's going to be there the entire year, because when we did have that guy, it was 13 and 14 wins each season. Well, Kyler Murray's had injury concerns. We know the story about J.J. McCarthy. So it basically comes down to, if it doesn't work with Kyler Murray, if something pops up, you've basically spoiled a window of opportunity with Kevin O'Connell as your coach to be able to make a run and compete for a Super Bowl, because multiple times over, you went in another direction as opposed to what the head coach wanted.
25: Last year was the 25-26 season, right?
24: Yeah.
25: You know where the Vikings ranked in explosive plays?
24: No. I can't imagine high.
25: 22nd. 22nd in explosive plays. It was a down year for Justin Jefferson, a frustrating year for Justin Jefferson. J.J. McCarthy just did not have the type of season that would give you confidence that he can be the guy for this team. It's not J.J. McCarthy that is on the list of positive contributors as a starter at that position for this team. And I'll say this.
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0: I've been coming to the American Century Championships for 10 years now, and I got to tell you, the coolest moment for me over those 10 years was last night when they're introducing Matthew Tkachuk's brother, Matthew with us right now, Brady, because he's a newcomer. And then the whole room, a room of world-class athletes, give you guys a standing ovation for bringing home the gold. How did that feel to you, Matthew Tkachuk? Because I got goosebumps, man.
1: Yeah, it was actually like one of the coolest moments of my entire life. It was, for people like that obviously aren't there. They introduce all the new guys in whatever order. Brady was kind of one of the guys at the end. And at the end of Brady's, like, you know, little bio that they gave about him, they mentioned, you know, and we've got a gold medal group on Friday with Matthew, Brady Tkachuk, and Matt Boldy.
0: So cool.
1: Olympic gold medalists for hockey, and the whole place gave a standing ovation. It was, I mean, with all the guys in there, too, you just look around, it's like, you know, who's who, basically, and for them to do that was so amazing, and it gives you goosebumps for sure.
0: Yeah, for real, man.
2: Matthew, as a bitter Rangers fan, be honest, should the podcast with Brady count as tampering? Because it feels like that gave you an unfair advantage.
0: He's his brother, man. That's the advantage.
1: I don't even know.
0: Meaning getting him down to Florida, meaning getting him to be a part of the Panthers. He feels like you had an unfair advantage being his brother.
1: I mean,
0: don't answer it.
1: I don't even understand the question.
0: Don't answer it. It's nothing.
1: You think he came to Florida because of a podcast? That would be the worst question I've ever gotten.
0: No. It's the second worst question he's asked this week, just so you know, okay? Let's talk about the podcast, though, Wingman, because I love it. You're doing it with your brother. I was talking to Brady before, and he said, what we try to do is just keep it like a FaceTime between me and Matthew, because sometimes you can lose the chemistry, even with family members, when you turn on a microphone. I love the podcast. Whose idea was it? How'd you guys come up with the name Wingman?
1: So I actually don't know how, like, it officially got going or how it happened. But I do know we were talking about it for a while, kind of ever since, like, even before Four Nations doing it.
0: Right.
1: And because we FaceTime, you know, however many times a week, every other day, talk every day.
0: Yeah.
1: And basically people started, like, pitching us and saying, like, it's basically you're FaceTiming him for an hour.
0: Right.
1: And get paid. I don't know.
0: You might as well get paid for this conversation.
1: I don't know. I don't even know how.
0: Yes.
1: I don't know how, but I do. I told the story the other day. The first person that said I should do it, even though it was kind of the ball was kind of rolling already.
0: Right.
1: The guy who wanted us to do it the most was Bill Zito.
0: Really?
1: GM in Florida.
0: Wow.
1: Yeah.
0: Wow.
1: Our GM in Florida.
0: Yes.
1: Now, I guess.
0: Wow.
1: And we were just talking to him the other day, and he's like, "Yeah, like, don't forget, like, who told you who gave you the idea to do it?" So, it's pretty funny, but we love it. People love hearing, like, it's different because it's current athletes, and nobody's done it in hockey. So I think the hockey fans enjoy, like, just like the stuff that's happened currently and like this behind the scenes stuff with us. And I mean, obviously we're lucky we've had some incredible moments that we can share over the last, 6 months, just
0: amazing.
1: Talking about the Olympics. I mean, that's probably the biggest thing. Obviously people like to hear a lot about winning and stories about winning, but people are just obsessed with the Olympics, the Olympic stories, the Olympic guests that are on. So it's been a huge success so far, and we've actually really enjoyed it.
0: And they love your relationship. I think that's the thing that shines the most for me. It's authentic. Yeah. Just hearing you and your brother just talking shop. You know?
1: Well, I think a lot of people can relate to it. Like whether you're, you know, a brother and a sister, two sisters, two brothers,
0: two best friends,
1: best friends, just the camaraderie and like the banter.
0: Yeah.
1: And, like the chirps, and it just, I think a lot of people can relate to it, which is why they like it.
0: So the last 3 years, three years, two Stanley Cups and a gold medal. And I'm wondering how the gold medal felt differently to you than winning the Stanley Cups.
1: I would say it was, way less taxing on the body.
0: Right. Okay.
1: But I did only come back. I had surgery in August last year, and I came back like 8, maybe 10 games before the Olympics, and I probably should have stayed out another week or so.
0: Really?
1: And so I came back like right before, and my game was just kind of going like this. But by the end of the Olympics, when I came back, I felt amazing. Like health-wise, I felt amazing. So I guess that was the biggest difference, is I wasn't, you know, playing. You know, when you're in playoff hockey, it's every game you're like playing through something little. Like it's the most fierce, competitive, physical. And after you win, I mean, it's so rewarding lifting the cup because of just how many hours you've put in with the same group and just the toll that your body has. But I will say that the impact of the Olympics was was greater because not only did, you know, the Florida Panthers fans watch it,
0: sure,
1: but
0: the whole country,
1: the people in Florida that didn't really watch hockey before, they watched it. And then, I mean, you could say people in Tampa who don't like the Panthers, they all were supporting us.
0: Right.
1: And like, it was just so nationwide, and it's so cool just talking to people from each. My favorite thing to ask people is, like, it's one of those very few moments in life where you know where you were when.
0: Yes.
1: So I love asking people, like, where were you? And, like, the amount of, I woke up at 5 a.m. to get to my neighborhood bar to watch it, or I had a watch party at my, I had a bunch of families come over to my house at 6 a.m. to watch. It's just, it's unreal, and it's unbelievable, because when we were over there, they did such a good job of keeping us, like, really focused and, like, in a bubble almost.
0: Right, right.
1: And we knew that it was the Olympics, big deal, but we had no idea the magnitude. I had no idea what we were walking into when we got back to the U.S.
0: Right.
1: And it was in Miami where we've had a bunch of celebrations before. So
0: sure.
1: I knew kind of what was it was going to be, but it was times 10.
0: Really? Exceeded it, huh?
1: It was just wild.
0: I'll tell you one of those stories. So I can't remember the last time my dad, my brother, and myself got together to watch a sporting event. My brother flew down to South Florida from New York.
1: Wow.
0: To my dad's house, and me, my dad, and my brother watched that gold medal game together.
1: Yeah.
0: And it was, and it made, it like made my dad's, you know, just, it's, he still gets tears talking about it. Yeah.
1: You just said it there. It's like amazing, like, how emotional people were in like 46 years. It's crazy. And then just beating Canada and like slaying the dragon there a little bit. It's just, you know, it wouldn't have been the same if we didn't beat Canada in the finals.
0: Right.
1: I think,
0: yes,
1: you know, if Finland beats Canada, I mean, I'm sure people are still jacked up if we would have won, but it wasn't the same as beating Canada.
0: Did you notice, so when you got home, were road fans treating you guys differently?
1: Yeah.
0: Crazy,
1: yeah,
0: right?
1: For sure. I remember my first road trip was New York. First game back was at home, maybe first two were at home, then went to New York. And after the game, I brought the medal. And after the game in New Jersey and in the island, just tons of people waiting, and they're all wearing the Islanders jerseys.
0: That's so cool, man.
1: But we were all one team for 2.5 weeks, which is really cool.
0: It's amazing.
2: What do you remember most about going into that OT? Because I think the suddenness of like how quickly it ended made it even better.
1: I just remember, I mean, the guys that were, first of all, the guys that weren't even on the ice in overtime. I mean, it's the two, maybe it was the best game of all time, like with the players on the team.
0: Yeah.
1: Like it was some of the most insane talent. I mean, probably the best game and like player pool you're gonna find for one game.
0: Yeah.
1: So
0: game was moving so fast.
1: It's just it was insane. You couldn't even think.
0: Right.
1: I mean, you're flying around. You're hitting everything. There's no room to make any play. That's what people talk about. Like with all the skill on these teams.
0: Yes.
1: I mean, there's 100 point guys in every team. You got McDavid. You know, Austin Matthews. You got, you know, two unreal goalies. Great defense. Quinn Hughes, Cale Makar, Werenski. These guys. It's a 2-1 game, and then it's a 3-2 overtime game in the Four Nations. It's a 2-1 game in Montreal in the Four Nations. Like, it's not about who's going to go out there and get the goal. It's like almost like who's going to give up a chance
0: right. The
1: other way. So to answer your question, though, going into overtime, I was just like, holy cow, like this is going to be the greatest overtime display by both teams because of the best overtime players in the world.
0: Yes.
1: And I couldn't. I have no words to describe how I felt
0: right.
1: when Jack scored. But just the play that...
0: You're getting emotional now.
1: Just the play that Werenski made before.
0: Yeah.
1: I mean, the saves that Helly made all game. I mean, Bolds' goal in the first. Just, we had so many great efforts. And I will say one thing that's not talked about enough because it was kind of in the middle of the game, but we had to kill off a minute and a half 5-on-3.
0: I remember.
1: Against that power play.
0: Against them, right.
1: They were 50% in the Olympics and just, I mean...
0: McDavid's flying around.
1: So,
0: yeah.
1: like, you got to give credit to, you know, the Slavins, the JT Millers, Trocheck, Sanderson, those guys that don't get enough credit.
0: Where's the gold medal right now?
1: I can't say.
0: Why can't you say? I will tell you, an unnamed person here said he has spent more time with the gold, seeing your gold medal than seeing you actually this week.
1: So, probably.
0: It was Marty Fish.
1: We had some fun on Tuesday with him. We got some good pictures.
0: This is such a great event, the American Century Championship. You guys have such a great bond. The standing ovation you got last night, the friendship. I don't know if you were friends with Marty beforehand, but you're certainly good friends now. And I see you here in your second year, and you're introducing Brady to it because he's in his first year here. What did you learn about last year that helped you prepare for this week, year?
1: This is my third year.
0: Oh, your third year. I'm sorry. Yeah, my bad. Right.
1: I think each year it's just like you know more people.
0: Yes. You seem more comfortable and relaxed.
1: You
0: yes.
1: Know, you know a lot of the American Century team. Yes. You know a lot more of the NBC team. And it's just like, it's just a week of fun nonstop.
0: Awesome.
1: And it doesn't, like, it literally doesn't stop. Like, got something here in a little bit, and then me and my caddy Luke. So we have no wives or no girlfriends on the or fiancés on the trip this week. It's just the boys. So
0: you learn well. Yes,
1: it's another bachelor party. It feels like literally like right after this in a little bit, we'll either go to the pool, we'll go to the lake for a bit.
0: So good.
1: And then there'll be a few guys there and just have a few drinks, have laugh. It just doesn't stop. It's never ending. I sleep like 4 hours a night, and you wake up and you have more energy than you could ever imagine.
0: Right.
1: It's an absolute blast. I mean, the weather isn't too bad either. So.
0: Yeah, it's the same. It's the same every
1: it's
0: day.
1: It's probably
0: right?
1: the nicest place in the country.
0: I think it is.
1: And it's just, I mean, it's a little bit harder to get to for people out east, but if they haven't been here, they have to.
0: It's kind of like South Florida in the winters. It is, in terms of the weather,
1: it's
0: where,
1: perfect.
0: You know, it's 72 degrees, not a cloud in the sky.
1: Perfect.
0: AJ Hawk said he goes in the lake every morning at 5:15. Have you done that with him?
1: I have not been at 5:15. I try to get home by 5:15. No, I'm normally a little bit after that if I have time to get a quick dunk, and then I'm there for however long in the afternoon, and it's the best way to wake yourself up.
0: All right, we'll get you out of here on this note. We appreciate you doing this. Florida Panther fans, while they're excited that you won the gold medal, and they were all over that moment as well, they want to hear that we're going to win another cup. So they want a third cup. You won two. They want a third. I don't want you to make any sort of guarantees, but they do want to get back to getting to the playoffs and winning Stanley Cups. Do you guys feel like you have a chance of getting back to that level this year?
1: Well, I hope they want to. We want to.
0: Yes.
1: I mean, this was a weird year.
0: But they want to hear from you, Matt. Like, you make a go, you know?
1: We're as confident of a team as ever. We've got our core still with us, and picked up a couple pretty good pieces.
0: Yeah, so I think so,
1: Hopefully we'll... I do think that in a season or with a team, you know, especially after winning, even after winning, I should say, you need kind of a fresh sort of blood that can raise that level again, and I think Brady and the new guys are definitely going to do that for us.
0: Were you sad to see Bob gone?
1: Very sad.
0: Yeah.
1: I mean, whenever you lose a close buddy, you know, who's been so good to me, such an amazing pro, such an amazing teammate. But with that being said, I am so excited to get Marky back. I played with him in Calgary. He's an unbelievable goalie, an unreal guy. Just part of the business, but I know Toronto definitely got a good one with Bob.
0: All right, man. Enjoy the rest of your week out here. Good luck. How's the game, by the way? Good?
1: Better this year. I got to play a little bit before.
0: Should we put a little flyer on you?
1: I probably don't waste your time.
0: Check out his podcast, Wingman with a Brother. Bill Zito deserves all the credit for it.
1: Is he
0: trying to get a piece of your podcast? Is that what he's doing?
1: I don't know. He deserves some credit, for sure.
0: All right. It's a great pod, man. Continued success, and we appreciate you doing this, man. You're a great guy. Thank you.
1: Of course. Thank you, guys.
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14: What you need to know.
15: Spain jumped out to a 1-0 lead on Belgium in their quarterfinal at the World Cup in Los Angeles. Fabian Ruiz with a goal in the 30th minute, but 11 minutes later.
16: De Bruyne, that's a lovely pass by De Bruyne, finds the gap. Castagne's cross. De Ketelaere! 1-1! The Spain defense finally breached, and Belgium back on terms in Los Angeles.
15: It is 1-1 at the half. That's how it sounded on Fox, and it was the first goal that Spain has given up in this World Cup. Winner of this match gets France and Dallas in the semifinals on Tuesday. Top seed and defending champion Jannik Sinner won his semifinal match at Wimbledon in gentlemen's singles, doing so against Novak Djokovic, the 7-time champion. Sinner, a winner in straight sets. Next up for the top seed, second seed Alexander Zverev in Sunday's final. Rory McIlroy, a share of the lead at the Scottish Open. He's at 9-under par. Scottie Scheffler missed the cut. I'm Dan Beyer.
17: Portions of the show are recorded. You want winners? He went 0-for-14 picking bowl games.
18: God bless football.
17: You want hot takes? He said Patrick Mahomes would be a disaster.
18: Really?
17: You want baseball news? He doesn't even know who Kyle Tucker is.
0: Oh, okay.
17: In his personal record book, Kevin Durant hasn't won a ring yet.
0: I'm just telling you that's what he's doing.
17: You're listening to the man who made falling upwards an art form.
0: It's crazy.
17: This is Stu Gotts and Company, live.
0: Very exciting. AJ Hawk is with us, former NFL player, currently with the Pat McAfee Show. What are you known better for, by the way? McAfee Show or former NFL player?
18: Oh, definitely the show. Right now, for sure. Yeah, Pat's the man. So, yeah, it's been awesome, for sure.
0: How'd you hit him today, man?
18: Pretty good. I mean, today didn't really count. It's a pro-am, so of course you're going to swing pretty smooth. But, no, it's awesome out here. I'm not a pro golfer, so I don't get too frustrated if I don't hit it well. But, yeah, I had a great group. It was awesome.
2: AJ, when you guys started the Pat McAfee Show, I know you guys did shows at the start of COVID separate from the McAfee Show, but did you ever think it could get to where it is now?
18: No, I mean, obviously not. And Pat had it going a while before I joined him, but I started joining pretty consistently once COVID hit. But no, I mean, I had no clue when we're starting it what it would be now and just what the... it's crazy. So many awesome things that we get to do and go watch these college football playoffs from the sidelines and do these watch-alongs.
0: Crazy, just, right? Yeah.
18: It's so awesome to watch the game from the end zone. Like, it makes me even a bigger fan of college football, getting to do that kind of stuff.
0: I'm so proud of you guys and so proud of Pat because, you know, Pat really gambled on himself. And there's a lot of, you know, there's a great lesson to be learned there because he retired early. A lot of people criticized him. He left money on the table. But look what it's turned into, man. He's the biggest thing going right now.
18: Yeah, he's awesome. He can do everything. Yeah, good for him.
0: Yes.
18: It's the best.
0: I want to talk to you about Brady Quinn because he's, you know, he does the morning show on our network and he's been on with us a bunch of times. And he was telling us one time that there is no better card giver than AJ Hawk. And I was floored by that. I was shocked by that. I didn't realize that. I guess maybe I'm applying my own sensibilities and I apologize in advance, but I didn't have you as a guy who's sitting down giving a lot of thought to what it is he's going to write on a card, you know?
18: I guess it depends who the card is going to.
0: Right. You know? Yes.
18: I've always been, I don't know. Brady, I know, has said that a few times.
0: Yeah.
18: And yeah, I don't know exactly what he's talking about. Sometimes I'll write, you get a birthday card from my mother-in-law or whoever, or my mom or my dad or my brothers. Yes. Yeah, so, like I'll take a little bit of time. I'm a creative human. I'm terrible with numbers. Can't do math, but I feel like I'm creative and have an imagination. And I always try to tell my kids, you need to have an imagination. And I think I do. So sometimes I try to express that when I'm writing cards to people in my family.
0: Nice.
2: If we had to flip the question now on Brady, what's something that people don't know about Brady?
0: Yes. This is your chance, AJ. Let's go.
18: I mean, great question. Yes. Every time I see him, and which I see him all the time, he lives very well. I'm like, every time, like, you're such a giant human, just a big, handsome dude. And he's not a real character because he's such a big, handsome, awesome dude, but he's actually like the best dude and super nice and right. Cares about everybody and like the biggest family dude of all time.
0: Yes.
18: So it's awesome having him. He was in Florida. Now he's back in Ohio.
0: It's great to have a brother-in-law that you get along with, right? Like, yeah. Imagine him with the other way, right?
18: My other brother-in-law, Jack Johnson, is the man as well.
0: Yeah.
18: Played hockey in the NHL over 20 years and the nicest dude too. So yeah, I'm very lucky.
0: Yes.
18: My brother's my caddy out here. He has been for like 7 years.
0: Oh, really?
18: Months. Yeah.
0: That's nice.
18: Yeah.
2: What do you remember most about your last game at Ohio State against Brady Quinn in the lead up to that game?
18: Oh man, we were playing the Fiesta Bowl against Notre Dame. Yeah, my senior year. There was a bunch of like weird media stuff early on. They found out that I was going out with his sister, and we weren't engaged actually at the time. But like, oh, I don't know how it got public. But then there was like a little of that stupid old school.
0: Yeah.
18: I guess it's probably before the internet.
0: Right.
18: Stuff like that. And then we played, and luckily we won. And I sacked Brady a few times in that game.
2: They were a great team, though, man. They were awesome.
0: Yeah, do you remind him of it all the time?
18: No.
0: Yeah. No, you don't have to, right?
18: No. Yes. I mean, look at that, dude. Like, he was a giant. He would have ran me over. Like, I had to. And multiple times, like, he would have absolutely would have killed me. I had to protect myself.
0: If I told you even back then that one day, 2026, that Indiana would dominate college football, you would have told me what?
18: Obviously, I would have
0: left.
18: Had a hard time believing you, but yeah, I mean, anything can happen now. I feel.
0: Yes.
18: Like, and I was down there watching Indiana in person in the end zone, like I said, in these watch-alongs we do. and I was blown away with how they played. Like, they were so disciplined. Like, I'm like a football nerd when I see defense play right. Well with the proper leverage all the time. And this guy, he's spilling it to his outside backer, and you're holding a gap, all this stuff. In Indiana, like, they didn't have – they played so hard, and they were so disciplined. It was like a thing of beauty watching them play.
0: The American Century Championship is such a great event. You're out here every single year. Like, what do you love so much about this event, man?
18: I mean, just look around. Like, it's
0: unbelievable.
18: There's nowhere in the world that I've been that looks like this. The lake's legit. It's great getting in the lake every morning. We jump in. It's freezing.
0: Do you go in every morning?
18: Yeah. It's like,
0: man.
18: Wow. You know, everyone's in the cold plunge, and you got to do your whole morning routine.
0: Really? Are you telling me if I show up to the lake tomorrow morning, you're going to be there?
18: Yeah, we were there at like 5:15.
0: Can I go in with you tomorrow?
18: Yeah. It's a little bit of a mental test when you walk in. It's 48 degrees outside. The water's 49.
0: Well, what's the key? Do you like tiptoe in, or you just jump right in? You got to jump right in, right?
18: I mean, I think you know the answer.
0: There's no tiptoe.
18: I hope you know the answer.
0: Why isn't Pat come out here anymore? Like, he was out here a few years ago. I haven't seen him since.
18: I hope he comes back. I don't know. I mean, he's
0: too busy.
18: Kid. He's got two young kids. Yeah. He just had another. So it's obviously, hopefully he comes back next year. It was awesome. I got to play with him all 3 days, 2 years in a row.
0: Yeah. What's the thing you miss the most about football? Is there anything?
18: Yeah, man. Football is awesome. Right. I miss everything about football, but I'm realistic, and it's not like a, you know, I knew when I stopped playing, like, yeah, I can't play anymore, but man, I get so excited watching it. Like, when I watched in person, I watch my kids play as well, and it's fun.
0: Right.
18: It's physical.
0: Yeah, it's great.
19: AJ, the Big Ten has won the last three national championships. As a Big Ten guy yourself, is it Big Ten versus the world right now? Because there's always the talk with the SEC, but it feels like the Big Ten is kind of
0: enough of the SEC.
18: I mean, Big Ten's awesome, man. The SEC's awesome. I have a hard time like creating an argument with that. I think they're the tip of the spear, both of them, and I think it's awesome and it's fun to watch. But I don't have I can't sit here and on my high horse talking about the Big Ten. I think the Big Ten's amazing. I think the SEC. I have so many buddies that play in the SEC, and they're some of the biggest and best athletes and best players of all time.
0: We were watching you I wasn't watching you. My producer was. And I'm feeling like I should put a flyer on you. Like, I feel like this could be a top 10 finish for you. What do you think? Huh?
18: Yeah, I mean, I think my previous best finish is like 52nd. And I tell my kids every day, like, I'm going to win it. I'm going to win the American Central Championship. And they're going, okay, Dad, 58th place. So they're going to, I can't wait. I'm going to tell them my game's really rounded into form.
0: You want, so top 50 sounds better? Not top 20?
18: Sure. Sure. I'm coming for first place. Gets a lab coat now, so I'm going for first.
0: How many rounds of golf have you played before you got here? Like not that many, I'm guessing.
18: About
0: right?
18: Four or five, I'd say.
0: Okay.
18: Yeah, played a couple with Brady.
0: As an athlete, as a world-class athlete, does it bother you when guys like Taylor Twellman are like, hey, I played two rounds this year, and then they go out and they're like four under par?
18: No, guess what? He was in the lake yesterday. Not this morning, but I saw him yesterday. He was getting in there, and he knows.
0: Oh, Twellman was.
18: Yeah, he was. He's a golfer.
0: Yes.
18: He is a.
0: I know we had him on the other day. Yes.
18: He's an athlete, though.
0: Yes.
18: Like, so.
0: Yes.
18: No, I just those guys have that silky smooth swing, and they put the ball in the fairway. They know when they tee off that the ball is going to be in play. Like, that would be a great feeling. I've been chasing that one.
0: Were you into the U.S. soccer at all?
18: Yeah, it was sweet. I'm not a huge soccer guy, but I respect what they do, man. I respect watching those guys play. I didn't think I would. I didn't think I'd watch as much.
0: Right.
18: And I did.
0: They forced us to watch. Yeah.
18: And it was awesome. It was cool.
0: I don't.
18: I claim to understand what it's about and what they should be doing and how they should be playing, but I respect how they play. And,
0: yes.
18: You know, I love that the coach gets them to play hard and be tough. It's great.
0: Yeah, it's awesome.
19: AJ, you mentioned how many cool things you've gotten to do as a member with the McAfee Show. Is there anything still?

0: Well, I put all my money on Marty. Yes,
1: Marty can play, but there's a lot of guys that can win it though.
0: Yeah, does golf drive you crazy though? Like no. Everything, like no, but athletics have come fairly easy to you, I imagine, your entire life, and this game's hard, man.
1: It is, but being an athlete helps with any kind of game or sport you can play. But you don't have to be an athlete to be a great golfer,
0: right?
1: So I don't. That's not a slight to anyone. I just think you.
0: No,
1: there's
0: fair.
1: So many different. Like just yes. Because someone's an awesome athlete doesn't mean they're. It doesn't always translate to golf. It usually doesn't. Like, isn't it crazy sometimes seeing how ugly some swings are of some of the people, the greatest athletes?
0: Yes.
1: We know.
0: Yes.
1: And I'm not. Mine's not pretty at all.
0: Look at Trey Wingo out there. Does he look like an athlete to you? I mean, that guy could smoke a golf ball though. I'm telling you.
1: Ernie Els. Looks like a young Ernie Els.
0: I'm telling you, he puts a 280 down the fairway every single drive.
1: I believe it.
0: Oh my God. If so. Listen, I have a ridiculous take, and I just want to get your thoughts on it. I think Caleb Williams is going to be the greatest quarterback we've ever seen. Am I nuts?
1: I mean, time will tell, right?
0: No, listen, this is sports radio. We have to give an instant answer.
1: I think he's awesome. He's been, hey, you know, I played for the Packers for 9 years, so
0: right.
1: I think it's awesome that the Bears are good and that they're it's a huge rivalry. I think Caleb's amazing, their whole team. I like how they're coached, man. I like how they play, but also I love the Packers, and I feel good about them and where they're going.
0: Yeah.
2: Adrian, on my sports bucket list, I still have to check off Lambeau Field. But I hate cold football, so it feels like that's kind
1: playing?
2: Of.
1: Did you play football? Like playing football?
0: He was a walk-on at Carolina. Yes,
2: yeah, walk-on in North Carolina. Yes. But the second the season hit, like November, is when
1: you
2: I started.
1: Just packed it in.
2: Yeah, I kind of started shutting it down on the scout team.
1: So was it noticeable?
2: Oh yeah, it was like the calendar hits November. It's like Taylor's going to be checked out. Somebody else is going to get the scout team.
1: How long did you last?
2: I played 3 years as a walk-on.
1: Well, good for you then. You didn't completely pack it in.
2: Yeah, so
1: when I'm like cold weather.
2: Yeah, exactly.
1: When your little fingies get hurt when they get in the
2: field. Yeah,
0: you little fingies.
2: Well, I kind of was with the mindset, I'm on the scout team. I'm never going to get off the scout team. And when you get hit in the cold, it stings a little more.
1: Yeah, that's why you got to be the hammer, not the nail, man.
2: Oh, I was the nail. I was exclusively
1: but
2: the nail.
1: Sometimes it hurts being both. But
0: yes.
1: I would rather win on that side. Say some, you win some, you lose some, though.
2: I was on the scout kickoff team where the guy would come and blindside you every time.
0: Mm-hmm.
1: Did you guys go full go?
2: Yes. Like,
0: yeah,
2: so
0: yeah.
2: I was the nail every time.
0: That was
2: time.
0: His role. I mean, he's Rudy.
1: So did you have to act like you didn't know this was coming?
2: Yes. No, they wouldn't tell us what look it was going to be, then I would get blindsided.
1: Just look this way, bud. Don't peek because we're going to ear hole you.
2: Yes. Eric Ebron coming to ear hole you. The other time
1: I'll teach you toughness, huh?
2: It was the Georgia Tech when Georgia Tech would run the option, and I was the guy who would have to dive at people's knees, and they would just kind of punch you away.
0: Mm.
2: So I was always the nail when it came to my walk-on career at North Carolina, but I want to go to cold football. Mm. Is there anything you could kind of give tips on
1: unbelievable. You wrap that back in, the cold football.
0: You like how we did that? Whole, I've taught him well, AJ. Yes. Yeah, you brought it full circle. Yeah.
1: So any tips for cold football?
2: Yeah.
1: Just take care, honestly, your little fingies and your feet, your hands and feet. You'd wear surgical gloves underneath football gloves. That helps a little bit. People put Vaseline on their arms. I mean, you try it. It doesn't really do a whole lot. But if your fingers feel okay and your toes are all right, it's not bad. You can do it.
0: We'll get you out of here on this note. We appreciate you doing this for us. I was in a shuttle last night, and Adam Thielen is telling a story that someone else in that shuttle dislocated his shoulder during an NFL game. And it was Charles Woodson. Nice. And Woodson was hearing this for the first time. Like, he knew he dislocated someone's shoulder. He didn't know it was Thielen's. And so I'm wondering, are there guys that you have hurt where you just haven't even, like, friends of yours, where you just didn't realize it was that person that later on in life they were like, hey, you're the guy who broke my knee? Ooh. Yes.
1: I don't know. I don't know if I've been confronted.
0: Is that strange that Woodson wouldn't know that, though?
1: No, it's not.
0: No, it's not.
1: I once did that. I played 1 year with the Bengals. Brian Hartline was on the Browns. I've never asked Hart about it, but I need to.
0: Right.
1: I was rushing the quarterback. I think I retraced, and I went back, and he caught a ball, and he started to turn up, and I hit him directly in the back of the head.
0: Right.
1: And I thought he was out for a second. Like, I thought he was out down. Right. And he popped up because he's tough as nails, and I've never asked him, but I don't know if he was out or not. Credit to him either way.
0: But does he know? You don't know if well, does he know it was you?
1: Or? No, we've never talked. I don't know why. Wow. I've never asked him.
0: And your friends,
1: he probably wouldn't remember that.
0: Yes.
1: Yeah. For multiple different
0: reasons. Hardline's a scrappy SOB, isn't he?
1: He's awesome.
2: Yeah. That's Ohio State on Ohio State crime.
0: Yes.
1: That's why I'm saying he probably doesn't even remember, because it's just running. It's just what he does. Like, yeah, of course guys hit me in the back of the head all the time.
0: I just love the idea you could be hanging out with your friend and your friend, you know, took your knee out 4 years ago, you know?
1: Yeah. Yeah. That'd be, I,

0: Would not be fun. You can, some guys can get over it.
1: Yeah. We appreciate you doing this, man. The American Century Championship. This has been fantastic. As someone who, you know, we trailblaze a little bit in this industry, I'm really proud of you guys. You guys are killing it, man.
0: Thank you very much. I appreciate it.
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16: 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It's a final from SoFi Stadium in LA. Spain beats Belgium 2-1 to go to the semifinals. The go-ahead goal coming in the 88th minute. Mikel Merino off a rebound 2 minutes after subbing into the match. That was the difference in the match. Two significant injuries for Belgium in this one. Goalkeeper Thibaut Courtois left in tears in the 71st minute, and Belgium captain Yori Tielemans did not play. He got hurt during pre-match warm-ups. The other goals coming in the first half, Spain, Fabian Ruiz got them on the board, and then Belgium, Charles de Ketelaere tied it in the 41st minute. But the difference coming in the 88th minute, Spain will take on France on Tuesday in Dallas. With this World Soccer Update, Brad Heller, Westwood One Sports.
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20: We could have some small but potent thunderstorms this evening, maybe a bit of hail. Then the skies will clear out overnight, low by morning, 65. Saturday, mostly sunny, starting to turn hot, 91 with a south breeze. Sunday, sunny, even hotter, 93, again a south breeze. Even warmer Monday and Tuesday and Wednesday and Thursday, mid-90s. I'm meteorologist Jay Trowback.
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0: Our thanks to AJ Hawk for joining us. I went in the lake with him at 5:15 this morning.
1: Wow.
0: You believe me?
1: No.
0: You have every right not to believe me, Taylor. I did not go in any sort of lake at 5:15. But thank you to AJ Hawk for joining us. Robert Saleh is coming up next, former Jets coach. He is the best looking man here outside of Gary Sheffield and Joe Theismann. Let's go to Dan Byer first with a sports update.
2: Spain was looking good for a while there, Stews. They jumped out to a 1-0 lead on Belgium in their World Cup quarterfinal match in Los Angeles, but Belgium answered.
3: De Bruyne, that's a lovely pass by De Bruyne, finds the gap. Castagne's cross. De Ketelaere! 1-1! The Spain defense finally breached, and Belgium back on terms in Los Angeles.
2: And it was the first goal given up by Spain in this World Cup. They're currently tied up at one apiece in the 62nd minute in a match that you can see on Fox. Winner gets France coming up in the semifinals on Tuesday in Dallas. Wimbledon today saw Jannik Sinner advance to the gentlemen's final with a singles victory over Novak Djokovic today in straight sets. Sinner's the defending champion, and he'll face Alexander Zverev in the final. Zverev also a winner today in straight sets. Dodgers star Shohei Ohtani out of the All-Star game and won't pitch tonight against Arizona because he's dealing with irritation in his knee. The Dodgers say that he'll DH for this weekend series but not make the trip to Philadelphia. The Cardinals and second baseman J.J. Weatherholt have agreed to terms on an 8-year deal worth more than $112 million, according to multiple reports. A Florida judge ruled former Lions defensive back Terrion Arnold won't need to wear a GPS device while out on bond on kidnapping and armed robbery charges. Arnold had a workout with the Texans, and his attorney told the judge another team will work out Arnold next week. University of Michigan has given Mike Boynton Jr. a 2-year deal to be their men's basketball coach. He was the interim coach when Dusty May left to take the job in the NBA with the Dallas Mavericks. Scottish Open second round play. Rory McIlroy leads at 9 under par, tied for the lead with Tom Kim and Jordan Smith. Scottie Scheffler did not make the cut, finished at even par, snapping his streak of 78 straight made cuts. It dated back to August of 2022. It was the fifth longest streak all time on the PGA Tour. Tiger Woods holds the all time record for consecutive cuts made. That mark is pretty much an untouchable 142. Stu, back to you.
0: We have saved the best for last here at the American Century Championships. Robert Saleh is with us, the head coach of the Tennessee Titans. And we just had a funny moment on the range where you were hitting the ball so well, coach, that I said to you, I'm going to put a flyer on you. And what that means is I'm going to sprinkle a little bit of cash on you because you look that good, on the range. Your son turns to me. You're having a moment with him and he says, don't.
4: I call myself Ranger Rick.
0: Yeah.
4: If Tiger Woods was standing there, he might think he has competition. But nah.
0: Right. So this is your first time. Is this your first time in Lake Tahoe, period?
4: Yeah. We came up here. You know, the Niners do an outstanding event every year for their sponsors. They call it, they've moved it. But when I first got to the Niners, it was Winterfest.
0: Right.
4: And it was out here.
0: Right. But this is your first American Century Championships.
4: Yeah.
0: So are you doing karaoke today?
4: God, no.
0: Why? You have to. I think you have to.
4: I'll fill you guys in. I was actually in choir.
0: Get out of
4: back
0: here.
4: In high school, I was in choir.
0: That is shocking.
4: That's how I met my wife.
0: Okay.
4: It's a good way to meet girls back.
0: That's a heady play, coach.
4: But we're not singing.
0: No. Well, you have a good singing voice then if you were in choir.
4: Depends on who you're talking to.
0: Come on.
4: In the shower, it sounds awesome.
0: Well, just like on the range, right?
4: That's right.
0: The game looks awesome.
4: Right. No performance anxiety or something.
0: But you know these guys, all right? So you know, like, this is a big brotherhood, right? They're all really tight. They're going to put some pressure on you to sing karaoke.
4: They could have a gun to my head.
0: Oh, gosh.
1: Coach, you broke into coaching back in 2002 at Michigan State. You were making $600 a month.
4: Yep.
1: When you think back to those days, what's something that experience taught you that you still carry with you today?
4: I feel like we spend $600 a week in DoorDash.
0: That's it, huh? I have twin girls. I mean, it's more for me.
4: On one person. No. Right. A lot's gone on, you know. Like, I'm fortunate. I was in the banking industry beforehand, and, you know, I've always... I shouldn't say I always, but what I've learned is that if you do what you love, it'll love you back. And that's kind of what going through that, making... It wasn't about money for me. Like, I was making good money at the bank. Did not like waking up in the morning, going and jumping in rush hour traffic, driving to a 9 o'clock job, leaving at 5. And people were great, just didn't like doing it. And And my message to anyone who's willing to listen is that if you do what you love, it'll love you back somehow, some way. It may not love you with money, but it'll love you with peace of mind and actual joy. And we got a short time on earth. Might as well enjoy it.
5: I love that. What do you love about coaching so much?
4: Just there's so many layers. There's the teaching part of it. There's the competitive part of it. There's the every day is something new part of it. There's the brotherhood part of it. There's so many layers to it. In terms of football, it's sport. You know, I grew up in sport. I was a water boy for my brother's football team when I was 5 years old. I don't know it any other way. My son and I, even though he just took up golf, he talks smack all the time about my golf game, even though he hasn't beaten me yet. Yes. But he's like,
5: well, he just did on the range to me. Yes.
4: And every time I say it, he says, I'm coming. You know, so, and he's coming. It's going to happen.
5: You're going to be fending him off for as long as you can, right?
4: Yeah, so with regard to your question, man, I've learned that, if you truly love something, you throw all your heart and passion into it, something good's going to happen.
5: So this is your second head coaching stint. What'd you learn the first time around that you hopefully won't make the same mistakes the second time around?
4: That's a laundry list, man.
5: Yeah, like, I know.
4: You know, but I always try to create a parallel for people asking me that question. So for like you, what have you learned since your first day being a host?
5: Listen better.
4: Yeah. But there's no handbook.
5: There is no handbook.
4: You just learn and you learn and you do things and you have conviction on what you're doing. And then you're like, that wasn't a good idea.
5: Mm-hmm.
4: And then you step back and you reevaluate and you debrief yourself and you find ways to improve upon everything that you've done. And there's some things that we did at the Jets that I thought were great and we'll continue to do. There's some things that, I didn't like that will change. And there's some things that I think were good that probably won't work out here. And we're going to have to change it up. So you just got to keep an open mind, keep evolving, keep asking yourself hard questions and evaluating and being truthful with yourself with regards to was what you're doing in that moment good enough? And if the answer is yes, keep it going. If it's not, you got to change it.
5: So it's not any one thing. It's just constant learning.
4: It's constant learning.
5: It's interesting.
4: Constant learning.
5: Yeah.
1: Coach, we love Cam Ward. As a defensive-minded coach, what jumps off the tape when you watch Cam Ward?
5: He's talented, man. Yeah. Yeah.
4: First off, he's talented, but like, I don't think the tape, and I say this respectfully because I think his tape is fantastic. I don't think the tape really does him justice because I came in, we studied him, you know, we played him last year when I was at San Francisco and I was like, man, this is a really talented young man. And you hear things, you know, you get the report, you talk to the college scouts, how's his workout, or his work ethic when he was coming out of the draft and they talk about it and you're just trying to get a feel for the man. Being around him, watching him practice, watching his day-to-day habits has created a whole new appreciation for him. He's got an elite mindset. He can move on to the next play. He has very, very short-term memory.
5: Yeah. So important.
4: Yeah. And to be honest with you, like when we go move the ball in practice, I mean, I don't think we've stopped him yet. You know, he's just an elite improviser. He can play within structure. He can play on schedule, and he can improvise. But most importantly, like the man, he's elite,
5: and that's the most important for you
4: by
5: right?
4: far.
5: Yeah. So your defense has to be like that's awesome for your defense. Right. Only from the standpoint, I know you get mad at them because they can't stop him, but they're not going to face too many guys that throw a fist bump on the table, so you know.
4: But it's hard. Like, who am I? But you know, you're the head coach. You can't cheer. So, like, when he throws dimes, I'm like, yes. And when we're making stops, I'm like, just inside. I'm just a ball of happiness. Oh,
5: that is so good. You want to ask him about the Royal Rumble here?
1: So, Coach, we have this debate all the time on the show. If every NFL coach was entered into the Royal Rumble, who would win? After seeing you in person?
5: Yeah.
1: It's not even a question. No.
5: So who would finish second, I guess?
4: No, here's what I'll say. People don't realize, like, one thing I always get when people see me in person is they're like, wow, you're a lot bigger in person than I thought.
5: Yeah.
4: Well, I'm standing next to 6'5" monsters
5: right.
4: on the football field. Right?
5: Yes. Now that's you're how, standing next to me.
4: See,
5: yes.
4: That's how people see me.
5: Right.
4: And so keeping that in mind, you think about Dan Campbell, Mike Vrabel,
5: right.
4: Kevin O'Connell,
5: yes.
4: D'Amico Ryans, yes. all the former players. They're freaking huge.
5: Yes. And Kevin O'Connell shocked us.
4: They're just enormous balls of muscle.
5: Yes.
4: And it they're professional athletes for a reason. So I'll give you guys this story. So I was 25 years old and I was probably in the best shape of my life. I was about 230. just elite and just in tremendous shape. I was running with the guys, with the players when I was a quality control at Houston, and I was lifting with them, and I could throw with all of them. Mm-hmm. And so D'Amico, we drafted D'Amico Ryans, and we do a pair-up drill, but there's only it's an odd number of linebackers, and I've got a pair-up with – so I'm the assistant linebackers coach, and I was like, you know, I'll pair up with D'Amico. And we're doing this shock drill.
5: Right.
4: And so the linebackers coach, Johnny Holland, goes, do you want a bag? I was like, no, I'm good. And he just two-hand jams me and knocks the wind out of me.
5: Right.
4: You know, like, I don't think people really understand how strong these professional athletes are. So with the whole Royal Rumble question, just list all the professional, the ones that were former professional athletes.
1: Let them about D'Amico.
4: Yeah. Let them go play by themselves.
5: Yes.
4: All of us other guys, we'll go over here somewhere and play along. So
5: that is so great. All right. But from the non-playing division, you agree you would win in later, like a landslide, right? I mean,
4: I don't know.
5: It doesn't matter. It doesn't matter. All right. So how's the game? How are you feeling headed into this tournament? Because guys get nervous when they step up. Like Jay Billis tells me, I don't know what it's like to play in the Masters except for this weekend. And then I get a feeling of what it's like hitting a golf ball because you're killing it on the tee, on the driving range. But when you get out there and people are watching, it's a whole different thing, right?
4: It's different. And, you know, my son asked me, he goes, Dad, you're out in the football field. That doesn't bother you. Well, I'm in my element.
5: Yes. You're confident there. You're max confidence.
4: I prepared. Yes. I know we're going to be good.
5: Right.
4: We're the best in the world. Just like I'm sure the golfers are. Like, like I don't think Tiger Woods goes up there at Rory or all those guys are like, oh my God, someone's watching me.
5: Right.
4: You know, just critiquing every little bit of my swing.
5: Yes.
4: You know, they've got elite confidence. They're in their element. They can do it.
5: Right.
4: But, you know, it's a different dynamic for sure. And, you know, and truth be told, like, I'm sure a lot of these guys, when we go golfing with people, everyone's generous. Like, hey, take that 10-footer, coach. Yeah, right. Thanks, buddy.
1: Just put me down for a bogey.
4: Now I got a putter? Well, I can't pick this up. So, like, the whole thing is different.
5: Now, Dwight Freeney's not letting you pick it up.
4: No, we're not picking up nothing. But every time I'm golfing, it's just, you know, people are generous. They give you those 5-6-footers, and I look at them, I'm like, I'd probably make 1 out of 5. And we're going to learn that this week.
5: Yes. We'll get you out of here in just a second. Chris Sims is a friend of ours. He's a friend of the show. He's very close with Kyle Shanahan, who you know very well. Is it weird that Chris Sims has a KS tattooed on his ankle because he's that friendly with Kyle?
4: I mean, Kyle has the same one.
5: I know. It's weird, though,
4: you
5: Rob.
4: You know what? If you love a man, if you love your buddy enough, I mean, I'm not, who am I to judge? Me and Matt LaFleur have stories about each other that I will never tell. We don't have it on our ankles or anything, so people will never know. But
5: okay with it, though.
4: I'll say Kyle Shanahan and Chris Sims have a friendship that's unique, and their bond is close, and I think that's special. So they have tattoos on one another. They have more power to you.
5: He's such a great coach, Kyle. What's the thing you, like, the most important thing you learned from Kyle Shanahan? He's so good at his job, man.
4: He is. He helped me a lot as a defensive coordinator. You know, just the way he sees the game.
5: Yeah.
4: And just teaching me a lot about what they look for. So, you know, I played offense in college. Right. And to have him just kind of explain how he sees the game and the space that they're chasing really helped me evolve as a coordinator, and just the way he prepares his players. And look, I've just been fortunate, you know, my entire career between Kyle Shanahan. His dad was a big part of it for me in the early parts of me being a D coordinator, Gary Kubiak, and then you look at Pete Carroll and his staffs out there. Man, I've been lucky.
5: The American Century Championship, you were in that room last night. We were in that room last night giving a standing ovation to, you know, Kachuk and his brother. It was so cool, right? You've been here long enough now, even though it's your first time, to see what makes this thing so special and why they all want to come back every year, right?
4: Yeah. This whole thing's been great. It's been a great experience. It's funny, after the first tee shot, you know, I cranked one about right of right.
5: Yeah.
4: And I was looking at my son. I was like, yeah, I think this is going to be our last one.
5: But then as we went
4: through, I was like, this is actually fun.
5: Yes.
4: And I'm excited for the weekend. Like, I've come to grips that I'm a horse golfer, and I'm going to enjoy my horse golf today.
5: Jay Billis told us if he wasn't invited back, his wife would leave him and marry someone else who was invited.
4: You know, it's funny. My wife was supposed to come.
5: Right.
4: You know, this is supposed to be our last getaway before we
5: get
4: before,
5: to camp
4: before
5: right?
4: we before we get to camp. But yeah. You know, she just wasn't ready to let the one-year-old on his own.
5: Got so. It. Yes, smart. Yes.
4: So I brought my oldest to be my caddy. So
5: yeah, what a great weekend that is.
4: Great weekend.
5: Enjoy the hell out of it, man. Yeah, enjoy it, man.
4: No, I appreciate
5: it. We appreciate you doing this.
4: Appreciate
5: man.
4: You, brother.
5: Thank you so much.
4: Thank you so much.
5: All right.
4: Appreciate
5: Thanks,
4: it,
5: coach.
4: Yep, yep.
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6: Must have been busy, but The Odd Couple with Rob Parker and Kelvin Washington. We're breaking this down.
12: Every day I'm shuffling.
13: The Big 12? The Monster Energy Big 12? Can I say this? Yes. Seriously. Because you know I was very disappointed with the Dodgers naming the field uniquely, after, what's that company?
14: Uniquely Field?
13: Whatever
14: it is. Yeah.
13: Like I didn't like that. Because I always thought the Dodgers and the Yankees,
14: and the Yankees,
13: right, were all above that. The Yankees. Kelvin, how much money could the Yankees get to rename Yankee Stadium American Express Stadium tomorrow? Are you kidding? Like, companies wouldn't want their name on that stadium. It won't happen. The Yankees don't even have a black jersey or alternate jersey. They're wearing the same uniforms that Babe Ruth wore. They refuse to give in. They have tradition. Everything can't be for sale. What is wrong with people? Why can't we have any traditions? Who's got the bigger pay? Who's got a check? Everything's for sale. Get off the street corner, Big 12. What is this? Embarrassing. And we've seen it out in Houston. They've changed the name of the Astro Stadium 4 times. Nobody knows what to call it. They've won World Series. Was it Enron? Was it Tropicana? Where did they play? We named the place. I don't even know what the name is now. There's like a third name. Seriously. And it takes away from being able to have some historical standpoint. and where I was.
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0: wrap it up. What has been a great week here at the American Century Championship, Lake Tahoe. We've been out here. I've been out here for the last, I don't know, 8 or 9 years. And I look forward to continuing to come out here because, as Taylor pointed out earlier, this is the Brady Quinn of sporting events. And who wouldn't want to attend the Brady Quinn?
1: Exactly.
0: Of sporting events. Our thanks today to Gary Sheffield, Matthew Tkachuk, AJ Hawk, Robert Sala. They were all fantastic. Joe Theismann is on God Bless Football, if you'd like to listen to that. Also want to thank Matt and Neil before we get out of here, who did a great job. Our camera audio guys, digital guys, who did a fantastic job the entire week. We appreciate their hard work. And our thanks to NBC and all the folks here at the American Century Championship Golf Tournament, especially Nick Casanova, who has just been an angel on my shoulder for the last decade or so. Anything we need, Nick Casanova produces it inside of 5 minutes, and I'm pretty certain he has more important things to be worried about than me and Taylor on the driving range trying to get a show done, but he worries about it, and we love him. So thank you, Nick, and thank you to all the folks here at NBC and, of course, at Edgewood and American Century Championships. Taylor, how do you feel about the week?
2: I love it. The best person that I heard describe it, besides me calling it the Brady Quinn of sporting events.
0: Right, that was the best.
2: Yes. Brian Baumgartner from The Office, Kevin from The Office, said when he dies, he wants his body brought here and dumped in the middle of the lake. It's dark, but there's something oddly beautiful about that in a twisted way.
0: These guys love it, man. They love it. They swear by it. The guys who can't make it are worried they won't be invited back, and I'm here to tell Josh Allen, you're going to be invited back, dude. Stop worrying about it. Joe Buck, you too. I mean, these guys lose their minds over this, but you're happy with the week, because I would maintain, I've been out here for many, many years. You've only been out here. This is your second year out here with me. This is a top 3 year for me in terms of access, in terms of guests. You killed it, buddy, so I'm proud of you.
2: We won the week. Sala, Dylan Dreyer.
0: Yep.
2: Hard to beat this week.
0: Sala and Dylan Dreyer is where you went?
2: Yeah.
0: Yeah.
2: I'm still reeling off Matthew Tkachuk saying I asked him the worst question ever.
0: Well, let's okay. Listen, Matthew Tkachuk was sitting next to us, and he was flummoxed. He didn't understand what it was Taylor was trying to ask. Taylor was essentially accusing him of collusion. That because he has a podcast, that enabled him to get his brother down to the Florida Panthers. And I would say, no, it's not the podcast. It's just a simple phone call. Like, bro, let's get you down here if we can. And the Panthers made it happen because Bill Zito, who takes credit for their podcast, made that deal and got him.
2: I feel like you two were ganging up on me when I was asking that question. And then once the camera stopped rolling, Matthew Tkachuk put his arm on me and was like, man, that was a funny question. I was like, Matthew, I could have used you there to say it was a funny question.
0: Well, no, the person you could have used was me. And I just left you alone on the island.
2: No, not only did you leave me alone, you buried me.
0: Well, I did, because you deserved it. It's the rare time I'll do that to you. I don't like doing that to you. You know that. I want you to not feel alone. Lord knows I have felt alone on the radio many, many times over the last 2 decades with no one there to buoy me or help support me. And usually you have to give me credit.
2: Correct.
0: I do that for you. This time you did not deserve it.
2: You saw Matthew's confused look and you were like, I'm going to jump on this right now.
0: Well, no, he had every reason to be confused. It was a weird question. You kind of fumbled around a little bit. You weren't terribly confident in how you were asking it. It's okay, Taylor. It happens. It's live radio. I mean, what
2: shake it
0: do?
2: Off. Taylor Swift.
0: Yeah, but you did shake it off. It really sat with you.
2: It's going to sit with me until next year.
0: Listen, you remember the episode we did with Stigatz and Hawk about Chuck Norris, the interview, and I had the first question because Dan decided that was the perfect time to throw it to me for the first time in show history. The first time he would throw it to me to ask the first question in an interview. And I botched it, and it was bad, and Dan crushed me. It took me a year to get the stench off, okay? So 364 days to go, my friend.
2: And Matthew was like, I saw Matthew later, and he was like, did you ask Brady that question too? Yeah. And I was like, no, we didn't get the chance to talk to Brady.
0: Yeah.
2: And I would never ask that question ever again in my life. I've eliminated that question from my vocabulary.
0: I would have played it back for Brady. I was too ashamed to ask another Tkachuk to come on afterwards. It's okay, buddy. You're still upset about it, and I'm still leaving you alone on an island, even though I'm telling you it was okay. It was okay. Who's your favorite guest this week?
1: Dylan Dreyer.
0: Really?
1: Yeah.
0: Same. Millar apologized to me, by the way. He said he was going to come on yesterday. He's a man of his word. I told him, you're not a man of your word. You didn't come back. And he said, I am a man of my word. I had family responsibilities. And I said, no, don't tell me you're going to come back next time. Fair.
2: I wasn't dying to have Kevin Millar. And
0: if
2: we could be honest, because yeah. I grew up a Yankee fan. He's a Red Sox fan, part of that idiot Red Sox team.
0: Yes.
2: He basically ruined my childhood in 2004, 2003, whatever it was.
0: Right.
2: 2004.
0: Can you do me a favor, though? Stop running things through your prism until your
2: it's
0: name
2: the only
0: is
2: way
0: on
2: I
0: the,
2: do it. Yep.
0: I know, but when your name, when it's the Taylor Vipolis show, okay, and I'm producing it because I've grown too old to talk, okay, then you can dictate who the guests are. But if I want Kevin Millar on, I don't care that he ruined your childhood.
2: Like, I'm just not going to jump through hoops to try to get Kevin Millar. If I'll ask Kevin Millar to join the show.
0: Right.
2: If Kevin Millar doesn't show up, okay, then I'm not going to follow back up with Kevin Millar.
0: All right, but Vince Carter is someone who went to the same school.
2: I don't want to bother Vince Carter.
0: But I want you to bother Vince Carter.
2: My prism.
0: Vinsanity. But what is my prism coming into play? It's his show, everyone.
2: I'm learning.
0: I have lost control of the proceedings here with Taylor. What do you have in terms of gambling on this tournament this week? What are you thinking about? What are we going to do here? Because I've been watching every single guy in the range. And yeah, you know, I know Derek Carr looks at times like he can win this thing, and so does Ray Allen, and so does Adam Thielen, but there's really only one guy, two guys. Joe Pavlovsky,
2: who won Pavelski. It,
0: whatever.
2: Tomato.
0: Yep. the guy who won it last year, and Marty Fish. And I find it hard to believe if Marty Fish is on his game that anyone's going to beat Marty Fish. That's where I'm putting my money this week.
2: So Marty Fish and Pavelski are co-favorites, 3-1. Steph Curry and John Smoltz are next at 7-2. Mm-hmm. In terms of volume, more bets have been placed this week on Steph Curry to win the tournament than any other golfer. But the biggest liability, according to sportsbooks this weekend,
0: yes,
2: at the American Century Championship,
0: is.
2: Any guesses on who it is? Who do people want to put a flyer on to see if he could win it?
0: It can't be Barkley.
2: Stu Gotts at Barkley.
0: Come on.
2: The longest odds of anybody in the field.
0: Yes. Here, you know what?
2: 7,500 to 1.
0: Yeah.
2: So a $100 bet would win you $750,000 if the round mound of rebound can win this damn thing.
0: But he's not. I want to start a sports book. Everyone, send those bets to me, and what I'll send you back is a lighter.
2: A lot would have to go right for Charles Barkley to win this.
0: No one else can show up to play if you want Charles Barkley to win this.
2: Again,
0: that's what has to go right.
2: A lot of things.
0: Everyone else in the field decided not to wake up and play in the tournament because they just wanted to enjoy Lake Tahoe.
2: But also, it's a bit disrespectful to Sir Charles that he has the longest odds of anybody in this field.
0: Yeah.
2: He finished 69th last year. Mm-hmm. That's better than Ray Romano, who's here.
0: Yeah.
2: That's better than my good friend Colin Jost, who's here this year. It's better than Trevor Lawrence. There's a ton of names that Charles Barkley beat last year, and then you're telling me Charles Barkley has the worst odds of anybody? Put some respect on Sir Charles' name. Give me some head-to-head odds. Let me take Rich Eisen versus Charles Barkley. Anybody want to give me that action back here? I'll take it. I'm telling you, Charles is coming this year.
0: I want to know the odds on Colin Jost remembering you next year. Your good friend.
2: Plus 45 million. No sportsbook in America would take those odds right now.
0: So what is Barkley again?
2: He is 7,500 to 1.
0: So 100 wins me.
2: $750,000.
0: Screw it, I'm doing it. I mean, just right. Just the event everyone else passes out on the golf course.
2: And as we're wrapping up here this week,
0: yes,
2: I'm going to give my official prediction. Because who was your pick? Pavelski or Marty Fish?
0: No, it's Marty Fish.
2: Okay. Really went out on a limb there. Picking the favorite.
0: What do you want me to tell you? He's the best golfer here, dude, by a wide margin. Go ahead.
2: My official pick. He's plus 1,200 to win this thing.
0: Mm-hmm.
2: Taylor Twellman.
0: Oh, wow. He's plus 1,200?
2: Yeah. Wow. I'm looking for value. I'm looking for somebody who could win. U.S. men's national team let us down this week. Who could take that mantle? Taylor Twellman.
0: Hmm. I like Twellman. I do. I like the pick. I saw him get out of the lake shirtless with his dad. His dad was also shirtless. This is what Lake Tahoe Week is also is all about.
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17: The boys are on site in Lake Tahoe for the American Century Championship.
19: Christian Pulisic said after the loss, hey, this is just the start. It's not. We get to the knockout round and then we get knocked out. The opposition is Mike Tyson.
20: The future of the sport for American soccer is very bright.
19: We keep starting at the same place. The other countries aren't going to go, let's let the United States catch up. That ain't happening. France is going to be dominating for quite some time.
17: Broadcasting from Lake Tahoe, this is Dan Patrick.
19: It's hour two on this Meet Friday. Dan and the Danettes, Dan Patrick Show. Another beautiful day here. Hall of Famer Steve Young will stop by. The great comedian Nate Bargatze, Austin Reeves, all three will be playing in the event. They'll show up here coming up in a little bit. American Century, and we want to thank them. They've been great hosts, gave us a great vantage point here. With that's not CGI behind me. That is the way it looks every morning here, Lake Tahoe. The mountains don't look real. That water looks really, really cold, and it is. From sources close to me. Yes, Marvin?
21: The backdrop looks like a Bob Ross painting.
19: Okay. Yeah. All right. I'm fine with that. To Meet Friday, give us the menu, Dylan.
22: Yeah, Dan, we're having barbecue today. So we got smoked chicken green chili dip.
19: Okay.
22: Party ribs, your old nickname. Texas Twinkies and smoked prime rib.
19: What is a Texas Twinkie?
22: I think it's almost like a jalapeno popper wrapped in bacon.
19: Okay.
22: Yeah.
23: Little cream cheese.
19: Okay. Yeah. We had Oreos yesterday. Wrapped in bacon.
24: That was insane. I didn't think I was going to like it. I'm like, the Oreo's fine by itself with bacon, but you know what? I'm going to look for that in the supermarket and see if they got bacon Oreos.
19: Okay, so the first five that you had or the second five? What were
24: they? That would have been right around the seventh or eighth one. I realized I really like these.
19: Stat of the day brought to you by Panini America, the official trading cards of the program. Get ready for the Tour de France. Bike shorts. You know, I had bike shorts.
23: Had?
19: I did. Well, I don't wear them anymore. But the Tour de France on Peacock action gets underway tomorrow.
23: You're not you getting off this easy.
19: You can see your Peacock, 10 a.m. Eastern only on Peacock. This is when I did the bike trip from Atlanta to New Orleans with my wife. I got the whole gear. Yeah, I got the whole gear. I was Dance Armstrong. Lance Armstrong dance. You see what I did with that,
24: clever.
19: Tom? Thank you, thank you. But my wife goes, you got to get bike shorts. I said, why don't they just make the seat comfortable? How about that? Like, I don't need to ride the bike that they ride in the Tour de France, but my wife is like, you're really going to need bike shorts. I said, this is revealing here. She goes, oh, nobody's going to be noticing. I said, wait a minute, what are you saying about
24: Whoa.
19: Me? Wow. Okay. Thanks, hon. Yeah, Paulie.
23: A couple follow-ups here, Dan. Did you also have the tight shirt to go with the tight
19: yes,
23: shirt?
19: Yes, you have to. Yes, you do.
23: How about the clip-in shoes?
19: Yes, I did. Yes,
24: oh, no.
23: I
19: did.
23: I need a picture.
19: Wow.
23: The I-team's on it.
19: I think I weighed like 150 pounds. But, okay, it's 500 miles. From Atlanta to New Orleans. And this is where, you know, you get talked in. When you're in love, they can talk you into anything. And my wife goes, God, wouldn't it be great if we took a bike trip? And I go, okay, where? Well, how about New Orleans? I go, well, how far is New Orleans? I think it's five. You know, when she says, I think it's 500 miles. I go, 500. And she goes, yeah, like the Spanish moss. We'll see, you know, all those great homes in Mississippi and New Orleans is going to be great. And I go, wait a minute, 500 miles, I have 6 days. We're going to be doing, what, 90 miles a day? And she goes, yeah, you know, give or take. And I go, that doesn't sound like a vacation. Yeah, Marvin.
0: You're exaggerating. From Atlanta to New Orleans is 469 miles.
19: Oh, okay. All right, you got me. It felt like 500 miles. 500 miles. Yeah, I just didn't walk 500 miles. I rode 500 miles. We get to New Orleans, and I remember I said to my wife, I will not get on that bike ever again. She had to pack up the bike, and then we took a train back to Atlanta. Yes, Dylan?
22: Yeah, I don't want to do that drive, let alone bike there.
19: Well, we were in Shorter, Alabama, and I remember that there was a shortcut that would cut off 24 miles, but we had to go on the highway. So, you know, like this is like three lane highway, you know, semis going by, and I'm pedaling as fast as I can because we were worried that we could get like 20 miles in and then they would make us go back to square one and make us take the bike route. Yeah, Dylan.
22: There's nothing that says romance like a nice hot bike ride on the highway in Alabama.
19: And I loved her in the morning. I would talk to her. I didn't talk to her during the entire afternoon, and then later on I would start to have a conversation with her again. We would go into these towns. One night we stayed at a hotel where it was prom night, so it was loud and late on prom night, and everybody was having a good time but us. And I remember getting a bag of ice, you know, when you go into those convenience stores, and I put the bag of ice on my knees just to cool them off.
23: Like Dr. J in the
19: 70s? Yes. When Dr. J used to dominate and then he put ice on his knees. That was kind of how I felt with the Tour de Dance. Yes, yes, Paul.
23: You missed your electric bike window. Those things seem, that fixes everything.
19: No, my wife would not allow that.
23: Oof.
19: We were pedaling. And you just look, you know, you're a mess. I mean, there's nothing glamorous about, you know, these bike trips. Unless you go to France where they will have a van, you put your bike in the van, they take you out to an area, you will ride 15 miles, 20 miles, they pick up the bike and then take you back to your luxury hotel. And I said to my wife, I'll do that. Like my brother went to the Dolomites. He went to Japan. Like he went to all these exotic places, but he's a madman on a bike. I never got on that bike again. It's still in my garage. It's hanging up. I retired that bike. It's up in the rafters. They raised my bike into the rafters. Yes, Dylan. Or yes, Marvin.
0: Have you ever held that over your wife's head? Like, say you don't want to do something? Oh, come on. I rode a bike from Atlanta to New Orleans for you.
19: I think I did for a little while, and then she told me to grow up. And I said, okay.
0: Did she hit you with the, I gave birth to four kids?
19: No, she wouldn't do that. She could, but she didn't. Yes, Dylan.
22: That's also like, this is not a leisurely bike trip. Like, you're doing 90 miles a day. That sucks, honestly.
19: And I think we saw Spanish moss for about 11 seconds.
23: Come on. The whole payoff?
19: We went through Mississippi, and I remember I'm on the bike, and all of a sudden I see this pit bull. And it's out of the house, and he is coming hard. And then there's a fence. And I go, oh, whew, okay. Well, the fence doesn't go all the way around the yard. It's just in the front. So I'm going, what kind of fence is that for a pit bull? He goes to the side, and my wife said, don't pedal. So I'm just coasting. I take out the bike pump because I'm thinking, now he's right at my ankle. If I pedal, you know, he's got me. And so I just, you know, kind of gliding, holding that bike pump because I'm thinking, I'm going to have to smack this guy. And then all of a sudden, we got to a certain point where he must have known he can't go past that. And then he retreated. I still see the teeth on that guy. He wanted a piece of me.
0: PTSD.
19: Oh. Okay. France beat Morocco 2-0. I did watch some summer league. Of course I did. AJ DeBanta and Darren Peterson. This was fun. I get caught up in summer league play. You know, when you go to bed at like 8:30, you know, when you're on the road, you're on the West Coast, you're out here. And, this was prime time. So I'm able to watch DeBanta goes for 27. Peterson has 24. And these two are going to be interlocked the rest of their careers because they played each other in high school. They combined for 108 points in a game. They come into college as the number one and number two ranked players. They competed with each other in the Big 12. They were the first and second picks in the NBA draft. And then last night they went at it again. But it was fun to watch. But I will caution you because Glenn Rice Jr. in 2014, the MVP of the Summer League,

0: 7-3-DP show. Good morning if you're watching on Peacock. Thank you for downloading the app. And once again, the big German, his entire crew, going on the road, setting all of this up, and here early, here often. And thank you again to all the people that made this possible, because, well, you can't screw up the scenery here, Lake Tahoe, but they gave us a beautiful set, and we're right off the driving range. And I am trusting these celebrities that nobody's going to take a shot in here, unless they do it on purpose. Yes, Dylan.
1: Yeah, are we incident free so far this week? Has anyone been hit?
0: No, but why would you do that?
1: I can knock on the table.
0: Knock on Todd's head. We've had a couple that have been over here by the back part of the stage, but other than that, everything's good. And you know, not all the people out here are good golfers. And the gallery always does this. When I played at Pebble Beach, the pro am, you would say, hey, back up, and they laugh because they think, well, you're just joking. I'm like, I'm not joking. Please back up. And then I hit a stray into the crowd, and all of a sudden, everybody started backing up when I was hitting. Yeah, Paulie.
2: It does feel like Steph Curry's becoming the ambassador of this event. He's running around with the fans. Some kid gave him a sombrero, and he teed off with it on, and he shot a couple baskets yesterday for the fans. He's
0: not quite Bill Murray.
2: No, in the early stages of this being his thing.
0: I can't see him being a crazy, wacky guy. But, he's accommodating because there's so many Warrior fans here. And if you're looking at the Jason Kelce is the most popular player here, I think, by far. Because, okay, guys know him because he's a Hall of Famer, but there's little girls out here know him because he's on a podcast with his brother. And there is that Steve Young coming by? Does that look like Steve Young back there?
3: The greatest QB ever, yes, it is.
0: Okay. Oh, that's right, Niner fan.
3: Yeah.
0: Okay. Let me see. Anything else I need to mention here? How about I take a break? We'll leave a little more time for Steve Young to join us. And we'll get to phone calls as well. I know that, you know, it's busy out here, so we'll try to accommodate as well. Update the poll results as well. We're back after this with the Hall of Famer, Steve Young. What do we have? Oh, DraftKings World Cup. 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
2: 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Super sub Mikel Merino scores in the 88th minute, and Spain beats Belgium 2-1 in L.A. to get back to the semifinals for the first time since 2010. They'll take on France on Tuesday in Dallas. It's Merino's second straight game winner. His stoppage time goal beat Portugal in the round of 16. This time he was there to clean up a botched save by backup goalkeeper Senna Lammens, who replaced an injured Thibaut Courtois midway through the second half. And that wasn't the only Belgium injury. Captain Yori Tielemans got hurt during pre-match warm-ups and didn't play. Spain's unbeaten streak in competitive matches is up to 36 in a row, one short of Italy's all-time record. Again, Spain beating Belgium in L.A. 2-1 to get to the semifinals. They'll face France on Tuesday. With this World Soccer Update, I'm Brad Heller, Westwood One Sports.
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8: From the Kelloland Live Doppler Storm Center.
9: Small thunderstorms, maybe a bit of hail this evening over the area. Then they will clear out. The skies will clear out. For tomorrow, mostly sunny, 91 to start the weekend. A south breeze, 5 to 15 miles an hour. On Sunday, sunny, 93. A south breeze, 5 to 15 miles an hour. Dry with the mid-90s most of next week. From the Storm Center at Kelloland TV, I'm Jay Trobeck.
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0: I think we have a new poll question for hour two. Whoa, look at Marvin. You got dressed up.
1: Oh, yeah.
0: You changed outfits?
1: I did. Time to be, you know, dressed like a good golfer. It's the most important thing. Dylan told me that.
0: Okay, so there's a Payne Stewart feel. I'm pained watching you in that outfit.
1: This is Prince Stewart.
0: Oh, okay. Yeah. All right. Yes, Paulie.
2: I am so jealous of that outfit. If I play golf, I dress just like that.
0: Okay, the pants look like what a jockey would wear.
1: This is kind of that North Carolina.
0: Oh, Carolina blue.
1: Carolina blue.
0: Okay.
1: So I want to go to Foot Locker right now and buy some light blue Jordans, but everything else, it's working.
0: Okay. Dylan, you got to be jealous of that outfit.
3: You know me, then. I own multiple pairs of Argyle pants.
0: Looking good. By the way, in case you're wondering, the LA Olympics start 2 years from today. Ironically, the men's soccer will be in New York, Columbus, Nashville, and St. Louis. He is a three-time Super Bowl champ, Hall of Famer, and I think the third, one of the three greatest left-handed quarterbacks from the state of Connecticut, as we make way for the two-time NFL MVP. Steve Young is joining us on the program again. Yeah. Looking official.
4: Looking. Don't leave anybody out.
0: Going to give Fritzy right some dap. Dylan gets dap. That's nice. All class. That's what Steve Young is. He's all class.
4: Oh, yeah.
0: And I didn't realize this, but I'm looking out.
4: I didn't realize it. What did you realize?
0: I didn't realize that you golf right-handed.
4: So it's a dilemma. I think it was last year when my wife said, "You suck so bad. You don't do anything else righty in your whole life. Nothing. Why don't you just play lefty?" Because when I was a kid, my dad, Mean Streets of Greenwich, Connecticut, he had righty clubs, and that's why I picked up and played ever since. And so she says, if I don't finish in the top 50, I'm going lefty.
0: You're going to change.
4: I'm changing lefty. I told her, I said, look, I'm not trying to be a pro. I'm not a pro. It's not my, like, I scratch it around. It's for fun. You know, but she's.
0: Were you on the golf team in high school in Greenwich?
4: Come on. I didn't play golf in Greenwich. I caddied. Why didn't I play golf? It's insane.
0: I don't know. In Greenwich?
4: In Greenwich. I played football, basketball, and baseball.
0: Because
4: plus, the mean streets. There are mean streets in Greenwich. You just haven't been there.
0: The other side of the tracks, right? Have you been?
4: Wait, two hands go away.
0: What, Paulie?
2: My sister lives in Greenwich, Steve, and there's cops with white gloves directing traffic, and you know I'm telling the truth.
4: That's new.
0: Yes, Marvin.
1: Mean streets are just mean people on those streets.
4: Yeah. No, just mean streets.
0: Have you been to the Boys and Girls Club of Greenwich?
4: I grew up there.
0: Okay.
4: That's where I learned to swim. In fact, I was on the swim team for 3 days. I wouldn't open my eyes underwater, and I kept ramming the buoy, you know. And they're like, "Bro, you got to open your eyes, or else you can't." You're like, "Maybe you try something else."
0: Was that your first concussion that you had? What is more mental, though, playing golf or being quarterback?
4: Quarterback is. Look, I went to law school. I had to memorize a bunch of stuff to go to law school. Memorization and the data retention, and then that's just before you get on the field, let alone everyone trying to kill you. I mean, play quarterback is that it took every inch of yourself to do it and do it well. Golf, I mean, it's hard. You know, when you're incompetent, it's really hard. but once you see the guys that are really good at it, being specifically great at it, I think is really hard. Being decent at it, I think, is relatively.
0: But the athleticism with golf, hand-eye coordination.
4: Well, it's counterintuitive, to be honest with you. What I've been learning this last year, my wife put the thread on me, so I was like, okay, I'm going to go get some lessons. I'm going to deconstruct my whole swing, which is half the problem now. But I now realize when you're on plane and everything's kind of, the game can feel easy if you do it right.
0: Yes.
4: It's just hard to do it right.
0: But when you compress the ball for the first time, and you're like, oh, that's how it sounds.
4: That is beautiful. But then I think that's what's funny about up here, and everyone will tell you, because if you don't compete in golf very often and you show up here, and all of a sudden, it's, you know, you got to putt everything out. And like, who was I talking to? DeMarcus Ware is like, I didn't feel my hands for like five holes. You know, here's a guy. And people say, well, you played professional football, 50, 80,000 people, you know, college. What's the problem? It's like, because if you had to go on stage and sing in front of 50,000 people, you're incompetent in doing that. You'd be pretty nervous. And it's the same thing here. Like, if you're not competent, it's your hands go numb.
0: Is it? Athletes talk about it. Like, you can have good nervous. Did you have?
4: I'll call it competent nervous.
0: Okay.
4: Right. If you're really good at something, and now you got to go perform it, you get the creative tension going. It feels like I'm ready to do it. If you're incompetent tension, that's a whole other problem.
0: Are you incompetent out here?
4: Yes.
0: So the tension is different.
4: Yes.
0: Okay.
4: Are you guys not listening?
0: No, I'm listening. I wanted you to read.
4: You guys are up there typing away. I don't know what's going on.
0: I wanted you to.
4: Like, he pops his head up like, oh, who is it? Who's the guest? I don't even know what's going on.
0: I wanted you to reinforce that you're incompetent. I wanted further clarification of it. That's all. Yeah. Yes, Paulie.
2: I think what people like us don't understand, we are poor athletes and we would be poor golfers. You are an all-time great all-purpose athlete, and golf is frustrating for you. That's why it confuses people like us.
4: That's fair, and I can understand that. And there's a lot of times.
0: But he was only good at football.
2: But really good at football.
4: But what I'm saying is, you know, there's a lot of pro-ams I play in, and like member whatever, you know, and I can almost hear them thinking it, like, you're a great athlete. Why doesn't it? So I understand. It's just hard.
0: It doesn't transfer.
4: Look, I think hand-eye coordination transfers, and like, but if you pick up a club as a college kid and swing it, like, you have to learn golf as a kid, because then you can't control the club and you learn to swing it, and that's golf. And if you grab it as a college kid, what's the first thing you do? You just rip at it, and it's never golf. You have to recreate it.
0: But does it bother you that you're a Hall of Fame quarterback, but then you see Ryan Fitzpatrick, who's not, but he's a better golfer than you?
4: It's okay, Dan. I'm okay. I don't know where you're going with this. I'm okay with great golf. I love golf. I love fiddling with golf. I'm going to get better at it. I might be lefty soon, but, you know, it's a passion. I love it, and I'm okay if people are great at it. I'm okay.
0: Okay. He says,
4: I know you want to go further on this. I think we're on a dead horse kind of thing right now.
0: I'm just trying to get in your head and understand what makes you tick.
4: But I appreciate the comment, because you run into people like, look, bro, it should transfer everywhere. But we used to play, the 49ers used to have a basketball game, a team in the offseason would go raise money in high schools, and we'd go play, and there's some guys that would play, and you're like, wait, you're an amazing football player, but bro, like, this ramming balls off the backboard and like, what? So it's the same kind of feeling, I think, when you're like, wait a second. But I think basketball should translate, right? Baseball should translate. Golf is a little bit odd.
0: Who was the best player on the Niners at playing basketball?
4: Terrell Owens was.
0: Oh, yeah, yeah. He strikes me as he wants to let everybody know that he could play in the NBA.
4: He didn't really care whether he wants to or not.
0: He was going to do it. Where's he rank among athletes that you played with?
4: Well, Jerry was a unique, fascinating athlete that just incomparable.
0: But he wasn't fast.
4: But it wasn't. But that's what I mean. He was just incredibly hard to define. He did things like, he never left his feet. He caught everything and kept running. It'd be shoestring catches. He would never be to the ground. He'd run by everybody. You're like, wait, what, why is that? He elevated when it was like, he could do everything in a really unique kind of subtle way that snuck on everybody. And they never really got a handle on Jerry. Jerry was always open, and he can change direction. That's the other thing. Jerry could change direction faster than any human that I ever saw. And that full speed change of direction is a talent as well. Right.
0: And you bring up a great point that, you're right. I don't remember Jerry Rice ever jumping high, getting off his, like, putting himself in a vulnerable position.
4: He was all like, he was smooth. Yes. He was smooth. But you can't be smooth and great unless you're like great. Like, you can, like, it's, in fact, in many ways, the greatest athletes in the world make it look easy. Scottie Scheffler looks like, bro, golf is hard.
0: By the way, he just missed the cut at the Scottish Open.
4: Well, so golf is hard.
0: Yeah.
4: but the greatest athletes make it look easy. And I think that's what's happening with Jerry. He made it look easy when it's not.
0: But Moss might be as good an athlete who's ever played.
4: But uniquely different, right? The speed, the length. I mean, he was incredibly special as well. That's what I love about each athlete. They have unique qualities that are supreme or premier, and you see different ones in different guys. And And I appreciate it. That's why I hate the bar fights of like, who's better? Who's the greater? Like, these are like, these are special otherworldly athletes.
0: Yeah, but this is for us.
4: All right. Well, go to the bar and fight. I'm good.
0: No, but you don't want to be part of the conversation because you're one of the pieces in the conversation.
4: Well, I also firmly believe, living it out, that I refuse to not honor the unique gifts, supreme gifts, that the guys I played with had to kind of start choosing sides.
0: Yeah, but, you know what I mean? Okay, you're a competitor. If I say, do you feel like you're better than Dan Marino?
4: Well, okay, so where anyone who answers that question needs to just stand back and just go, wait a second. I am not going to do anything that, like, I watched Dan Marino. I was a recruit at Army for my senior year in high school. I went up to watch Pitt play Army. And I was going to be a cadet. I was there for the weekend and they played Pitt. And I remember Dan Marino was a freshman quarterback. He dropped back and threw a laser like 30 yards and it actually came right at me. And I was sitting on the sidelines, a little senior, you know, in high school. I'm like,
0: I can't do this.
4: Well, I spent the next 4 years trying to throw it like Dan Marino. My arm sore. I couldn't get it. Really, but it's like, again, it's an appreciation. I refuse to get into conversations that doesn't evoke the appreciation of the greatness of these world-class athletes.
0: Yes, Marvin.
1: Steve, do you ever feel like a lot of these modern quarterbacks like Vic and Lamar and guys that came after you stand on your shoulders as far as being like a mobile QB?
4: I hope I was an oddity. I was lefty, which made it even worse. Michael and I have really bonded over that, Michael, Vic, and I. And lefties are still an oddity. And so being an oddity and a scrambler, like back in the 80s and 90s, like, scrambler was like a dirty word. And Bill Walsh was the first one that turned, you know, when he first talked to me to recruit me up there, he goes, look, I see your left-handedness and your ability to move as the things that are going to unlock you to be one of the great players that ever played. And I was like, bro, where you been? Like, that's amazing. And then he just went and helped me live that out. And it was not a time when no one really, it wasn't the game. Today's game is that game. And you have to be able to move. You have to be able to run. You have to go get the free yards. And so I don't really say Michael and Lamar and like, though I feel a kinship to their game. Like, I feel like we're in the same club and we're out fighting the same challenges, which is I break the huddle every time and I might be the best one to hold the football and go do something with it at quarterback, which is an unusual, no other quarterback in history is like, breaks the huddle and goes, hey, hopefully I end up with it in some weird way, right? And so then again, but the game is to deliver the ball from the pocket. So if you're like, it's a unique dilemma that no one really understands. Guys that didn't move around cannot talk about of how to become a great pocket passer, efficient, awesome, elite pocket passer, and still retain this ability to move around and threaten the line of scrimmage. And so if they stand on my shoulders, I stand on, you know, I'm looking up at an appreciation for what they do and the uniqueness of how they did it, which is faster, stronger, better than I, you know what I mean? Like, they could, it was amazing. But I do feel the kinship for sure.
0: Yeah, I always thought Michael Vick could have been a tailback.
4: Well, that's what the funny thing is, like, it's like if you're 12 years old, 6'5", and 300 pounds, you're going to play lineman. But there are some guys that could play quarterback that big. I'm waiting for some high school coach or JV coach or whatever, to see a huge human who can throw it and go, you know what? Don't play lineman.
0: Well, Cam Newton was pretty big.
4: No, but I mean big. Remember the guy in Kentucky?
0: Oh, yeah. Jared Lorenzen.
4: Close, like, but that big. I know linemen that played in the pros that could throw it as well as anybody, but they weren't allowed to play the position.
0: Yeah.
4: Right? And so in that way, everyone wants, you know, if you run around back in the day, you should play running back. Why wouldn't you? You know, it's like, well, no, because I'm playing quarterback.
0: Did they try to change you?
4: You get it? Now, I spent 15, 20 years of professional football trying to show that you could be an elite, efficient quarterback and still be able to run around. And I think in that way, we all kind of broke that spell.
0: Well, but there's a difference between scrambling and then making the defense kind of pay by going downfield.
4: I agree
0: like Fran Tarkenton
4: right,
0: scrambled.
4: Around, right.
0: But you, when you ran, you were going to
4: it's
0: make
4: a threat.
0: Yeah,
4: it's a threat.
0: Yeah, you were.
4: And I think that's what we're talking about.
0: He is a Hall of Famer, Steve Young. Did we get off on a bad foot here? It feels like we get,
4: Did we get off a bad foot? I felt.
0: Like the golf stuff, or I don't know. It's like we're brothers who argue a lot.
4: I don't mind it.
0: Okay.
4: Whenever we're around,
0: You're one of my favorite guests.
4: Let's just chop it up.
0: I know, but
4: I'm okay with the golf. Like I'm today. Look, I told it's like between 40 and 70. That's kind of where I'm gonna. That's where I hang out.
0: That's
4: like,
0: the sweet spot.
4: Larry the Cable Guy, Ray Romano.
0: Are you better than them?
4: Yeah, I beat them most of the time. Yes, but it's like that's my crowd.
0: That's your sweet
4: my
0: spot.
4: Guys.
0: Could you beat Barkley?
4: I've always, but last year he's better.
0: Yeah,
4: it's supposed to be tough. It's going to be tough.
0: Yeah, thinner, better.
4: Better.
0: Yeah. Larry David, do you think you could take him?
4: Is Larry in the? I think he was just yesterday.
0: I don't know if he's holding on. We have the CEO of the tournament coming up. So,
4: oh, really?
0: Yeah, I got to find out if Larry.
4: See if he's going to play.
0: Larry couldn't find his bag. He's walking around. It's like an episode of Curb Your Enthusiasm yesterday. He's on the range, 30 minutes.
4: He just kept walking around. I think that's why he's a genius, is that it's his life. That's why Seinfeld is like, this is how we live. And now film it.
0: Yeah.
4: Film it. Watch me walk around looking for my clothes. That's amazing. It's genius.
0: What advice would you give Sam Darnold and the Seahawks about trying to repeat?
4: The biggest thing about the hangover is the hubris that happens when you win a Super Bowl. And it starts at the owner usually. And it goes through the management and the coach. And like, there's this beautiful thing that happens when you win a Super Bowl. It's like it changes you. And it changes everyone around you a little bit. And you have to fight it. You have to battle that perception and that new space you're in to kind of go back to work and go back to the humility of starting over again. Mm. And so I would say to Sam Darnold, and I think he would approach it this way, is, look, what have I done? Nothing this year. Let's go back to work. Let's go back and do something special. But the problem is, you say that, but you actually... it's hard to get out of the blood. You won the Super Bowl. It changes. And you have to battle it. And it's really leadership. It's the top 10 guys in the locker room. You have to have some gnarly, gritty guys, you know, that are like, screw that last year. We don't want to hear it. And like that becomes, it kind of evokes that kind of feeling in the locker room where, because you got to have, to play in the NFL and play great, you got to be tough. You got to be gritty. And if you win a Super Bowl, a lot of times you lose that grit. And that's why things go south.
0: Okay, now I have a reason to keep an eye on your score, because if you don't finish, in the top 40?
4: No, easy now, bro. How many are there?
0: There's 90.
4: Playing? 90, yeah, it's like in the middle.
0: So 45.
4: In the middle, and around, yeah.
0: Okay, but if you don't finish in the top 45.
4: Look, I actually have another problem. I hit a root yesterday in my thumb. I can't even feel it.
0: Oh, here we go.
4: I'm just kidding.
0: Here we go.
4: I figured we'd just.
0: Yeah, Paulie.
2: Dan, you asked us to look up some stats about Steve Young back in Greenwich. I don't have this confirmed, Steve. 79 U Greenwich High School Fairfield County Championships versus Darien.
4: Is this football, basketball, baseball?
2: Football.
4: Yeah.
2: I got you losing 17-0, unfortunately. This is the only stat we could find.
4: Junior year.
2: Jay Chandler, the opposing quarterback.
4: Junior year. We were good. We weren't great.
2: I got you with 127 yards rushing in the game, though.
4: That set me up to be I was supposed to be a Dodger, as you remember.
0: Oh, yeah, I know. That great baseball career that you had. Yeah, Fritzy goes, I got Steve Young playing baseball for the Dodgers. I go... He was not in the Dodgers system.
5: Great research. No one's ever mentioned that in the history of talking to Steve Young.
0: You only threw six times in that game. You lost 17.
4: High school was we ran the wishbone. So that gives you
0: the wishbone, and then you go to BYU, the passing capital of college football.
4: That's where everyone who had a dream of playing in the pros, you either went to Stanford, BYU, or Miami of Florida.
0: Dang.
4: Those are the guys that were.
0: What
4: throwing
0: could have been?
4: No one else was throwing it. Nobody.
0: What else could have been for you?
4: What could have been?
0: Yeah. All right. How about a round of applause for one of our favorite guests?
1: Come on, the best ever. Come on.
0: Yeah. Marvin's a big Niner fan, so
1: I really feel terrible. My favorite quarterback of all time, and I'm over here dressed like Bagger Vance.
5: spitting image, bro. That the socks on, the socks over. That's awesome.
0: How about we take a break?
5: All right, boys.
0: Back after this, Dan Patrick Show. Let's talk about a violation that keeps going unpenalized: toilet paper. 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
2: We could have some small but potent thunderstorms this evening, maybe a bit of hail. Then the skies will clear out overnight. Low by morning, 65. Saturday, mostly sunny, starting to turn hot, 91 with a south breeze. Sunday, sunny, even hotter, 93, again a south breeze. Even warmer Monday and Tuesday and Wednesday and Thursday, mid-90s. I'm meteorologist Jay Trollback.
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3: You don't want to miss.
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4: Let's not overreact.
3: This is Covino and Rich.
4: The Verlander tribute. He's 43 plus. He was the oldest guy in sports. He announced his retirement. Oh. 21 plus years in the league. He had 266 wins, 159 losses, a career ERA of 3.33. So
5: just more proof that with the world of 5-6 inning starts and, you know, just a different game of baseball, the fact that Verlander's not a 300 game winner just proves that we're never going to see one again.
4: Most likely not. No. So based on Verlander, the grown folks stuff, I mean, you've been taking the liking to as time goes on.
5: Most likely not. I'm not trying to sway the conversation, but I would say absolutely not. Because if a guy like Paul Skeens or Skubal can't ever get to 20 just based on the way the game is, then who's...
4: I can never say never, but yeah, I mean, it looks that way for sure. It looks that way. You know what? Can I tell you the first time I realized that my buddies were getting a little more grown? It doesn't really go with this conversation, but it was like a life-changing moment. I'll never forget it. My buddy Barry, who we called Barnando. I would call him up all the time, like, man, you see the Yankees tonight, dude? Oh, man, you see that Jeter, bro, with that play? You know, you're having just regular young guy conversations. One time, I called him up, and I was like, dude, man, did you see Alfonso Soriano, bro? And I forget, maybe Robbie, it might have been Robbie Cano.
5: Oh, boy.
4: He says this, I'm not even kidding, he's like, bro, can I call you back, bro? I was like, why, man? You out watching the game? He goes, I'm busy. I'm like, busy doing what? He goes, I'm soaking my roids.
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14: There are so many things you don't like.
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0: Jonathan Thomas is the chairman, CEO, president of American Century Investments. He joined us yesterday. He played a round of golf with Steph Curry in the morning. So I started off the conversation by asking him what it's like playing with Steph.
1: Well, it's unbelievably exciting, and it's got to be the most intimidating guy to play with here because the gallery that follows us around is absolutely gigantic. But, you know, he's, you know, obviously he's an amazing basketball player. He's definitely going to be in the hunt for the tournament here. And he's just so smooth and chill and zen-like. You know, when you watch him play basketball, it looks like he watches the game in slow motion. Same with golf. He's just smooth the whole time. So really a wonderful day, unbelievable competitor, and a real gentleman.
0: Okay. How many basketball questions did you ask?
1: You know, I figured he's kind of sick of them. So I asked a few basketball questions about career and salary and off-court earnings.
0: LeBron?
1: I wanted to ask that question, but I avoided it. I didn't want to put him in that spot.
0: Yeah, I know. And it feels like everybody wants to ask him that question.
1: Correct.
0: So he'll say to me, hey, great to see you, but I don't want to do an interview. And I'm like he does it in a nice way.
1: Yeah.
0: Like unassuming. And I go, oh, okay. But I still want to know, like, is he recruiting LeBron, where he thinks LeBron's going to go? See, I send you out there. You should have been getting on, you know, a reconnaissance mission.
1: To tell you the truth, there's two or three questions I did not ask because I know people are going to ask me. And I'm a bad liar, and everybody would know. So I'm better off just not knowing.
0: What was the brainchild for this tournament?
1: So John Miller started this thing back in the early 90s. We've been around for 37 years now. It was an unbelievable story. Even my first year, 21 years ago here, we used to have to hire people to stand in downtown Lake Tahoe, and we gave out free tickets to the event to try to get people to come and show up as fans and stand around. And then, I don't know if you heard this or not, but this was 2 years ago, we had to actually put perimeter security in charge because we had people tunneling underneath the fence. They brought shovels and they tunneled in because we sell out now for, you know, three of the four days.
0: Who kind of gets you uncomfortable, verklempt, like you get nervous around a celebrity? Last time it happened.
1: You know, there's just some big names. I look at all these guys, honestly. You know, Steph would be right up there at the top of somebody who I have amazing respect for. But at this stage of life, I'm just kind of pretty relaxed myself. Nobody's getting under my skin all that much. And the better they play, the better I play. So I was very helpful.
0: It felt like the white whale the last couple of years was getting Larry David to come to the event.
1: Yes.
0: Okay, he's here.
1: He is here.
0: Okay, is he going to stay here?
1: So I walked over with him this morning, and the first thing he says to me, I said, thanks for being here. He goes, who plays golf at 7:45 in the morning? I haven't played golf before 10 a.m. In 20 years. He goes, why don't you have later tee times? And I try to explain how we have it set up. My guess is we're going to get him today. Maybe he hangs around tomorrow, but I don't think we're going to get him in the tournament. I'd love to, but it's a lot of pressure out there.
0: I don't know if you know this, but Larry couldn't find his clubs today.
1: Okay.
0: We watched him for 30 minutes. It was like it was a Curb Your Enthusiasm episode. He's walking around. He cannot find his clubs. So I don't know if he's going to bring that up to anybody, but it was funny. It was just Larry is being Larry, and he couldn't find his clubs.
1: It's probably one more reason he probably won't stay for the weekend. I did watch him hit a few on the range, and it was really funny. It was right out of the, you know, Curb Your Enthusiasm. He hit it about 15 yards, and it goes like this. I'm like, okay. I mean, it was right out of one of the shows.
0: My guy, Marvin, started a chant last night. You know, you gave your State of the Union address to everybody, and you were talking about Team USA winning the gold medal. And Marvin started chanting USA. So just want to let you know, Marvin, if you'd like to take credit for it, I'm kind of paraphrasing here.
2: You're welcome. Just two words. 250 years, America, they won the gold medal for the first time. When you said 46 years, I think all of us kind of looked at each other like, 46 years? Then they stood up and, you know, they started, you know, applauding. I was like, you know what? USA! USA!
1: I got a good feeling. It's going to be a hockey year. So today in the Celeb Am, the last I saw, Matthew Tkachuk is in first place. Brady's out here. Matthew said he's an amazing karaoke player. Joe from last year. And then while I haven't seen Matt Boldy play, everybody tells me he's like a plus two. So I think we're going to see a lot of hockey players on the leaderboard. And then funny stories. I don't know if you've heard the whole Tkachuk story, but I had a watch party at my house the day of the USA Olympic gold medal game. And they win, you know, I got like 20 people at the house. Everybody's jumping up and excited. My phone's ringing. And, you know, it's a lot of hockey friends. And then I look down, and one of them is Matthew Tkachuk. I'm like, oh, my God, you know. Grab the phone, say, hey, man, what's going on? He goes, we just won. You know, he's so excited. I go, yeah, I know. I just saw it. We're celebrating. And he goes, I'm here with my brother Brady. I said, yeah. He goes, Brady would really love to play in the tournament. He literally just got the gold medal around his neck 30 minutes ago. And I said, look, on behalf of 330 million Americans, you just made super proud right now. Tell your brother he's welcome to come. So it's Brady's first year. I understand he's not a great golfer, but he's going to really light it up at karaoke tonight.
0: Jonathan Thomas, Chairman, CEO, President, American Century Investments. Before I let you go, just the charitable contributions. I think people sometimes forget what this tournament stands for and what it's meant to this community and other charities. So I'll give you the opportunity.
1: Oh, thanks so much. So, first of all, we're an American Century Investments. We ran $350 billion, one of the larger asset managers in the country. The thing that really, and by that, we have mutual funds, ETFs, IRAs, and we help people for college, retirement, et cetera. But the thing that's really distinguishes us from all of our competitors is we direct over 40% of our profits each and every year to medical research, to the Stowers Institute for Medical Research. It's been about $2.2 billion with a B dollars that we've sent there. We support about 550 scientists working on 20 different cancer and other gene-based diseases. And then in addition to that, and this is just a platform for us to tell that story, in addition to that, we've raised a little bit over $8 million for local charities, local and national charities, that we distribute as well to the community here. You may have seen what we did over for Tim Wakefield a day or two ago. So it's really, it's just a perfect platform. It's the perfect place. The celebrities are amazing. The weather's perfect. And for us to tell our story, it's the eyes on this, I'm sure you know, right? We had 5 million viewers last year. There's 85,000 people on the course. And it's just a great, great springboard for us to tell the story.
0: Thank you again for letting us be part of it.
1: Yeah, thank you.
0: We appreciate it.
1: You guys always have the best studio. I don't know how you do this every year, but it's amazing. It's five times bigger than anything else. Thank you, guys. Thanks for having me.
0: Jonathan Thomas, CEO, American Century. Coming up, Nate Borghazzi and Austin Reeves. This Meet Friday from Lake Tahoe, Dan and the Danettes, Dan Patrick Show. We will update the poll results. Also, the RecTech grills, ready to go. 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Final hour, Dan and the Danettes, right after this. 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
1: Would you rather be a great scorer or a great shooter?
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1: We tend to convince ourselves that this is just the start.
0: The boys are on site in Lake Tahoe for the American Century Championship.
1: Christian Pulisic said after the loss, hey, this is just the start. It's not. We get to the knockout round and then we get knocked out. The opposition is Mike Tyson.
2: The future of the sport for American soccer is very bright.
1: We keep starting at the same place. The other countries aren't going to go, let's let the United States catch up. That ain't happening. France is going to be dominating for quite some time.
0: Broadcasting from Lake Tahoe, this is Dan Patrick.
1: It's the final hour on this Meet Friday, final day here at Lake Tahoe. We'll talk to the Lakers guard, Austin Reeves. He's playing in the tournament. Nate Borghazzi, the great comedian, will stop by momentarily. We'll try to get some phone calls in here, 877-3DP-SHOW. It is a Meat Friday. The RecTech grills are fired up, and so are we. What's on the menu there, Dylan?
3: Well, Dan, we've got smoked chicken green chili dip, party ribs, Texas Twinkies, and smoked prime rib.
1: 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Stat of the day is always brought to you by Panini America, the official trading cards of the program. Good morning if you're watching on Peacock. Thank you for downloading the app. Coming up this Sunday, Caitlin Clark and the Indiana Fever. They take on the Aces in Asia Wilson. WNBA on NBC and streaming on Peacock. People were like, are you a fan of the WNBA? You called out the commissioner. I'm like, yes. I explained what happened yesterday. I'm not calling out Kathy Engelbert. I wanted her on because I am a fan of the WNBA. I want answers to some of these questions because we haven't had answers. That's all it is. I'm not giving you a hot take. I'm trying to be professional in asking her to come on. She said yes. We waited 2 hours yesterday, and then she was told by PR, the WNBA home office, that she shouldn't do the interview. That's okay. You don't want to do the interview. Fine. Just don't tell me you're going to do it. Make me wait 2 hours, and then you no-show. That's all. Let's have some fun. Let's bring in the man who gave us the breadwinner. He is Nate Borghazzi. He's comedian, actor, game show host, theme park builder, and a fan of this show as well. You can get tickets to his record-breaking comedy tour at nateland.com. The breadwinner out wherever you get your movies, July 14th. And he hosts the ABC comedy game show, The Greatest Average American, where you can win a grand prize of $67,920, which is the average salary in the United States. We make way for Nate Borghazzi. You look like a golfer.
3: Huh?
1: Yeah.
3: I like I get you right when you get fired up, and then you get all going, and then you're like, all right, Nate, come on in.
1: Yeah. Well, I needed you to lighten the mood.
3: Yeah, I understand.
1: But what gets you fired up?
3: Man, I don't know.
1: Like sports-wise, is there something?
3: Oh, yeah, yeah. No, I've been watching WNBA stuff. Vandy fan. Like, so this World Cup's been pretty firing up. Like, it's been, you know, getting excited.
1: But do you look at humor, something you could put into your act when you watch sports?
3: With sports, yeah, yeah. I did it with Vandy. Because that's the hard part is, like, talking about going to a sporting event. Because it's like, well, you got to make that relatable to everybody. And so when I went to the Vandy bowl game in 2008, their first bowl game since 82, it was a big deal. It was freezing. And I had tickets, and they were at, like, Will Call, and I went in to go get them, like, an hour and a half, 2 hours before the game. And then I was going to go tailgate. Everybody, my friends that all Vandy fans, we were all tailgating and having fun. And then they ripped the ticket, and I had to go in. And so then... I was in Titans Stadium. I was in there like an hour. It was like an hour 45 before the game. The players were in like jeans. They haven't even started getting ready yet. Like I was watching the clock. They had a timer going, and it's just like, I don't know, tomorrow the game starts. No concessions is open.
1: Was
3: it's
1: this
3: just
1: Jay
3: me.
1: Cutler?
3: No, 2008. He did not go to, he beat Tennessee for us. I have a DVD of it.
1: A DVD.
3: Yeah. I got him to sign it. And I've like got to know Jay, so it's very funny to like, just like when you get to know someone, and then you're like, "Hey, we signed this DVD of when you beat Tennessee in 2006."
1: So you're acting like a little kid.
3: Oh yeah, dude, I was very excited.
1: Okay, when's the last time you watched that DVD?
3: It's been a while.
1: Okay,
3: it's been a while.
1: Because that'd be sad if you said, "Well, I watched it before I came out here."
3: I watch it on YouTube now.
1: Yeah, yeah, everything's on
3: everything's
1: YouTube.
3: Everything's on YouTube.
1: I know. Who have you met?
3: I like that you have your shirt.
1: What do you think?
3: I just see that you went and bought that shirt.
1: I did.
3: I know you did.
1: I did.
3: And I can see it a million times over that you would have just wear just the local.
1: Yeah.
3: Like, yeah, yeah.
1: But I'm
3: yeah.
1: Flying.
3: And it's the hotel. It's not even from the tournament. It's the hotel's merch that you have on. The hotel's amazing.
1: I'm a team player.
3: You are. I love it.
1: I'm the average American.
3: Yes, I know. I know.
1: So movie, game yeah. show host, building an amusement park.
3: Yeah.
1: Book.
3: Yep.
1: What's next?
3: The amusement park is kind of where it stops. I'm able to shoot some more movies and really dive into that world a little bit more.
1: Okay, explain the amusement park.
3: Yeah.
1: Okay, is this like Dollywood?
3: It's like Dollywood's amazing. Dollywood, you know, gets ranked number one amusement park in the country every year over Disney, over everything. The experience. We're about 4 hours, 3.5 hours, 4 hours from Dollywood. Dollywood is, we're not a part of that. They're doing their own thing. But Nashville had a theme park, and I worked at it when I grew up, and then they got rid of it. And so the city really still wanted the theme park, and I wanted the theme park. And Nashville is a city that can sustain a full theme park. And so it's honestly like, part of me wants to bring a theme park back just for everybody to be able to go to. I grew up going to it. It's like a very fun thing to go do. And then, I mean, we're a city that is growing and really can handle something like that. And so that's the idea of bringing it back.
1: Who have you met here that, like, leaves you a little bit nervous to meet them? Or have you gotten past that point where... Hey,
3: yeah.
1: I'm a big time guy too.
3: I sat with Joe Theismann. You know, some of them you don't know if they're going to know. Like with Joe, I don't know if he would know me. And so, but he was very nice and he did. And so we were getting like IVs yesterday. And he's just telling a story about when he broke his leg.
1: Wait, you got an IV yesterday?
3: Yeah, yeah. Yeah.
1: Wait, what's. What?
3: IV.
1: I know what, I know what it is. But like you need
3: an IV.
1: I need.
3: I've always said you need an IV.
1: I do.
3: Yeah. You should do a couple a day.
1: What do they pump in there? Vitamins?
3: Stuff, dude. I've never
1: Are
3: asked.
1: You on drugs?
3: We don't know. Nobody knows.
1: Testing? Are they testing out here?
3: They're not testing. I asked that before I showed up. They said they're not testing. But IVs just, I get dehydrated. I do that instead of drinking water. You just go IVs.
1: Why don't you just drink water?
3: Well, that's ridiculous. Water is terrible. And why are you being ridiculous about this?
1: My bad.
3: Yeah.
1: The anxiety on stage or nervousness before anxiety out here playing in front of people. Any comparison?
3: Yeah. Yeah. I mean, it's like because when you do a show, you want the first joke to hit. Because once you get the first joke, then you're rolling. And so, like, out here is the same way. Like, you want... You know, you want your first drive to be like, you know, where it's not just like, oh, my gosh, it's just a problem. I played with a great group in a pro-am yesterday. He had one on 17 that, I mean, it went right over the people's head to 17. It was unbelievable. And he had a funny, they were such a wonderful group. But so, you know, you're signing a lot of autographs, right? And so I'm signing and you try to do as much as you can. And then it does get a lot. I was making fun of him. His name's Jason. There was a group in front of us that hasn't teed off. And so, you know, you're trying to kind of go through real, kind of fast. And then he just walks back over. He goes, "Nate, they're all still on the tee box. You got all day, brother." And you're like, thanks, Jay. I appreciate it. I mean, and just more people show up. Like, I have no out now. So I just have to stand there and do more.
1: Nate Bargatze, he is multi-talented, multifaceted.
3: Yeah, yeah, I say that a
1: does
3: lot.
1: Does it all. Yeah. Actor, big-time actor now.
3: Yeah, 6'2", 240.
1: Ding!
3: Yeah. So I think he can just keep going up.
1: What was the most you ever weighed?
3: I bet it was like 215, 220. Like, I bet I'm still in those days, but I'm more active, but I bet Like, when I look back at some old videos, I'm like, I had to be like 220 or something like that.
1: Yeah, but when you get on the road, bad, you know.
3: Oh, dude. I had McDonald's.
1: Bad eating habits. Yeah.
3: I had McDonald's 3 days ago. I have it all the time. I had it back to back. Two nights in a row.
1: Did you feel guilty, dirty?
3: No. I mean, it's. I know what's wrong. It is funny. As you eat bad, the older you get, the regret comes so much quicker than
1: yes.
3: it used to. It's like that's that window. You don't. The enjoyment really is just the actual eating. And then you do feel bad. I mean, it's a meal.

0: Like, oh, they'd be like, my kid hasn't had a McDonald's yet. I was like, my kid, I gave her McDonald's immediately. I wanted to show her America. You go, you know, I remember she didn't want, my daughter was always, which she just turned 14. Happy birthday, Harper. And my brother Derek, his birthday was yesterday. But it was, she didn't want ice cream. And she didn't want a lot of stuff when she was a baby. And I just jammed it on her mouth. And but I think about that a lot where I'm like, man, did I mess that up? Like, she eats so much. She likes ice cream now. And I just was like, cause once you put it on, she was like, loves it.
1: Yeah, Marvin.
2: Nate, have you ever tried Burger Donald's? Burgers from Burger King? Fries from McDonald's?
0: Oh, wow. I could do that. Yeah, same trip. I would do it. Cause a Whopper, I get two Whopper Juniors. No onion, no tomato. And, that's the route I've been going a lot lately. No fries. But now you throw a McDonald's. Oh boy.
2: It's no good, but so good.
0: Yeah, I agree.
1: Yeah, Paulie.
3: But do you get the two Whopper Juniors to make it think like you're eating less, like Diet Coke, but you're getting two?
1: Like you could have gone just a Whopper.
3: Just a Whopper.
0: I like it so much that I want it twice. And so I want to experience Whoppers are, they're pretty, I think they're underrated. I think people don't put enough respect on a Whopper.
1: See, I don't want somebody to see the wrappers in the car.
0: Yeah, yeah. Well, I'll throw them away. You should stop at a gas station.
1: I know, but my wife was like, hey, did you have? And I go, yeah. And then, that, you know, you got to clean up the evidence there.
0: Dude, I'll stop. I've thrown so much stuff away at a gas station. When you just pull through, I'm in an electric car, and I just pull through, and they're like, why is he here? You go, because I got to get rid of these bags, dude. I can't have this stuff.
1: Yeah, I don't need gasoline. Yeah, I just got to get rid of the evidence.
0: I just need that trash can right in the middle of those two pumps, and I got to get rid of all this stuff.
1: What did you learn from doing the movie?
0: Just preparation, I think, more. Not that you don't prepare in stand-up, but I think you would prepare in by doing it. And with acting, you need to really be prepared before you actually show up. And so I think that was a big lesson to be like, all right, so, you know, the next movie, hopefully, if I get to do another movie, but the next movie I do will be much more, not that I wasn't prepared, but you was kind of learning everything on the fly. And but the next one will be a lot more preparation.
1: Could you see yourself? Sandler eventually did serious movies.
0: Yes.
1: Could you do a serious movie?
0: I think so. I mean, I would like to try. I like to organically let everything happen, you know, as it comes. And so, but I think I could do it. Like, you know, I mean, you know, it's like I'm, my persona on stage or in life, like, you know, it's like, I think I look like I'm miserable. So it's like, I think I could just do that.
1: When's the last time that first joke didn't land?
0: It would have been, at like a comedy club or something.
1: Oh, okay.
0: But it wouldn't have been in an arena. Like the arenas are so, the hard thing with arenas is they're just, you have to have your act. You can't really throw out new jokes. It's just too many people. And so you got to come and really have your act. But I'll, you know, sometimes in the arena, I'll make a little side joke about the town, and that might not go good. And then you say something, and they're like, you know, and I can tell that they're just like, all right, just do your.
1: Yeah. What are you,
0: yeah.
1: Just stop this ad libbing. Go as scripted here.
0: Yeah, yeah. I'm the opposite of most of the crowd work. Me, they're like, no crowd work. Don't talk to us at all. Do your thing.
1: Yeah. Shut up, joke boy. Fritzy has heard that before because he's done stand-up comedy.
0: I know, yeah.
1: Not good, not well. He closed down Caroline's in New York City.
0: I know, and that's my club. Caroline's was the best club to me, and Caroline's I always think of as my home club. They have a comedy in Jamestown, New York. They have a comedy museum, and they have the Caroline's background in the museum. And, like, I went and saw it. But, yeah, I still, mad at you till this day. Shut down the love of my life.
4: It did close within a couple of months.
0: We all heard about it.
1: I said to Fritzy, Sandler and Spade volunteered to write jokes for him. And he said no. Because he doesn't want somebody to get credit for something that he says.
0: Yeah.
1: If it's funny.
0: Yeah, and they did the same thing. They didn't want credit for your bomb. And so that's, you know.
4: I always thought I had to come up with my own stuff for it to be genuinely, to make me feel like I really accomplished
0: something.
4: You do have
0: to, so you can believe, like, so you can sell the joke. It's hard to sell it if you're not, like, the one that.
4: Right, it was like my observation or something that happened in my life that I want to share. And when it's something that was written for you, as great as that is, I feel like

0: I'm cheating on the test or something. It's not genuine to my life experience.
1: No, I agree. But it's also, you're not a comedian, so I would have taken those jokes. But it's, you're on, when people give you tags or little stuff to jokes, it can be very funny and you sometimes can't do them because you're like, I'm just not going to be able to sell that joke.
2: He has observational humor without the humor.
0: Okay.
2: So that's a problem.
1: He just because we're in a room.
2: Yeah.
1: And everybody, yeah, we are in a room.
2: Yeah.
1: Adam, my buddy, would do crowd work, and he was not great at it either. And he asked the guy in the front row, he's like, he goes, where are you from? Guy goes, Alabama. He goes, that's cool, man. And then he just moves on. There's no joke.
2: The guy that warmed up for you in the Madison Square Garden.
1: Yeah, Julian McCullough.
2: He was
1: so funny.
2: Really good.
1: Very funny.
2: And then your dad comes in.
1: Yeah. Yeah.
2: And then you come in.
1: Yeah. Yeah, it was a fun, and Fallon.
2: Yeah, Fallon was out there.
1: Yeah, he was pumped.
2: Yeah.
1: So Fallon really prepared for those. Like, I was like, because Julian would go meet up with Fallon out on the road, because, you know, he hasn't really done stand-up, like a lot, and doing Madison Square Garden, it's so many people that you're like, dude, you gotta really at least know where you're going, and where you gotta know where you're gonna start with, and know where you're gonna have to end. And, Fallon went out a lot and got it ready.
2: But you have a home court advantage, it feels like, on the stadium tour. Like when you go into the Garden, you know they're rooting for you.
1: Yeah. But you hope so, yeah.
2: Yeah, like you don't go into a hostile environment.
1: No, not anymore. I mean, but you did. That's the beginning.
2: Yeah.
1: The beginning is only hostile. You walk up, especially in New York, dude, you'd start, no one knows you, and like, you gotta win everybody over every single night.
2: Southern accent in New York.
1: They're just like, you can't tell if they're just laughing, they're making fun of me. There was times of that where you're like, I think they're just making fun of me.
2: It feels like that.
1: It feels like that, but it counts as a laugh, so I take it, you know? It's like when you hit it, it's like a good miss.
2: Yeah.
1: Where you just go, that's a good miss, yeah. Right there you go. There you go.
2: Still got on the green.
1: Yeah, I was trying to hit a draw and it sliced
2: yeah,
1: in the fairway.
3: When Fritzy was at Caroline's, we could hear the food being prepped in back.
1: That kitchen's back there. Yeah. It's not right out on the side.
2: Nate, I could hear ice melting when Fritzy was on stage. It was so rough.
0: Yeah. It was a little awkward.
2: Yeah.
0: I was hoping there was going to be some way of just falling through the stage that can just kind of pull.
2: So did we.
0: Yeah.
2: So did we.
1: I'm glad you experienced it though, because it's like surreal. Like when you're up there and it's like you're just not getting laughs, and then you're just like, golly, dude, and you're trying. And I like when you see a comic up there bombing. It's always fun. You don't want to bomb, but we like seeing each other bomb. Even because you know comics are good, and it just could be the room is weird or whatever, but it's fun to sit there and watch. You can watch that person just start like they get to their jokes a lot quicker.
2: Yeah,
1: I mean if you're bombing, you can do 60 minutes in 15.
2: Todd does that, and then he goes blue.
1: Yeah, yeah.
2: So when he went blue, I said, oh man, he's in trouble.
0: I panicked. I started just saying like the F words and I didn't know what to do with myself. And I had memorized what I wanted to say, but I said the first thing like fourth and the second thing I was going to say.
1: Oh,
0: I said first, and now I'm like all confused because like my index cards in my brain were all now shuffled. I didn't know what
1: that can happen. That can still happen now. Sometimes I can do a set and then like I'll end up like doing it. I'm like, did I like introduce that joke right? Or you do a callback? And then you didn't do the first one.
2: Yeah.
1: And then you're like, bananas, right? And everybody's like, what? And you're like, did I do the first bananas joke?
2: What if Nate wrote 3 minutes for you?
0: No, I'm good. I'll be all right.
1: Teasing.
0: No, I should have let Stanley.
1: I think I can help you. I wouldn't write it for you, but since I think you tell observation and stories and you want to be personal, right?
0: Yeah.
1: You're not just jokes. So I think I could just sit and you tell me what you want to talk about and I would just work. I would say, all right, say this first.
0: That's perfect.
1: And then that's what I would do.
0: Because if it's something that's genuine to my experiences after chatting with me, and then you can work it, then that's a whole other story.
1: We could work it. Now I don't have time for this, you know,
0: while you're building the amusement park, we could sit down.
1: In the amusement park, we will sit and just dive in.
2: You know,
1: I'll have you perform.
2: Maybe he goes to a Vanderbilt game with you.
0: That would be lovely.
1: Yeah, come to the Vandy game.
0: I would welcome that.
1: Yeah, we'll be up big. We'll be able to sit there quiet. Yeah.
2: The movie The Breadwinner out wherever you get your movies. Also the Nateland.com where you get tours. You get tickets to the comedy tour and also the ABC comedy game show, The Greatest Average American. Great to see you again, Nate.
1: Yeah, man.
2: Have
1: great
2: fun.
1: To see you guys.
2: Thanks for joining us.
1: Always.
2: Nate Bargatze. 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
8: 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Get ready for a France-Spain semifinal showdown on Tuesday in Dallas. Spain getting a second straight game winner from sub Mikel Merino in the 88th minute to stun Belgium at SoFi 2-1. Merino pounced on a rebound in front of backup goalkeeper Senna Lammens, who subbed in for an injured Thibaut Courtois midway through the second half. Belgium captain Yuri Tielemans also got hurt during warm-ups and didn't play. Spain is back in the semis for the first time since winning its only World Cup title in 2010. Switzerland midfielder Johan Manzambi won't play against Argentina tomorrow in the quarters because of a knee injury that also kept him out of the round of 16. Manzambi scored 3 goals for Switzerland during the group stage. Again, Spain beating Belgium 2-1 to get to the semifinals. With this 2026 World Soccer Update, Brad Heller, Westwood One Sports.
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12: From the Kelloland Live Doppler Storm Center.
13: Small thunderstorms, maybe a bit of hail this evening over the area. Then they will clear out. The skies will clear out. For tomorrow, mostly sunny, 91 to start the weekend. A south breeze, 5 to 15 miles an hour. On Sunday, sunny, 93. A south breeze, 5 to 15 miles an hour. Dry with the mid-90s most of next week. From the Storm Center at Kelloland TV, I'm Jay Trobeck.
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2: Scotty Scheffler just missed the cut at the Scottish Open, so that ends a streak of 78 made cuts. It started in 2022. Now, we talk about him dominating, but the record for most made cuts in a row is Tiger Woods at 142. A couple of phone calls here. Buddha in San Francisco, but I'm being told that he's in Lake Tahoe. Are you in Lake Tahoe or actually in the Lake Tahoe?
19: No, buddy. What up, DP? Last time I was with you guys, I was in my paddleboard in McCovey Cove. I decided to step up my game, and now I'm on a jet ski out here at Lake Tahoe, dominating like France. I just want to say, who's got it better than us?
20: Nobody.
2: All right, let me see you take a spin. We got the camera on you out there in Lake Tahoe.
19: Let's go, baby!
2: Buddha lives the life, man. He runs a really high-end restaurant in San Francisco and comes out to see us every year when we're out here. Yeah, Paul.
3: We're not responsible for anything that happens on the lake.
2: Yeah, if he goes in, I can't help you there. But Buddha in San Francisco. David in Ohio. Hi, David. What do you have for me?
21: Hey, what's up, Dan? After seeing that Adam Sandler officiated Taylor and Travis's wedding, I didn't know if you were going to have the Sandman on to possibly talk about it. So, thank you.
2: I think people are kind of quiet on this. I think they're kind of under orders or an NDA, and I've texted with Sandman, but I don't want to have him on, put him in a position where he's got to maybe say some things he's not supposed to. I am getting ready for Grown Ups 3. That'll be coming up in September. I will shoot my scene. Austin Reeves of the Lakers. He joined us yesterday, signed the max deal with the Lakers. I started the conversation by asking him about free agency. And did he ever give any thought to going anyplace else?
22: Yeah, I mean, the one thing that the Lakers, you know, had the advantage on was being able to talk to me as soon as the season was over. And July 1st was when everybody else could come in. So, you know, it was crazy, but it was good that, you know, the Lakers had that opportunity to, you know, get something done so I didn't have to actually hit the market.
2: What'd you buy yourself?
22: I haven't bought myself anything. Actually, my financial advisor told me the other day that I needed to spend more money. so I struggle with that. But, yeah, I mean, I like, you know, getting gifts for other people. So, yeah, so I've done a little bit of that.
2: You're married?
22: I'm not married.
2: You got a girlfriend?
22: I do.
2: Okay.
22: I'll give her the card and she'll do she'll do what he asks.
2: Who gave you advice though to stay?
22: I don't know if there was really a single person. I think it was more so kind of just what I wanted, and that's kind of what my family told me from the get-go, was whatever makes you happy, wherever you know, want to live, you know, want to continue your journey is where you should be. And I love LA. It's like a home away from home for me. I've been there for 5 years, and I couldn't imagine being anywhere else.
2: You haven't lost that accent, though.
22: No, not at all. I go back to Arkansas after the season every year, so it probably fades a little bit during the season, and then when I go home, it comes right back.
2: You got an L.A. accent?
22: No, absolutely not.
2: How did you find out about LeBron's plans?
22: I was actually at Pinehurst playing golf. D'Lo had this little Ryder Cup-style thing out there, and so I was out there playing, and I think my girlfriend texted me and was like, no LeBron or something. I was like, so I pulled up Instagram and it was all over that. And I texted him and I was like, I was having a great day on the golf course till you ruined it. But, I mean, he's been, you know, probably the biggest impact on my career since I've been in LA. So nothing but love and respect and, you know, wish him nothing but the best.
2: Okay. How long do you have to be on the Lakers before you get LeBron's number?
22: I'm pretty sure I got it pretty quick.
2: Really?
22: I think so. He has a mini camp every year before our training camp. And when we were down there, I think there was a group message sent out and everybody was sending their names in it, and I seen his name. Well, and the thing is I was on a, you know, that my rookie year, I was on a team with six Hall of Famers. So it was like, I would see a message, it'd be like Russell Westbrook, Melo, Dwight, like it was just name after name after name. I'm like, holy shit, why am I here?
2: When did you know you could play?
22: I've always had like a delusional confidence in myself. It goes back to high school and, just believing in what I can do on a basketball court.
2: Because I remember somebody who saw a practice and said, Austin Reeves can play. And this was when you got to the Lakers. And I remember talking to Jay Billis, and everybody looks back in retrospect and they'll go, oh yeah, you know, everybody knew. I said, wait a minute, was he drafted? He wasn't a first rounder. Like, yeah. There are a lot of people who didn't know if you could play. But what did you fight? Like, what was the stereotype that you're fighting?
22: I'm white. I'm unathletic. I can walk down the street and nobody's going to be. I mean, I've had people ask me if I played tennis or baseball before basketball. So it's just, you know, things like that. But, I felt like I was never going to get the opportunity to play in the NBA. I always felt like I was capable of it, but I didn't know if the opportunity would present itself. But once it did, you know, I kind of got my foot in the door and then, you know, took advantage of it.
2: What were you told about the Lakers' future or immediate future with before you signed? Did they give you any inkling?
22: Yeah, I mean, I had a lot of talks with Rob. I'm really close with Luka and JJ as well. And, we're just building something that, you know, can be sustainable for not just now, but the future. I feel like, I seen something the other day that I'm the oldest guy on the team and I'm 28. So that's, it's actually crazy to me. But, we want to have success now and, 5 or 6, 7 years down in the future.
2: Were you a Kobe fan?
22: Huge Kobe fan.
2: And posters, the whole thing?
22: Oh, everything.
2: And do you have memorabilia of him?
22: I wasn't much of a memorabilia guy. I was just, every time they was playing, my grandma was a Kobe fan as well. So we would sit on the couch and watch Laker games all the time.
2: Luka's style, can that be taught to anybody?
22: No, I think it's God given, to be honest. The pace that he plays with, the way he sees the game and creates advantages for other people. You can study it, but I don't know if you can, really do it the way that he does it.
2: He has a pace to his game. Mm-hmm. Joker has a pace. Kawhi Leonard has a pace to, like, they make you play their pace.
22: Yeah.
2: Is that fair?
22: Yeah, no, for sure. I mean, it's not, you're not going to watch them and be like, they're blowing by anybody, which they do, but it's always like slow to fast or fast to slow. It's never, just completely fast. There's guys that just run by people, and then there's guys that bait people to do what they want them to do.
2: Austin Reeves of the Lakers, what was your welcome to the NBA moment?
22: I think it was in practice. Bron, for some reason, I got matched up on him 3 straight possessions, and I played probably the best defense of my life, and he scored every possession. And he was talking so I couldn't say anything, but that was kind of my, oh, wow, like, do I really belong here?
2: But is that, he's so much bigger than people think.
22: Oh, yeah.
2: I think that's what, well, so is Luka. I mean, we're surprised when height, we can, kind of look at and go, oh, that guy's tall.
22: Yeah.
2: it's when you see these guys that they're thick.
22: They're, I mean, the thing about Bron is he's one of the strongest guys in the NBA. And same with Luka. Like, you can't knock them off their spot. So it's very tough to guard them because of how physical they are.
2: What did you think of the Knicks winning?
22: I don't really have thoughts, to be honest.
2: The appreciation of, sure. of what they did, because that's what you want to build in LA.
22: Yeah, for sure. I mean, I got to know some of those guys when I played the USA team with Mikhail, Josh, and JB. Great dudes. You couldn't ask for better humans, and I think that shows on the basketball court. They care for one another. They play for one another, and that's, like you said, that's what, something you want to build.
2: Who's the celebrity you want to meet this week?
22: I don't really know. I kind of stay to myself.
2: You don't get caught up in any of that?
22: Nah, I stay to myself.
2: You would pass as a country singer, like a tall country singer.
22: I wish I could sing, but I can't.
2: Do you say anything to Steph Curry?
22: No, I mean, we played one round together last year. He played really well. I obviously know him through the basketball stuff, but, unbelievable human, and a really good golfer as well.
2: Can you explain him? Like, if somebody never saw him.
22: Incredible. I mean, the things that he does, he's 6'3".
2: Have you guarded him?
22: Yeah, I've tried to. I mean, you can try to. I mean, there was one game we played where I think he ended with 30, and at the end of the game, I was like, I did a really good job, and I look up, and I was like, well, never mind.
2: When did the headband start, and how long is that going to continue?
22: I think it's here to stay. I mean, I don't really know. I think we were going through a losing streak, and we weren't playing well, and I kind of just wanted to mix something up, and it kind of stuck.
2: Thanks for making time.
22: Yes, sir.
2: And good luck. Congratulations on the contract.
22: Thank you. I appreciate it. Y'all have a good one.
2: Austin Reeves. I like what I was saying, you know, the stereotypes. Well, he goes, I'm white and I'm unathletic. I'm like, okay. But he still can get you 25 points a night. Yes, Dylan.
17: Are we filing Austin Reeves under the exciting whites category? He's not exotic. He's from America.
2: Arkansas.
17: Yeah.
2: I think he's hardworking.
17: Real gym rat.
2: Yeah.
18: Wait, he's lunch pail white?
2: Yeah, he might be. Probably first in, last out. Dad was, coach's son.
18: But he's got some boogie in his game, so he's not gritty and gutty white.
2: Yeah, it's weird when you watch him and you go, okay, I don't know what he does anything well athletically, but he knows how to play basketball. It's just one of those guys, if you were picking sides, you didn't know, other than you'd say, well, that guy's 6'5", maybe he can rebound. But he wouldn't be the first guy picked. You would be like, he's thin, I don't know. Yes, Marvin.
18: Right. It's not about the color of his skin. It's really like the lack of muscle tone. Like, if Cooper DeJean was sitting at the park somewhere, he's probably you've seen him?
2: Yeah.
18: And I hate when they're like, oh, man, deceptively athletic. Have you seen him?
2: No. He's athletic.
18: He's not deceptive. There's nothing deceptive about him.
2: Yes, Dylan.
17: Yeah, Austin Reeves, on the other hand, could do a little sandbagging at the pickup court, a little hustling.
2: Yeah, yeah.
17: Picked last.
2: Yeah. Well, it's like when Kyrie Wynn is Uncle Drew, and Austin Reeves wouldn't have to put on a disguise. He'd just go to the, some playground. He'd go to Rucker, and they'd go, all right, we'll take the white guy. Next thing you know, he's got buckets. Yeah, Paulie.
20: I like his stories, too, because he's a confident guy. He's like, man, I was guarding Steph Curry, best night of my life. I look up, he's got 30.
2: By the way, during the interview, Anthony Edwards, Anderson, he was, in the bunker practicing, and who got hit by the ball? Did Mario get hit? Yeah. Anthony better stay out of the bunkers, during the tournament, but, he did come up and sign the, ball for us. We see him a lot, and he's always, got a smile on his face, always got fun stories to tell. Yes, Dylan.
17: Yeah, we've been worried about the people on the driving range. It's really the people hitting out of the bunker that is just dead straight behind
2: us. Yes. Yeah. Jay Billis put one on the roof of our set here. And then I was kind of making fun of him as a little bit of a roast, and I think he kind of stormed off a little bit there. Oh, the Rec Tech Grills, ready to go. Open for business. Chef Greg is out there. So if you're watching on Peacock, come on out to the grilling area. We'll close up shop here in Tahoe, the American Century, right after this. 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
3: We could have some small but potent thunderstorms this evening, maybe a bit of hail. Then the skies will clear out overnight, low by morning, 65. Saturday, mostly sunny, starting to turn hot, 91 with a south breeze. Sunday, sunny, even hotter, 93, again a south breeze. Even warmer Monday and Tuesday and Wednesday and Thursday, mid-90s. I'm meteorologist Jay Trowback.
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5: Have been busy, but The Odd Couple with Rob Parker and Calvin Washington. 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
7: The Big 12? The Monster Energy Big 12? Can I say this? Yes. Seriously. Because you know I was very disappointed with the Dodgers naming the field.
8: Uniquely,
7: after, what's that company?
8: Uniquely Field?
7: Whatever it is.
8: Yeah,
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8: were all
7: above that. The Yankees, Kelvin, how much money could the Yankees get to rename Yankee Stadium American Express Stadium tomorrow? Are you kidding? Like companies wouldn't want their name on that stadium. It won't happen. The Yankees don't even have a black jersey or alternate jersey. They're wearing the same uniforms that Babe Ruth wore. They refuse to give in. They have tradition. Everything can't be for sale. What is wrong with people? Why can't we have any traditions? Who's got the bigger pay? Who's got a check? Everything's for sale. Get off the street corner, Big 12. What is this? Embarrassing. And we've seen it in Houston. They've changed the name of the Astro Stadium four times. Nobody knows what to call it. They've won World Series. Was it Enron? Was it Tropicana? Where did they play? We named the place. I don't even know what the name is now. There's like a third name. Seriously. 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
5: We got what they want.
13: Because there's nobody else like them.
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7: Good.
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0: Marvin?
1: Ever since I was a Tahoe boy, I don't want no candy. I don't need the dirt. I took a stick and it don't cover the game.

0: my favorite part. Yes, I do. What a fun week here in Tahoe. A lot of people came out to say hello. We didn't have a studio audience because we're right on the driving range, and we might lose some members of our audience. But Peter Jacobson, he'll be on the call on NBC and Peacock. Steve Young stopped by. Nate Bargatze, Austin Reeves, and the CEO of American Century, Jonathan Thomas. Todd, you did a great job. It's there's a lot of people here. You're trying to wrangle guests all week long, and you did a great job. So thank you again.
1: Thank you.
0: But it is your job. So
1: it is.
0: So
1: it's something I'm supposed to be doing then.
0: I mean, I shouldn't have to say it, but it's you, so I do have to say it.
1: A pat on the back once in a while is not terrible.
0: Yeah. Did you tell Dylan he did a good job?
1: I have not told anybody. Okay. I didn't even realize there were other people sitting here.
0: Julie in Minnesota. Hi, Julie. Thanks for holding. What do you have?
2: Hey, how are you?
0: Great.
2: Good, good, good, good, good. I just have to ask, how did Stu Gotts book Dylan Dreyer and Todd Fritzy / the booker couldn't?
0: Wow. Wow.
2: Even though he
0: do you want to explain to Julie why you didn't book Dylan Dreyer?
1: It's
0: meteorologist of the Today
1: it's
0: Show.
1: Something I'm going to live with. I think part of it was you didn't trust me to be professional around her.
0: I did not.
1: And I may have been a little too flirtatious at the Wednesday party, so any chance of inviting her just became progressively more awkward. But I'm going to have to deal with this for the rest of my life that we didn't have Dylan Dreyer on set this week.
0: Maybe next year you could have Dylan Dreyer. But Julie, we did see Dylan Dreyer, spent a lot of time talking to her, probably 15, 20 minutes. Very nice woman. And but Todd, I just said, you can say hello, but that's it.
1: And Brian Baumgartner was very protective. It was like her bodyguard. I couldn't even really get near Dylan because he was everywhere she went, he was following her.
0: Because I gave Brian a heads up about you.
1: Is that what you
0: yes.
1: Did?
0: I'm like, hey, Fritzy loves Dylan Dreyer. He goes, well, what do you mean? You know, he really loves Dylan Dreyer.
1: But, makes sense. He kept getting in the way every time I tried to chat her up.
0: Julie, thank you for the phone call. Trip in Vegas. Hi, Trip. What do you have for me today?
3: Hey, good afternoon. Always good to speak with you, LDP. I got a question for you. So with all this problem with the WNBA and the commissioner, I got an acronym for Fritzy. He'll love this. Their league should say, we need better answers. That's what the WNBA stands for from now on.
0: Oh, we need better answers.
1: Clever.
0: Okay. I could have taken a couple of answers from the commissioner. That would have been fine. But once again, people are kind of going crazy on social media with this. I'm a professional. This is what I do. I ask the questions. I try to do it in a journalistic way. And that's all I was asking is just reciprocate. If you want to come on the show, you say yes. Don't make me wait 2 hours. And then I get a feeble response that WNBA PR says that she shouldn't do it. You didn't want to do it? Don't do it. But what happened in those 2 hours when you said yes, and then next thing I know, you're not on the program? That's all. I'm just asking questions that I believe this audience deserves answers for. And that's what we were hoping for. I love the WNBA. Love watching it. But, you know, there's some problems here. And I think if you want to step up and be, you know, a big league, and you know, you're growing and you got the expansion and, you know, there's a lot of eyeballs on you, then all of a sudden there's more scrutiny as well. But, you know, we tried. And maybe down the road we get that opportunity. But this wasn't a hit piece. I wasn't critical. I wanted an explanation. And so I had to give you an explanation as to why she wasn't on the show. Yes, Dylan.
4: Yeah, I mean, we've talked about it before, but it's like they should take a little more of a page out of the NBA's book. Like, it shouldn't be that much easier to get the NBA commissioner on. And even when the last time we had him on, you were asking him about, like, tanking and flopping and stuff like that. Like, there was stuff to address, and he just was like, sure, ask me whatever.
0: But he wasn't at a golf tournament where we were, where we ran into him, and then he said yes, and then made us wait 2 hours and then said no because PR said.
4: Even more so.
0: Yeah. This day in sports history, Paulie?
5: Like this. One of the greatest of all time. 1984, Dwight Gooden of the Mets became the youngest player to appear in the All-Star game as a pitcher. 19 years and 7 months. One of the greatest of all time. And 1999, U.S. women's soccer team defeated China to win the 1999 World Cup.
0: Wasn't there controversy with the goalie for the United States?
5: Hope Solo?
0: No, I don't.
5: Before that?
0: Yes.
5: Oh, Brianna Scurry?
0: Yeah.
5: Brianna Scurry was a very good player.
0: But was she I thought that she was moving before the
5: penalty. There was a penalty kick, and you're not supposed to leave your line, so
0: yes.
5: They address the
0: yes.
5: ball.
0: Yeah.
5: It's minute, and they didn't have that kind of replay back then.
0: Yeah. They didn't have VAR.
5: That's a good pull by you with the brand.
0: Thank you. Thank you. Yes, Todd.
1: Do you know how to address the ball?
0: Hello, ball.
1: Hello, ball.
0: Yeah, this is the kind of humor that...
1: That was on the Honeymooners. That's with Ralph Crampton and...
0: What was the line that you said, Dylan, that when you're on the road like this, you don't eat very well, that you can almost hear yourself getting fatter?
4: So you can hear yourself getting fatter. It's also, you can notice from Sunday when I got here till Friday, the same shirts that have not gone through the dryer or anything are actually tighter than they were on Sunday.
0: The Dylan dryer.
4: The Dylan dryer, Todd.
1: Okay.
0: Let's see if we learned anything on the program. Todd, did you learn anything?
1: I did. Nate Borghazzi stops at gas stations, not for a fill-up, but to throw away his fast food trash before his wife finds it.
0: He's got an electric car. Dylan, you learn anything?
4: You own a pair of bike shorts.
0: I did.
4: Meow.
0: I did. What about you, Marvin?
6: Steve Young might become a lefty golfer.
0: I know. He said if he doesn't finish like 45th or better, that he's going to switch to being a left-handed golfer. You know, I saw him out on the practice green. He was chipping. I go, wait, he's right-handed? I did not know that. And he said because his dad had right-handed clubs, he grew up playing golf, even though everything else left-handed. So now he's playing right-handed golf, but he's not afraid to switch. Paul, what'd you learn?
5: My favorite moment of the week as well, Marvin taking a picture with Steve Young. I've never seen someone smile that much.
0: Dude.
5: That was awesome.
0: Man.
6: Like, I saw... I talked to Ray Allen and Steve Young. Ray Allen to me is what Walter Payton is to Paulie.
5: Whoa.
0: 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Thank you to Tahoe, the American Century Tournament, and everybody behind the scenes that made this possible. We'll be in the home man cave coming up on Monday. One more item before we say goodbye to Lake Tahoe. 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
17: What you need to know.
18: Spain won its quarterfinal at the World Cup game against Belgium. 2-1 the final in LA today on a goal in the 88th minute. Two more games coming up on Saturday. The Spurs gave Victor Wembanyama a 5-year extension, potentially worth over $250 million. Number one ranked Jannik Sinner swept Novak Djokovic in their Wimbledon semifinal, so he'll now face Alexander Zverev in Sunday's championship match. The women's final is Saturday. Scottie Scheffler missed the cuts at the Scottish Open. Rory McIlroy's in a three-way tie for the lead. Scheffler had made the cut and played on the weekend in 78 straight tour events until today. As for the Philadelphia Phillies, they're hosting All-Star Week, and two Phillies will be in the Home Run Derby Monday, Kyle Schwarber and Bryce Harper. Philadelphia is in a 2-2 tie at Detroit, bottom of the fifth right now. Still a rain delay at the start for Yankees at Nationals and Brewers at Pirates. I'm Steve DeSager.
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0: Hey! Hey! Hope you're having a Spain sort of day. Big game of the day, Spain-Belgium. You just heard DB with the update. 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
0: Greatest voice in radio. Iowa Sam, the Z.